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3: All righty then. What's up, Gary Lewis with you? 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We'll get to KK Katie Hobbs. I have the video. It's all over my social media, at Garrett Lewis on Instagram and X and Facebook. Garrett Lewis Radio there. The latest KK Katie Hobbs disaster about why she won't sit down with the Attorney General for her pay-to-play scandal. We'll get to all that stuff. But first, my gosh, here we go again. More crazies, right? More crazies, despite all the great work that ICE has done. And they're doing great work. I mean, the amount of people they are arresting. And yet, what do we have? We have lawmakers like Crazy Cramps. Congresswoman Yasmin Ansari wants to prosecute ICE agents, go after companies that are in business with their ICE detention facilities, all that stuff. They want to go after him like crazy. It's bizarre. But you know what? At the end of the day, the Democrats, let's face it, they're all socialists. They're all socialists. They just, well, a lot of them don't have the guts to say it. But they all believe in abolishing ICE. They all believe in open borders. They all believe in that stuff. And they don't believe in fair, free and fair elections and election integrity and all that stuff. They don't do it. So anyway, ICE apparently had a situation that happened up in Maine. And it's being reported on and it's being... I don't know what the answer is right now. What I know is ICE was targeting someone. They ended up shooting the driver of a vehicle because the driver tried to run them over. That's what happened. You know what you should do to not get shot? Don't run over people, especially law enforcement. Story out of Maine. WMTW, ICE confirms officers conducting targeted surveillance at the time of deadly shooting in Biddeford, Maine. So, yeah, they were looking at someone. Matter of fact, ICE put this out. They put out a statement on this. On July 13, 2026, at about 7 a.m., ICE was conducting, and that's again this morning, targeted surveillance on the last known address of an illegal alien with a final order of removal. An illegal alien departed the residence in a vehicle. ICE law enforcement attempted to conduct a vehicle stop. The vehicle attempted to flee the scene, and fearing for public safety, an officer discharged his weapon. The driver of the vehicle was struck, and emergency services were immediately contacted. He passed away from his injuries. Now, here's the thing. Was the illegal alien driving the car? Was he just a passenger in the car? Nobody knows anything yet. Nobody knows. You have Maine Senator Angus King, he's a Democrat, calls himself an independent, but he caucuses with the Democrats. He says that Mark Wayne Mullen, the head of Homeland Security, told him, well, the guy that died was not the one we were targeting. I don't know. I could see this to where, again, they saw an illegal come out of their last known address, get into the car. They said, please freeze. Don't do anything. I want you to hear somebody that was a witness to this, okay? Listen to this.
4: ICE agent was yelling and drew his weapon, and he kept yelling and yelling and warning the person driving. which is when the car was put into drive and was trying to hit the ICE officer, and he fired, I would say, probably 4 shots at him.
3: There you go. Yeah, they said stop. They were telling him, giving him demands, giving him commands, doing all that stuff. And he drew his weapon, and the guy put into drive, and he tried to run over the ICE officer, is what reports say. Why are you this stupid? But now you have protesters. They're all over the streets in this part of Maine. They are going to the offices of Senator Susan Collins. And then you have crazy cramps, Congresswoman Yasemin Ansari, once again, taking a video that is way too close to her face. And crazy cramps, is it? It seems like every day is the time of the month with her.
5: News just broke that ICE murdered another person today, a 26-year-old in Maine who had work authorization, who had a social security number. Witnesses described it as an execution.
3: Execution.
5: This is just a week after ICE murdered 52-year-old Lorenzo Salgado Araujo in Texas, a father, a construction worker, somebody who'd been in this country for decades.
3: Who never applied for citizenship, been here illegally 35 years. On top of that, again, that's another guy that tried to run over ICE agents. Execution. Whose side are you on? I mean, we know what side she's on. She is a socialist. We have to stop calling her a Democrat. My bad for that. She's a socialist. She's one of these Democratic Socialists of America, because the socialists want to abolish ICE and Democrats are in the same boat. A lot of the Democrats are just like, I don't think Americans are ready to hear us call ourselves socialists. So we'll lie to them. We lie about everything. We'll call ourselves Democrats until it's really acceptable. We have more and more of these coming out, these Democratic socialists, they're socialists. Until that happens, we have to still hide behind the Democratic label. I think the whole party is socialist because, again, they're against borders. They're against ICE. They're against our immigration laws. And that's the way it is. So she called it an execution. Once again, the 18-year-old witness.
4: Agent was yelling and drew his weapon, and he kept yelling and yelling and warning the person driving, which is when the car was put into drive and was trying to hit the ICE officer.
3: There we go.
4: And he fired, I would say, probably 4 shots at him.
3: But crazy cramps and the rest of the Democrats, they're getting up there and they're saying these crazy things. It was an execution. You know what? Even what happened in Houston, as it's being investigated, but that illegal tried to run over an ICE agent, according to the reports. Have you noticed that the Democrats are trying so hard to make this into Minnesota 2.0 with what happened to the two people in Minnesota, one that hit the ICE agent with her car, and then the other guy that just assaulted the vehicle and everything, and whatever. But you notice it's not gaining traction? That's what I take from this. One of the things I take from this. It's just not gaining the traction that the Democrats, I really think, want. And I think that's a sign of what may happen in the midterms, is that people are saying, are you stupid? Stop trying to run over federal agents. Okay? Homeland Security put out the statement that Biddeford police were on the scene. FBI responded to the scene. The Office of Inspector General for the Department of Homeland Security has been notified. And like all discharge of firearms, it's investigated. And that's what's going on. That's what's happening. Now, the guy, according to reports, that was killed, again, had a work authorization number, had a social security number, but was he not the guy that was being targeted? Was it the person that came out of the home and got into the car? Was he being driven? Was he being driven? That's what we need to know, because you're going to hear, well, he had a social security number. Was that the guy? Maybe the guy with the social security number should not have tried to run over an ICE agent. Okay. An illegal alien got in the car. He had a final removal order. They try to stop the car. The driver, not the guy being targeted. And even Angus King said, that's not the guy that's being targeted. Mark Wade Mullen told me. So to me, again, It looks like the person here legally was picking up the illegal and then tried to run over an ICE agent to get away and wound up getting shot and killed. That's what it looks like to me. You can hit me up on the free iHeartRadio app on the TalkBack because I'm sure you have something to say about this. And it's just insane what Yasemin Ansari did. Again, just ICE executed someone. I mean, my God, just ginning up all the violence against law enforcement. A socialist like her, it is just disgusting. You know what? This is all the Democrats can do, or the socialists. I should call them all socialists now. One of them actually admitted that they can never win an election without cheating. You have to hear it. It's coming up. Garrett Lewis with you. It is your afternoon addiction.
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Quick three things that I think you need to know. Number one is that President Trump will address the nation Thursday at 6 p.m. local time. It's 9 p.m. Eastern, 6 p.m. local time. Obviously, we're going to carry it right here. Don't know what it's about, but I'm assuming it's probably about, I would guess, Iran. I would guess election integrity, SAVE Act. Well, more on that in a second. Second thing that I think you need to know, South Carolina Governor Henry McMaster appoints Lindsey Graham's sister to finish out the remainder of his term, which will be through the beginning of January. Third thing that I think you need to know, this is crazy stuff, but here we go. I saw this in the New York Post. It was a story about a poll, basically, showing that a majority, almost half of Muslims, almost majority, have favorable views of Hamas and few support Israel. And those are American Muslim Americans. Holy

0: national security state spending bill. You going to vote against that? Now, this is very important. We need to get this thing done. I have a feeling that Trump's going to be all over. I've not been told anything. Nobody's given me any hints. He's just all over this stuff. He knows how important it is to take away their way of cheating. Michigan Senator Democrat Alyssa Slotkin was speaking to a crowd. Listen to what she said.
1: The other thing that we blocked yesterday was the SAVE Act, right? Which was literally... to rig our democracy so that it would be hard for any Democrat in any state to win any election.
0: Hang on, right there. Hard, there it is, right? Because they want the cheating. The Save America Act. Stupid people in the audience. Yes, yes. We're against showing an ID to prove that you can actually legally vote. We're against that. No, we don't. No show ID. We're against you actually showing, proving that you are a resident of the United States to register to vote. Here in Arizona, we have the federal-only ballot besides the regular ballot. And all you have to do is check the box at the top that says that you attest that you are a U.S. citizen and you can legally vote. We have... nothing in Pima County happening because it's run by a corrupt lunatic, that county recorder. But in Maricopa County, you have Justin Heap. Any new registrant, right? Anybody that registers to vote, any new registrant, he runs them through the SAVE system, which is the database that the Department of Homeland Security uses to make sure they are an actual citizen before they are allowed to be officially registered to vote. What is so wrong with that? Idiots cheer. We blocked it because it makes it hard to win. Hang on.
1: Administration to rig our democracy so that it would be hard for any Democrat in any state to win any election. And disenfranchise all married women in the meantime, by what? The way. You have to show your birth certificate at the polls if you have a married name.
0: That's an absolute lie. Listen, I'm telling you it's a lie because if my wife went to go vote, and they said, you have to show your birth certificate. She wouldn't let me hear the end of it. Like, oh my God, she would come up as if it would be my fault. No, if you are already registered to vote, you don't have to show a birth certificate at the polls. All Democrats or socialists, all they do is lie. That's all they do. Well, but her name doesn't match and this and that. She took somebody else's name. Yeah, when I got married, my wife married me, she took my name. She had to go to the Social Security Department and administration and change it. That's what everyone does. Only if you are a newly registered voter do you have to show your birth certificate to prove who you are, whether you're a man or a woman. There's nothing. As if women can't handle this. Again, maybe Alyssa Slotkin should go yell at every college and university that demand every incoming student show their birth certificate to prove who they actually are. So sick of these damn lies. Again, she admitted it, though.
1: To rig our democracy
0: rig
1: so
0: it.
1: That it would be hard for any Democrat in any state to win any election.
0: That's the quiet part out loud. Yeah, it'd be really hard to win if we couldn't get all those illegal immigrants to go vote. We couldn't get all those ballots to get down here. Again, look out for... the general election, and we have the primary now here in Arizona, but the general election coming up in November, I think is going to be 10 ballot measures on it, and they're all important, but maybe the most important is HCR, House Concurrent Resolution 2001, which would require the use of a government-issued ID to mail in your mail-in ballot. Yep, you want to mail in your... You use a mail-in ballot, vote by mail. And they have to come up with it. Maybe it's some kind of an early voting ID number. You have to do that. It's better than a signature because anybody could scribble a signature, and these cheaters accept everything. Get it done fast. Matching numbers, very simple to do. Very simple to do. And then you have the other cheater, KK Katie Hobbs. Oh my gosh, Katie Hobbs. the latest example of how horrible she is. She will never

0: debate, the latest reason that she is ducking her own Democrat attorney general when it comes to being investigated for a pay-to-play scandal. Oh, yes. Wait till you hear it. It's coming up. Garrett Lewis with you. It is your afternoon addiction.
1: A new distracted driving law could hit your wallet hard. I'm Brad Siegel, KNST News. Distracted driving penalties are about to become more severe in Arizona. House Bill 2109 was introduced by State Republican Representative Teresa Martinez. It ups the fine for a second offense to $400. The law also adds $150 to a violation that involves a motorcycle crash. Martinez tells Fox 10 the new law is personal for her.
2: My son almost died. He broke his entire face because a man didn't yield right away, didn't see him, or just blew through the stop sign.
1: Governor Katie Hobbs signed that bill into law last month. ADOT says 66 people died from distracted driving incidents in 2024. The Tucson Fire Department conducted a swift water rescue over the weekend after monsoon storms hit southern Arizona. It was around 7:30 Sunday night when crews responded to the wash near Wilmot and 5th. After a caller reported someone stranded on a small section of the wash bank and surrounded by fast-moving floodwaters, the individual was rescued using a life vest and rescue ring. I'm Brad Siegel, KNST, AM 790, Tucson's most stimulating.
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0: 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Okay. Now, KK Katie Hobbs, she had a brain explosion. I played it for you last week. Her brain just malfunctioned, exploded. Whatever you want when asked about her pay for Well, pay-to-play scandal. That's what it is. Pay-to-play. Again, if you're just tuning in, you don't know what it is. Katie Hobbs is the only governor in the country that is under criminal investigation. And apparently, Chris Mayes, the attorney general, I don't believe they like each other. But it's okay. It's okay. Not everybody has to like, not everybody has to like each other. But she and her office has been trying to make an appointment, get a date, get it on the books, to have Katie Hobbs interviewed by some people in Chris Mayes' office about this pay-to-play scandal, which involved Sunshine Residential Homes. Again, they when DCS goes in and yanks kids out of their homes, they need a place to go. So Sunshine Residential Homes owns homes, and they have beds in those homes where the kids can go. They get paid per bed by the state of Arizona. The owners said, we want to get paid more. But nobody was getting a pay increase. Nobody that contracted with the state was getting a pay increase. This is going back to 2022, 2023. But then Sunshine Residential Homes owners donated $100,000 to Katie Hobbs' inauguration fund. Huh. And then they donated $300,000 on top of that to the state Democrat Party. Oh, $400,000. And next thing you know, Sunshine Residential Homes, they got a raise. They were the only ones. And there's supposedly been an investigation for years now. But Katie Hobbs is refusing. She's like running to the bathroom, refusing to talk to Chris Mayes and her crew. So the media won't actually stop asking now. It's gotten so bad that the Arizona media, usually the Katie Hobbs friendly media, continues to ask Katie about this. If you missed last week's, I'll get it to you. But I have this right now. I have both of these clips, actually. They're on my Instagram, which is at Garrett Lewis. You can see it very easily there. Follow me on Instagram, at Garrett Lewis on X, and on my Facebook at Garrett Lewis Radio. But I want you to hear this. She's talking to the Arizona Republic's Stacey Barchanger.
1: This is made to you, and I know you've talked about it quite a bit. I watched your interview with Graham on Friday. Why does it take 2 months to work out the details of whether you're going to do this or not going to do this?
2: We continue to be in communication with our office. And
0: Chris Mayes' office? Really?
2: I really don't have anything to add about it.
1: But why can't you talk about it? I mean, like, this is something that your opponents are beating up on you on, and mm-hmm. the public, I think, is really interested in. Why can't you say more about, like, your thought process or whether you're going to do this interview?
2: Look, we're in communication with her about it, and that's really all I'm going to say.
1: Okay, you won't say anything about, like, what you want. Why you?
0: Mm-mm. Okay. Mm-mm. Mm-mm. Petulant child. Mm-mm. So, again, tell me you're guilty without saying you're guilty. She won't even sit down with her own Democratic Attorney's General office, who you know doesn't want to do anything to hurt Katie Hobbs. And kudos to Andy Biggs's campaign for putting this out there on social media and trying to let everybody and their mother know about this. And kudos to me for also putting it out there. So, yes, this is a big deal. Now, Katie Hobbs, besides the petulant little tantrum right there. Katie, you going to run to the bathroom again?
2: Mm-mm.
0: Oh, that's a lie. Katie, you going to debate Andy Biggs?
2: Mm-mm.
0: No. Katie, you going to eat the broccoli?
2: Mm-mm.
0: Okay. She's embarrassing. You really think that beat Kerry Lake? Hell friggin' no. Insane. So, Katie Hobbs, you heard her say that toward the end, not that that kind of a thing right there. She claims she's in touch with Chris Mayes' office to try to figure, how hard is it to get a date and a time to answer questions? 20 minutes, a half an hour. What else are you doing?
2: We're in communication with her about it, and that's really all I'm going to say.
0: Because I can't really say anything else. I mean, I can only lie so much. So get this. There's a guy that used to work in Doug Ducey's office named Brian Anderson. Brian Anderson was in Ducey's office. He worked, as it says here, press and research for Arizona Governor Doug Ducey and Freedom Partners. And I believe he runs a consultancy firm now, too. But he puts stuff on X at AZ Brian Anderson. And he writes, Katie Hobbs falsely told Stacey Barchanger, that's the reporter, falsely told her here that, quote, we continue to be in communication with Mayes' office.
2: We're in communication with her about it. And
0: Source in the AG's office tells me, he writes, Hobbs has not been, and in fact, has been ignoring them regarding the Sunshine corruption investigation. Oh boy. So what do we do about this? You have Bram Resnick asking her. He's from 12 News in Phoenix, and she won't answer it. She skirts around the issue. You had the brain freeze up that I played for you last week from Channel 3 in Phoenix. Dennis Welch, when he's like, why aren't you saying anything about this? And she had her famous brain cramp. And now again, she is dirty. She is bad. And honestly, everybody in Arizona should be all over this. The media, every voter, every Republican that holds any office should be all over this. She is as corrupt as the day is long. She can't even address when she's going to sit down and answer questions from an attorney general in her same party when she is months away from an election. What are you trying to hide? That you're corrupt? That it was pay-to-play scandal? I have more on this, and I'll get your reaction on the free iHeartRadio app on the talkbacks. Hit me up on the talkbacks. Do it, do it, do it. Tap the red mic up to 30 seconds to tell you what's on your mind. That's what she kept saying. Yeah, I know. It's. Okay. That's an adult. That's a governor. Get out of here. I have more. It's coming up. Gary Lewis with you. It is your afternoon addiction.
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41: Imagine, if you can, the torment, the confusion. 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
42: It's hell. It's just frustration and just helplessness.
41: But the disappearance of Nancy Rainey's daughter Carrie was quite unlike any other. Because Carrie hadn't exactly vanished, but retreated beyond the shadows to release rage in torrents of text messages to wound her worried family and terrorize that man.
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44: Yeah, all day long.
41: Was their brief fling so terrible? 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
7: All right, I will. Gary Lewis with you. It is your afternoon addiction. Thank you so much for hanging out with me. And again, on my social media, at Garrett Lewis on Instagram and X, you can find all these great videos, all kinds of good stuff, clips from my show, you name it, all there. Enjoy it. At Garrett Lewis on X and Instagram. Hope you check that out. Now, again, KK Katie Hobbs, again, she had that other brain malfunction when she was on Channel 3 in Phoenix.
8: Your potential opponent, most likely to win the Republican nomination, has been talking a lot about the criminal investigation that you're currently under. The AG is looking at pay-to-play scheme where a big donor to your inaugural fund got a big pay increase for the government services it provides. That is ongoing right now. Your opponent is making a big deal of it. And one of the first questions I got for you is, have you agreed on a time and a place to sit down with Attorney General Chris Mays to be interviewed about this?
9: So let me start by saying, as a social worker, I have always focused on doing what's right for Arizonans, and that is especially true when it comes to kids in our foster care system.
7: Oh, sure.
9: And I'm looking forward to this investigation concluding.
7: No, you're not.
9: I know that it will show that, and as public reporting has continued to show, that I was not involved in this decision, my administration was not involved in this decision, that we acted in the best interest of foster children, and so the agency did as well. That being said,
7: hang on. So you weren't involved, but you acted in the best interest. What?
8: No one was involved in this decision?
9: That DCS made the best decision for kids in foster care.
7: Brain malfunction.
9: We are in communication with the AG about this request, and I'm going to leave it at that.
7: We're in communication. You just don't want to talk? Again, we're in communication. So the brain meltdowns continue to happen.
10: Your opponents are beating up on you and the public, I think, is really interested in. Why can't you say more about, like, your thought process or whether you're going to do this interview?
9: Look, we're in communication with her about it, and that's really all I'm going to say.
10: Okay, you won't say anything about, like, what you want. Why you?
9: Mm-mm.
10: Okay.
7: Mm-mm. I know. So good kudos for Biggs. The glove's starting to come off. Go after on all this stuff, okay?
12: Hey, Garrett, with the Katie Hobbs thing,
7: yes.
12: What would be the next step? Like, can someone reach out to the DOJ or anything like that and have them look at it? Because I can't imagine Chris Mays doing anything at all and really trying to push the issue to get her to sit down. So what is the next step to really, you know, have Andy Biggs or somebody reach out to another organization to really put pressure on her?
7: Well, it's a state thing. So there is no other thing. I really think that Chris Mays is trying to check the box. I think that Katie Hobbs is such a flipping disaster that she's afraid of what she might say if she sits down. I don't think there's any. You think Chris Mays wants it on her conscience or her politics, her career, if she brought down Katie Hobbs and helped Andy Biggs get elected? I mean, knowing that Katie Hobbs would go in to the ultimate softballs and say, "Oh, we asked her, we didn't see anything," and she's afraid to even sit down for that. She's either that she's that dumb, and her staff doesn't trust her. So that's what we do now. There's nothing else that you can do to get, like, the DOJ involved. There's nothing on that. But if I were Warren Peterson or Rodney Glassman, whoever is going to win, I would make that like the biggest thing. I'd coordinate with Biggs and say, we are going to just wreck her for being corrupt. And you vote for me for AG, and I will go after Katie Hobbs, even after she loses to Andy Biggs. We all need justice. And if she did something illegal, I will make sure that I prosecute to the fullest extent. I'm going to go after her because this is a big deal. Like, I would do that. That's me. And I think that that needs to be a big focus on that. I mean, even in the primary, I think Rodney or Warren should have been all over that because it gets people fired up. But hey, what the heck do I know? I'm just a monkey on the radio, right? That's all I am. We have a big problem in this country, it looks like. Crazy story about how many American Muslims support terrorists. Like, what the hell? I have it for you. It's coming up. Gary Lewis with you. It's your afternoon addiction.
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15: Where Arizona cities rank for recreation. I'm Brad Siegel, KNST News. When it comes to recreation, a number of Arizona cities are getting recognized. KNST's Wendy Swanson has more.
16: Research from Wallet Hub looked at 100 of the most populated cities in regards to a number of offerings. That includes attractions, music venues, hiking trails, and food festivals. Scottsdale broke the top 10, landing in the number 7 spot, while Tucson was just outside that range, placing in 11th. Phoenix was ranked 15th, getting high marks for entertainment and recreation facilities. Other cities on the list were Glendale, Chandler, Mesa, and Gilbert. Wendy Swanson, KNST News.
15: A deal has been reached between SunTran and Teamsters Local 104, the labor union giving thumbs up to a 3-year agreement. Among the contract highlights include $51 million directed toward transit safety and security. The city of Tucson will also see over $2 million, which will be used for things like beefing up police presence, as well as bus stop maintenance. Service is expected to run as normal as the week gets started. Tucson gas prices slightly lower as the week gets started. AAA data shows the average price for a gallon of regular is $3.77. That's about a penny less than yesterday and a penny less than last week. It's also a 57-cent decrease from a month ago. Meanwhile, the statewide average here in Arizona is $3.91. I'm Brad Siegel, KNST AM 790. Tucson's most stimulating.
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15: Partly cloudy skies tonight, thunderstorms possible, the overnight low 89, sunny tomorrow, chance of storms, high 109, and thunderstorms possible tomorrow night, low 90. I'm Brad Siegel, 550 KFYI.
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7: Yes, let's do it. What's up, Gary Lewis with you. It is your afternoon addiction right here on KFYI in Phoenix and KNST in Tucson and on the free iHeart radio app, which is one of the greatest inventions of all time. And of course, on the 550 KFYI YouTube channel. So glad that you are hanging out with me and the chat is nonstop. So that's pretty awesome. We have a problem, and it just needs to be talked about. Like, things just need to be out there, right? Like, Democrats are actually socialists. It's just that probably, what, 80%, 90% don't want to admit, maybe 92% that they're actually socialists. And there's an issue with Muslims. Pew Research Center came out with a new survey. 44% of Muslim Americans gave a favorable opinion of Hamas. So you're telling me Muslims that are living in America, 44% gave a favorable review, a favorable opinion of Hamas. Like, all these terrorists aren't so bad. It shows you how messed up, by the way, because it's not just the Muslims right there, but I mean, the way the media covered October 7th, the way social media, you name it. I mean, it's pretty disgusting. The survey, New York Post has the story on this. The survey also found young Americans of all religions are now far more likely to hold favorable views of Palestinians over Israelis. This is sick. It's a big time change since the October 7th horrific, demonic rapes and murders and attacks. 44% of Muslim Americans gave a favorable opinion of Hamas. Can we deport people, please? Like, what else do you want? What are you going to tell me about Israel, by the way? When Israel has to sit there and get rockets launched at it and in it from Lebanon, where Hezbollah is, from Hamas, all funded by Iran. Hamas gets 44% favorable opinion from Muslim Americans. Okay, what's crazy? You compare that to 17% of black Protestants. 17% of black Protestants give a favorable opinion of Hamas. What? 4% of white evangelical Protestants gave a favorable opinion of Hamas. 4%? What, they hit the wrong number? What is going on? 8% of Catholics gave a favorable opinion of Hamas. What? 26% of Muslim Americans, only 26% of Muslim Americans had a favorable view of Israeli people. Just 26%. Propaganda, it is very, very, very powerful. 74% of white evangelical Protestants have a favorable view of Israeli people. Only 51% of Catholics have a favorable view of Israeli people. 55% of black Protestants, favorable view of Israeli people. What? A British Palestinian writer on X named John Aziz wrote, "Most of these losers who express approval for Hamas never lived under an authoritarian and tyrannical government like Hamas." Right about that. Said this is absolutely delusional behavior for them to support Hamas performative clowns. Mm-hmm. Says here the findings are similar to those of Palestinians in the Gaza Strip and the West Bank. That's according to Muslim scholar Hussein Abdul Hussein. He's a research fellow at the Foundation for Defense of Democracies. He wrote on X, Pew polls showing 44% of Muslims in America support Hamas squares with Palestinian polls, as surveyed by a Palestinian polling service. What? There are people that believe, these are really whacked out people, either they hate Jews, hate, I don't know what it is, Israel, but they see Hamas as a resistance group. They don't see them defined as terrorists. And I've seen it on college campuses too, where professors actually say that Hamas, they are freedom fighters. They are resistance fighters. I mean, trying to basically compare them to the American Revolution, which is nuts. It's crazy. What are we allowing in this country that 44% of Muslims in America have a favorable opinion of Hamas? It should be 0%. There should be nobody with a favorable opinion of Hamas. Did you not see the October 7th attacks? I remember it was, what, a couple of months ago. A report came out. It took a couple of years to do. Report came out about the October 7th attacks and the atrocities that were committed. They were, the people that did the study went and talked to the women that are survivors, people that witnessed these things, looked at footage, spoke to some of the captured Hamas terrorists. I mean, I read some of the detail, the graphic detail on this show. There should be 0% of anyone, anywhere, that looks at Hamas favorably. They are disgusting, demonic terrorists. That's it. Younger Americans across all religious groups, especially Democrats, though, more likely to have a positive view of Hamas and the Palestinian people as opposed to Israeli people and their government. It's okay to disagree with the government, but this is crazy. Tell me, you're going to disagree with the Israeli government versus Hamas that runs the government there? 58% of American adults under 30 expressed favorable views of the Palestinian people. 32% had positive views of Israelis. I am like shocked. I'm disappointed. I'm disgusted. 58% of American adults under 30 positive views of the Palestinian people. Only 32% positive for Israelis. For Democrats, young Democrats under 30, 72% under 30, if you're a Democrat, viewed Palestinians favorably. Only 26% viewed Israelis favorably. But Republicans, man, all these ridiculous BS rumors, these lies that Charlie Kirk was assassinated and had to do something with Israel because he was against Israel funding and funding going to this and that, blah, blah. All garbage. All garbage. But I know people that bought into that. Young Republicans have cooled on Israel. 42% have favorable views of the Israeli people compared to 40% for Palestinians. The Palestinians were in on this. They held some of the October 7th hostages. They held them captive. They hid them. I mean, I retweeted a story on my ex over the weekend about a... We were told this guy was a journalist, and it turns out he actually was a member of the Hamas terror cult. That's what he is. Gaza doctor, that's what it is. Gaza doctor, New York Post story. Gaza doctor who slammed Israel in New York Times op-ed is Hamas colonel, seen in military uniform. He's a Hamas commander. AOC tweeted out, Israel must release pediatrician Dr. Hussam Abu Safia, who's been held without charge for 18 months and now faces an imminent threat to his life from torture. That's AOC the socialist. And again, this guy's not just a pediatrician. He is a colonel. They have pictures of him in his military uniform for Hamas. She got 2 million views of this. This is why some people are buying this, because of garbage heaps like the socialist AOC. Across the board, 13% of adult respondents under 30 had a favorable view of Hamas, 16% of young Democrats, and 11% of young Republicans. Again, what education, indoctrination, propaganda, all this stuff. Republicans with a favorable view of Israelis fell from 77% to 65% since 2022. Democrats had 62% favorable view of Israelis, down to 43% now. This is what we're seeing. Jewish Americans and white evangelical Protestants had the most favorable views of the Israeli people and its leaders. Holy smokes. You can hit me up on the free iHeartRadio app. We just have some really bad people in the country. We have some stupid people. We have horrific politicians, these socialists that call themselves Democrats. It's it is the socialist party. I kind of want to go back to what I've been saying. I don't think it's really a civil war going on in the Democratic Party. I still think they kind of want who they think is the best possibility to win an election to be in there, right? Who's the best candidate? They want the best candidate to win. But at the end of the day, the Democrats want the same things as the socialists. It's just the Democrats are afraid to say it out loud. They say defund ICE, defund the police, abolish ICE. But that's as far as they go. We'll see what happens. I have that. I have another trans story I got to share with you, but it's not like a trans story I believe you've ever heard before, but I don't know why people don't see it that way. You won't believe what a man did to his body. I have it for you. It's coming up. Garrett Lewis with you. It's your afternoon addiction.
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4: Yes, Garrett Lewis with you. It's your afternoon addiction. Quick three things that I think you need to know. Number one, President Trump's going to address the nation Thursday. 9 p.m. Eastern, 6 p.m. our time. We'll carry it right here so you don't miss it. Doesn't say what he's going to talk about, but I'm sure it's about Iran.

0: Dordogne to serve the rest of his term, which is through January. Three things I think you need to know. Okay. I'll get to the trans thing in just a second. Got some great talkbacks about that last poll and everything.
1: Hi. I noticed this past year, actually the last 2 years, how my son, that is 25 years old, have been brainwashed with propaganda. And also, I'm from another country. I was born in another country. I'm a U.S. citizen. I love this country. But I've seen how the propaganda as well in other countries done by basically Iran and against Israel. But I think...
0: Yep. Sorry the clock ran out, the 30 seconds. I appreciate you listening. Thank you. I mean, your 25-year-old son has been brainwashed with propaganda. It is the most powerful thing there is. That's why it's gone back with pre-internet, obviously. Propaganda is a big thing, and it messes with your mind. And people believe the stuff that they hear and see, which is why the media was so powerful. Media has lost a lot of credibility in people's eyes. That's why Trump won. I mean, what, 93% negative stories on Trump, and yet Trump won. But when there's other things, people will see it and believe it. I mean, look at the data centers. I understand water and power and everything, but the Chi-Coms are throwing out a major propaganda war on social media to convince people their lives are going to end. Everything's going to be ruined if data centers are built, AI data centers are built near them. And the reason they're doing that is because they're losing the AI data center race. They're losing the AI race. That's what it is. It's a big deal. It's huge. Huge. War.
2: That I'm not just disgusted. I'm pissed off.
0: Mm-hmm.
2: You know, lame duck Jimmy Carter started the Department of Education. And back then it was a way to start this whole process of screwing the American people.
0: Yep.
2: And teaching our children to hate America. Just wanted to say that I am so with you, and I hope we get rid of all these people.
0: Thank you. I mean, it's insane. Yes, it's true. Jimmy Carter created the Department of Education for the Democrats to funnel money through to unions to get Democrats elected and to also push the curriculum in the school. You want money from the feds? You better teach this and this and this. That's how it worked. People have gone crazy. Thank you for the talkbacks. I have a ton of them. I'll try to get to more. Fort Wayne, Indiana. A man in Indiana is accused of cutting off his genitals and using them to start a fire. What? How messed up in the head is this? Think about this. This guy named Christopher Peden, P-E-D-E-N, Peden, whatever, charged with one count of arson. What? Firefighters went to a garage fire. He told the police he was stabbed somewhere downtown. So the firefighters went to a garage fire. Same time, authorities were called to reports of a stabbing. He told police, I was stabbed in downtown. Someone threatened me. While at the hospital, this guy allegedly told an officer he was lying. Want to tell the truth? He said about 2 a.m. he went into the garage, used a kitchen knife, cut off his genitals. Poured gasoline on the dismembered organ and set it on fire. Left the garage, walked away until he found police. What? Court records don't detail whether the genitals were located. So he said this, I cut off my junk, doused it in gasoline, and set it on fire. Sounds like a crazy guy, right? But it's not crazy to want to cut off your junk to become the opposite sex. I mean, maybe you don't set it on fire. Why is it that Democrats are supportive of children and adults cutting off their junk because they claim they're the opposite sex? That's normalized and okay in their minds. But a guy that cuts off his junk and sets it on fire, that's too much. That's just crazy. Soon as I saw that story, it's what I said. This guy's like trans Duraflame right here. He's trying to start the fire. My junk identifies as a Duraflame log.

0: But think about that. This guy's going to be treated as a mental patient, but the others aren't. As crazy Joe Biden would say, it makes no sense. It makes no sense. I'm sure I'll get some talkbacks for that as well. I know we have some major rain. I know in the valley it's raining. I know in Tucson is major thunderstorm watch, maybe raining there. Monsoon finally getting us, it looks like. I know it got southern Arizona quite a bit. You listen on KNST, you got hit pretty hard. We need the water. We need all of the water, okay? And speaking of that, crazies, speaking of the weather and everything, crazies have a new idea on what can be done to stop climate change. I have it for you coming up. Garrett Lewis with you. It's your Afternoon Addiction.
1: A new distracted driving law could hit your wallet hard. I'm Brad Siegel, KNST News. Distracted driving penalties are about to become more severe in Arizona. House Bill 2109 was introduced by State Republican Representative Teresa Martinez. It ups the fine for a second offense to $400. The law also adds $150 to a violation that involves a motorcycle crash. Martinez tells Fox 10 the new law is personal for her.
2: My son almost died. He broke his entire face because a man didn't yield right away, didn't see him, or just blew through the stop sign.
1: Governor Katie Hobbs signed that bill into law last month. ADOT says 66 people died from distracted driving incidents in 2024. The Tucson Fire Department conducted a swift water rescue over the weekend after monsoon storms hit southern Arizona. It was around 7:30 Sunday night when crews responded to the wash near Wilmot and 5th. After a caller reported someone stranded on a small section of the wash bank and surrounded by fast-moving floodwaters, the individual was rescued using a life vest and rescue ring. I'm Brad Siegel, KNST, AM 790, Tucson's most stable.
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0: Garen Lewis with you. 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I looked at the radar. There is a storm that crossed the border illegally from Mexico into America and is it's headed northwest, and it's also some of it was already illegally, apparently, or whatever, in America, in the eastern part of Arizona, and it's headed that way up. It went kind of around Tucson a little bit, hit Marana, coming up, Casa Grande, Pinal County is going to get hit. And then, we're here in Phoenix. Richie and I just saw major storms for about 7 minutes. It was, as I said, it's Hurricane Katrina for a minute, and then it's gone. But it's headed that direction. So it's going to be on its way up from the southern border, illegally crossing through southern Arizona, through the valley to the northwest, and that's where we are right now. Now, speaking of that, the climate crazies will never, ever stop. Time magazine has a story, how the Iran war worsens the climate crisis. Who the hell gives a crap about that angle? What are you talking about? If we're stopping oil from being delivered, how does that make it worse from the crazies that hate oil and gas? It makes no sense, as Joe Biden said. It makes no sense. But they claim no. I mean, it's been hot, hasn't it? It's been hot in the Middle East for a very long time. It says here, though, a combination of conflict and climate change has most acutely affected Iran and the broader Middle East and North Africa. It's been that way for how many centuries now? Temperatures in the region are expected to rise by twice the global average during the 21st century. Don't you love those predictions have always come true, by the way? Climate change and conflict share a complex, multidimensional relationship, each capable of exacerbating the other. So, no war then? Is that what that causes climate change? What are you talking about? Then they spread the Iranian propaganda. On March 7th, Iran accused the U.S. of attacking a desalination plant on Keshem Island. Iranian Foreign Minister Abbas Araghchi claimed the attack had disrupted the water supply for 30 villages. They kill their own people, but they're mad at us, right? And Trump said he hasn't done that yet. But let's believe them. Let's believe them, right? So they have this whole article about how, again, the Iran war is going to make climate change worse. Wars and greenhouse gases. Here we go. Anyway, they're psycho. They're crazy. They're always wrong, though. They're always wrong. There was a post on X by a guy named Chris Martz. He got a Guardian story from 21 years ago. Chris Martz is a meteorologist. He's a good one, though. The New York Post called him the anti-Greta Thunberg. It looks like Thunberg Thunberg. Anyway, this guy is a realist. So he, just days ago, posted on X. I've been wanting to talk about it. 21 years ago, The Guardian reported that by the year 2020. So this article came out a long time ago. 20. I can't believe it's 2026. Holy smokes. This came out September 11th, 2004. The Drowned World by The Guardian. So, they predicted this by the year 2020. And it's printed in 2004. By 2020, we're screwed. The Bering Strait would be open year-round. That hasn't happened. European ships would routinely pass through the Arctic to reach Asia. Polar bear populations would decline. Snow would disappear from the tops of Mount Kilimanjaro and Mount Kenya. No. Sea levels would start rising by 7 millimeters a year due to the Greenland ice melt. 0 for 5. Says here in the story, the Bear from the Guardian. 21-year-old article predicting what would happen by the year 2020. The Bering Strait was, for the fourth time in the past decade, free of ice for the entire winter. That's just the Arctic. By the summer of 2020, 6 years ago, global warming will have had such devastating effect on the northern ice cap that European ships may routinely cross the high latitudes to take the short routes to Asia and Pacific. The Arctic Ocean, once frozen solid all winter, could be one of the friendlier seas. Apparently, that hasn't happened. None of it has. But they're doing everything they can. Going after Trump. Going after this. Going after that. All in the name of climate change. That's what it's about. The climate change. These people are crazy. There's no other word for that. No other word for that. Sorry, I'm getting the alerts, the weather alerts on my phone. What just happened? These people are just nuts. I have more. It's coming up. You don't want to miss it. It is your afternoon addiction.
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0: The MLB All-Star Game taking place tomorrow night in Philadelphia. The Dodgers leading all teams with six players chosen. However, Shohei Ohtani is skipping the festivities to get treatment on his knee. The Home Run Derby is tonight. The Phillies' Christopher Sanchez and the Blue Jays' Dylan Cease will be on the mound to start tomorrow. Conor McGregor will have surgery following his UFC 329 loss on Saturday night, and he will fight again. I'm Frank Arity.
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0: 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Tomorrow, I'm going to spend some more time because I brought it up today. But more time tomorrow about how these Democrats, even Arizona Democrats, are literally admitting they're socialists without saying they're socialists because they want, they admit they love the socialism platform, but they're afraid to say because they want to win elections. I have that. Even Arizona Democrats doing that. It's, we have to stop calling the Democrat Party. There is, I take back what I've said in the past. There is no civil war. It's just Democrats that are, or socialists that are brave enough to admit they're socialists versus some socialists that are not brave enough because they think it's going to make people not vote for them and they still call themselves Democrats. You get what I'm saying? Like, there's stuff you have to hear, and I'll get to it starting tomorrow when I'm on the air starting at 4. I hope you can join me. It'd be great. Now, I did get some talkbacks. If you missed it, the men's U.S. soccer team netted over $16 million from FIFA for getting to the round of 16. But they signed a collective bargaining agreement where they have to split that with the women's national soccer team. Even though the women's soccer team hasn't played a game, they're not going to until next year. See, the women, the last World Cup made like $1.87 million or something like that. And the men made like, I don't know, 12 or 14 or 18, who knows what. They're like, that's just not fair. Of course, the men generate more revenue. That's what they do. But the women are getting a cut. They're making the equal share. Men and women are going to get $246,000 a pop. And the women did zero. Zero to earn it.
1: Hi, this is JJ from Maricopa. That is such crap, Ola, about the women getting paid, getting half that money that they've got. Oh my God, I can't even get it out of my mouth. That's terrible.
0: It is.
1: Women are always trying to get in their nose into everything, I swear.
0: Well, that, not even me that said that. That's an actual woman that said that. Not even me, right?
2: Hey, Garrett, Doc FJS in Tucson.
0: Okay.
2: I think the WBA should share their winnings with the WNBA. What do you think they'd say about that?
0: Also, I agree. That would be fantastic. I mean, they make so much money. They're making like $70 million a year, some guys in the NBA. I stopped following the NBA about, I mean, I can't believe it's almost 20 years ago. Then I see some guy signs like, 3-year, $260 million contract. I'm like, wait, what? I remember when Bobby Bonilla signed a five-year, $20 million deal with the Mets. We're like, oh my gosh. I'd love to see the NBA players. Why are they not voluntarily sharing everything with the WNBA chicks? Why not? Anyway, thank you for listening. Follow me on all my social media at Garrett Lewis. Thank you, Richie, and I will talk to you tomorrow at 4. Bye.
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0: Uyghurs attacked in the Strait of Hormuz. I'm Lee Silicera, Fox News. The UAE says one person was killed, eight others hurt in the attack. Well, authorities in Bahrain are also reporting missile strikes following a new round of attacks on Iran from the U.S. President Trump spoke about it from the White House this afternoon.
1: We're doing another very major attack tonight. They want to make a deal. They came back. We made a deal 2 days ago, and they want to make a deal. They've been negotiating for 47 years. But nobody's ever hit them militarily.
0: The president said the U.S. will take over the strait and be compensated by countries who use it. Darlene Graham Nordone, the sister of late Senator Lindsey Graham, will serve in her brother's Senate seat temporarily.
2: I want to thank the governor for selecting me to serve the remainder of Lindsey's term. It is such an honor. Lindsey has always been there for me, and now I will be there for him.
0: Darlene Graham Nordone will serve until August when the state holds a special election to select a new nominee. Lindsey Graham died unexpectedly over the weekend. He was 71. A federal judge has tossed a lawsuit President Trump filed against the IRS.
3: Judge Kathleen Williams not only ruled a lawsuit against the Internal Revenue Service was filed for improper purposes, but she also is recommending sanctions and disciplinary action for attorneys involved. President Trump sued the IRS over his leaked tax returns, a suit that was settled in May with the creation of a since-abandoned Justice Department compensation fund and immunity for ongoing tax audits. But Judge Williams says since President Trump controls the actions of both the IRS and Justice Department litigation strategy, he improperly employed the lawsuit to justify a particular award in the matter.
0: Fox's Jared Halpern at the White House. 12 states challenge Paramount's takeover of Warner Brothers Discovery, saying the merger would extinguish competition. 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
19: Monsoon storm chances all week. Hi there, I'm Storm Tracker 4 meteorologist Chuck George. We will have afternoon and evening storms, but the best chance for them, the most rain we'll get, will likely be Thursday and Friday. For News 4 Tucson, I'm Chuck George.
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1: Glenn Beck is on.
2: Hello, America. Welcome to the Glenn Beck Program. Well, it was just, what, Friday? It was Friday when we heard this from Lindsey Graham. Cut three, I believe.
3: 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And to try to find an off-ramp, not to humiliate Putin, but to end this war so that Ukraine will thrive and survive.
2: 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Saturday, we find out that he has passed away. 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Let me tell you what President Trump said yesterday. Cut two.
4: So what makes it even stranger is that I got a call last night sometime in, you know, the early evening, maybe in the sevens. And he called and he said, we're all set for the Save America Act. He was pushing the Save America Act like crazy. He got back, said he just landed from Ukraine. I said, that's a long trip to make. He said, he sounded a little tired, but perfect, but a little bit tired. I had a right to be. And he was a worker. He was really a worker, but he sounded great actually, but he actually said he was tired, but he wanted to pass the Save America Act. And I said, well, we're going to get it done, Lindsey. We're going to get it done. I'll see you like soon. We thought maybe we might even meet today. Mm. And then that was it. And that was, you know, very around the time. It couldn't have been much longer. I don't, it could have been his last call. I don't know exactly.
2: I want to take you back further than the last couple of days. I want to take you back to 1850. John Calhoun. He died in a boarding house in Washington, D.C. Two days later, they held his funeral in the Senate chamber itself. Now, he was a senator, obviously. Senator that was instrumental with the Civil War. There was another guy in the Senate named Thomas Benton. He was from Missouri. And Benton absolutely hated Calhoun. And they had fought years over slavery in the territories. The fight... Benton and Calhoun fought and fought and fought. It cost him committees. Eventually, it cost him his seat. And it was not a genteel age, at least with that. 2 weeks after Calhoun's funeral, Senator from Mississippi pulled a loaded pistol on Benton on the Senate floor. And Benton stood there and said, go ahead, fire it. Go ahead, fire. So when a reporter came to Thomas Benton and said, would you like to say a few words about the late Calhoun? This was the free shot. This was the moment that he had to say whatever he wanted to. Everybody in Washington knew exactly what Benton thought of Calhoun. And here's what he said. When God Almighty laid his hand upon a man, I take my hand off. That's it. That was the whole statement. And not because he had forgiven him, not because he had changed his mind. Ben went to his grave believing Calhoun was wrong about the most important question in American life. And Ben was right about that. He just understood that there was a difference between a fight and a man. And then when the fight is over, you're no longer fighting a man. You're standing in front of a coffin. And the only thing left to do, or only business that is left, is God's business. Man, I saw social media this weekend, and Lindsey Graham died on Saturday night, 71. I haven't agreed with Lindsey Graham in a very long time. Not on the wars, not on the surveillance state, not on a dozen deals. I thought he sold out the people that elected and sent him there. There are mornings that I have sat behind this microphone. I couldn't tell you what he actually believed. I wanted him gone. I've said so. I wanted South Carolina to retire him, but at the ballot box. That's the American way to remove a man from your public life. Not you out-argue him. You out-organize him. You beat him with a vote. And then when it works, he goes home and his sister still has a brother. That's the whole point of everything that we have built here. We settle things with paper and not with blood. And everybody goes home afterward. Lindsey Graham didn't lose. He died. And those are not the same thing. And in any crowd who is telling you they are, stop listening to the crowd. Stop celebrating death, America. As if it's a political victory, it's grotesque. Maybe when I was younger, I was different. I don't know. But I am not going to reduce an entire man's life to whether or not we agreed. What a dishonor. What a dishonor. Not to his family or to him. To yourself, to make this yet another thing we argue about online. So let me spend a couple of minutes telling you who he is, the good stuff and the bad stuff. He grew up in South Carolina. He grew up behind a pool hall. It was his parents' bar, restaurant, pool hall, liquor store. It was called the Sanitary Cafe. There was a metal tub for washing. He would go into the pool hall and rack the balls. He was the first person in his family to ever go to college. His mother got Hodgkin's. She died at 52. They buried her the day before his little sister Darlene turned 12. She had just turned 13 when she went in to wake up her daddy for school. She couldn't wake him. He had a massive heart attack. He was dead. Lindsey Graham was not there. He was 22 years old, but he was the man of the family. And he drove home from Columbia nearly every weekend to check on his sister's curfew and vet her friends. And when he joined the Air Force, he did something incredible. He legally adopted his sister. Why? There's no fame in that. No one cared what a 20-something JAG lawyer did. Why would he do that? He adopted her so that if he died in the military, his benefits would go to her. He made sure she would never be left alone. And be the last one in the family room again. So, whatever you think politically about Lindsey Graham, who cares? Who cares? In 2009, let's talk about him. He voted to confirm Sonia Sotomayor. In 2010, he voted to confirm Elena Kagan. He was the only Republican on the committee to do it. And I wish there would have been more, but I wish it was the same on both sides. Back home, they wanted to censure him for it. He said, look, I don't agree with either of them. I would have picked somebody else. But the Constitution obliges me not to substitute my judgment for the president. Elections have consequences. We lost. Obama won. It's advise and consent. Now, I didn't like it because he was the only guy doing it. But he was the only guy who was being right on that. This is what Hamilton talked about in Federalist 76. The advice and consent power is designed as a policy veto. Hamilton wrote, its purposes were to be a check against unfit characters, against the president appointing his relatives or his cronies or his flatterers. Men chosen for family connection or personal attachment rather than merit. It was an anti-corruption device. That's it. It was never meant to be a second election. Lindsey Graham understood this. One of the only ones that still held there. And he did what he felt was required of him. And it cost him politically. The president said this yesterday, and I happen to agree. Here's the thing that I will most remember about Lindsey Graham. Cut four.
3: Aware that at 9:23 on the night of July the 9th, the day you were nominated to the Supreme Court by President Trump, Senator Schumer said, 23 minutes after your nomination, I will oppose Judge Kavanaugh's nomination with everything I have. I have a bipartisan, and I hope a bipartisan majority will do the same. The stakes are simply too high for anything less. Well, if you weren't aware of it, you are now. Did you meet with Senator Dianne Feinstein on August 20th?
0: I did meet with Senator Feinstein.
3: Did you know that her staff had already recommended a lawyer to Dr. Ford?
0: I did not know that.
3: Did you know that her and her staff had this allegations for over 20 days?
0: I did not know that at the time.
3: If you wanted an FBI investigation, you could have come to us. What you want to do is destroy this guy's life, hold this seat open, and hope you win in 2020. You've said that, not me. You've got nothing to apologize for. When you see Sotomayor and Kagan, tell them that Lindsey said hello, because I voted for them. I would never do to them what you've done to this guy. This is the most unethical sham since I've been in politics. And if you really wanted to know the truth, you sure as hell wouldn't have done what you've done to this guy. Are you a gang rapist?
0: No.
3: I cannot imagine what you and your family have gone through. Boy, y'all want power. God, I hope you never get it. I hope the American people can see through this sham. That you knew about it and you held it. You had no intention of protecting Dr. Ford. None. She's as much of a victim as you are. God, I hate to say it because these have been my friends. But let me tell you, when it comes to this, you're looking for a fair process. You came to the wrong town at the wrong time, my friend.
2: 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There are certain things you really never expect to become normal. You never expect to get used to seeing headlines about missile attacks or families running for shelters or parents trying to comfort their children in the middle of a war. And yet that is the reality. More and more, it seems. For the people living in Israel, every siren is real. 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Every family that's been forced from their home living through something they never asked for. That's why I appreciate the work of the International Fellowship of Christians and Jews. For more than 40 years, they have been standing with the people of Israel with principles and food and shelter and medical care and emergency assistance. Hope is the biggest thing they provide. Would you join them in these efforts? Will you just stand by the people who have a right to live, have a right not to be hunted? As America continues celebrating 250 years of independence, the International Fellowship of Christians and Jews turns to God in prayer, asking that his wisdom will guide the elected officials and lead America and Israel to moral clarity and some unity. 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
2: So Lindsey Graham served 33 years in a uniform as a colonel. He served in a war zone while sitting in the United States Senate. He was in Kyiv on Friday. He turned 71 on Thursday. He died on Saturday. This is what a human being looks like when you write him down. It's not a hero or a villain. It's a ledger. There's ink on both sides of the page. And if you think your page is going to come out any cleaner, I'd encourage you to go back and look at those pages of your life. I fought him. I fought him on things, and I'd fight him again tomorrow if he existed. The voters of North or South Carolina sent him home in 2014 or 2020. They could have, and I would have said good, and I would have meant it. But God laid his hand on him Saturday night. And so, I'm taking mine off. Three decades in the uniform of the United States. Brother, guardian, father, in fact, to a 13-year-old girl had nobody else. Lindsey Graham, I salute you. Thank you for your service to your state, to your service for your country. And tonight, when I go to bed, and I would ask others to join me in this, we'll say a prayer for your sister Darlene. Because for the second time in her life, she's the last one left in the living room. Is there anybody else that is so sick of this? Is it just my age? Is that what it is? Is there a possibility of returning to decency? There are some people that are saying now that this was an assassination. I want to get into that later. If I have time, it wasn't a political assassination or an assassination.

Our values only mean something. If we use them and pull them out when we really don't want to. When they're consistent. I can't imagine saying those words about my biggest enemy. Person I fight the most against. I mean, I might say that about Satan. And I think probably God would be okay with me saying that. I'm glad he's dead. But I can't imagine saying that about anybody else. By the way, his aorta gave way. This is the way Lucille Ball died. It's the way John Ritter died. It's a fast way to go. But it's a natural way to go. All right, more in just a minute. Stand by.

0: 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One way or another, we still have a country for now. Thank God for that. 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
2: The U.S. has conducted a third consecutive night of strikes against Iran. President Trump spoke from the Oval Office after U.S. Central Command's announcement of the new strikes.
3: They want to make a deal. They came back. We made a deal 2 days ago, and they want to make a deal. They've been negotiating for 47 years, but nobody's ever hit them militarily. We're hitting them very hard.
2: This after President Trump said he's reinstating a blockade of the Strait of Hormuz. Lindsey Graham's sister is stepping into his South Carolina Senate seat until the end of the term after his death Saturday night. South Carolina Governor Henry McMaster said Monday that Darlene Graham Nordone will serve in the role through January. Reports say a D.C. medical examiner said the 71-year-old died from a rupture of the aorta. President Trump says he'll address the nation in a primetime speech Thursday night. MS Now reports the president will claim in the speech declassified intelligence reveals a foreign nation's plot to interfere with the 2020 presidential election.
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0: And be careful on how you respond to people's death, because someday you'll die. Someday the president's going to die. You know, imagine how bad that's going to be when President Trump passes away. Can you imagine what's going to be said online? It's going to be horrible. It's going to be absolutely horrible. Horrible. And, you know, if this is a boomer thing, then I'm glad I'm a boomer. And then, you know what? Everybody else should join the boomers on this. We don't celebrate somebody else's death, no matter how much you didn't like them in politics. For the love of Pete, it's politics. You know, there's a lot of mistakes that we can make in life. And none of those mistakes, most of those things are never going to, they're not what we're going to be worried about when we die. They're not. I saw a video the other day of a undertaker, guy who spends his life in the business of other people's endings. And in this video, he said he had tracked now for over like 30, 40 years what everybody said when they thought no one was listening, because he's standing in the room and he's kind of invisible and he's hearing people. And he said what people say, what they whisper when they think the room is empty, when they lean down close to somebody who is dead, somebody who can't answer them anymore, what they say, he said, is almost always the same five sentences. The last thing they say to somebody is the same five sentences. Different faces, different decades. He said it has never changed. Same five things. One of them is, I thought we'd have more time. Now imagine yourself seeing somebody in the coffin and you're leaning over. What do you say? I thought we would have more time. Next one is, I hope you knew. Fill in the blank. I don't know who I am without you. Please. Please don't leave me. And the last one. I'm so sorry, I should have called more. Now, the easy lesson here is don't have any regrets. Say it now. Call now. Don't wait. And that's true. But I think these five sentences are more profound, far more profound than just a warning about regret. They're a blueprint. Because look closely at what each of them are saying, okay? It's love that went unspoken. It's presence that was postponed. It's gratitude saved for a day that just didn't come. I read those and I thought, what would life be like if we all just lived those five things right now? Not as we get close to death or somebody else is sick, but right now, if we live those five things on an ordinary Tuesday, what else in our life would quietly fix itself? I thought we'd have more time. If you actually lived like the time was right now. I was talking to a friend of mine last night. I just adore. He said, you know, my son has a trait of mine, and I'm so glad he picked this up for me. He is able to live in the moment. And I said, what do you mean? He said, we were having lunch the other day, and it's a grown man. And he said, I'm sitting there with my son, who's in college, and he's like, Dad, bit into the sandwich. Dad, this is the best chicken sandwich I have ever had. And he said, I've learned just to go, that's great. Not like, can I try that? Because he's like, it's not necessarily the best chicken sandwich he's ever had. He's had thousands of chicken sandwiches. How is he ranking them? He's like, he's just able to live in the moment. Just able to just live in that moment. And when he bites into whatever it is he's biting in, it is the best he's ever had. Imagine if you could actually live, like, if you were just living in the moment, how much of our anxiety would just go away? It could be just me, but I'll bet you half of my worry is fear that I am wasting something that I can't get back. That I've missed something that I can't get back, that I'm in the wrong place. Live in the present, and that fear has nothing to feed on, but it's so hard. The other one is, I hope you knew. If you told the people around you today, out loud, on purpose, how many cold marriages might warm back up? How many kids grow up not sure? But how many, if you started living like, I'm just going to tell them right now, how many of them would say to you, are you dying? If you start living this way, are people around you going to say, are you okay? Are you dying? No, I'm just living the way I think I should live every day. So much of the brokenness in our own families isn't from cruelty. It's from the things that were felt but never said. I don't know who I am without you. When's the last time you let the people know that you love how much they hold you up? How many of them are quietly drowning right now, convinced they don't matter to anyone, but they mattered so deeply to you? It might be the one sentence that keeps other people around you longer. I don't know who I am without you. I don't know how I do it without you. Please don't leave me. If you stop letting things go unsaid and unresolved, how many estrangements never would happen? How many feuds? How many years of silence between people who actually love each other that started as one small thing that nobody had the courage to fix while it was still small, and now it's massive? Which kind of leads to, I should have called more. This is the easiest one, and yet it is the hardest one. It's a phone. You have it in your pocket the whole time. If you actually made the calls, the relationship you think is broken may not be broken at all. It just might be neglected. And there's a huge difference. And we confuse the two all the time. See what's happening here? These aren't five regrets that we should dodge. They're five practices. And the strangest, craziest thing is what they do to everything around them. Because we treat our problems like they're separate, the stress and the distance and the wound and the thing that's been eating at us for years, we think each one needs its own solution. But so many of them are not separate at all. They're all just downstream from probably those five things. They're the symptoms of love that never got said, time that never got spent. If stop talking about you. If I would just live these five things, I'm going to be amazed at how much of my life will right itself. Problems that we were bracing to fight would just dissolve because the thing feeding them is gone. Wounds close that you've given up on, people come back. You'll be lighter. You'll probably sleep better. You're happier. And not because we solved the big problems, but because most of our big problems turned out to be the small things that were left unsaid for far too long. And that, I think, is the secret that undertaker stumbled on. Those five whispers, they're not the sound of death. They're instructions for life, just delivered tragically one day too late. One day, all of us are going to be in that quiet room. Hopefully, we're not the one in the box, but we're the one leaning down to whisper to somebody. What's going to come out of your mouth when you think no one is listening. Let it be the one thing that is worth saying. Thank you. Thank you for all the laughs. Thank you for all of the love. Thank you for all of the time. Live today like there's nothing left to confess, because you've said it all out loud, while it counted. We keep looking for answers, and I don't think they're that hard. I really don't. We just keep saving them for a day that just doesn't come. So you want something personal to take out of the Lindsey Graham death? Do that. Don't save these things. Say these things. Make the call. More in a minute. Our sponsor is Rapid Radios. Have you ever noticed that every great plan starts out simple, right? Right until you add people. Oh, man. People are so stressful, aren't they? Meet at noon. Somehow another becomes, I thought you said one. No, I never said one. Yeah, you said one. I never said one. Somebody's phone is always on silent. Somebody else is stuck in traffic. Another person texting the wrong group chat. Before you know it, a plan that should have taken 5 minutes to coordinate has just turned into a full-time job. That's why I'm a fan of Rapid Radios. 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
1: Welcome to the Glenn Beck program. You know, we're just sitting here. We were talking with Jason off air and Ricky. And Ricky, you were just saying that you have a friend that works at one of the big three networks, or you have a friend of a friend who works at one of the big three networks. They were boasting they were having a drinking party.
2: That's correct. And they doubled down on it. They were proud that they were celebrating Lindsey Graham's death. And yes, they do work at one of the big three news networks.
1: I'll give you a hint which one. It has a B in it and a C. So I have to tell you, this can't continue this way. We can't continue to go on this way. We have to find, and you know, Jason, any of the insiders angry at me for taking this stance today on Lindsey Graham?
3: I have not seen a single one. Pretty much
1: good.
3: Everyone. Yeah. Everyone is talking about, you know, how we should be, you know, celebrating, you know, or at least praying, at the very least praying for his family, but at least celebrating the good that he did do. Even if a lot of people are, you know, saying that they didn't always agree with his politics, but that does not seem to matter.
1: He was horrible on intelligence. He was horrible on war. He was horrible on, you know, spying and torture and all of that stuff. He was horrible at that. But, you know, that was part of his policy. That's not who he was. It's not who he was. You know, I see these people who are still celebrating Charlie Kirk's death. And I, for one, I don't want to be a part of that. If that was my crew, I'd feel a little, I think, like Gandhi felt. You know, Gandhi starved himself, went on a hunger strike. It wasn't against the government. It was about his own people. He was like, if this is who you're going to be, if you want violence, I have nothing to do with it. And I'd rather starve myself to death than be a part of you. And until they finally gave up all of their violence, he was like, I'm not going to eat. Please, you're going to die. I'm not going to. If I die, that's fine. I'm not going to stop until all the violence stops. And his people finally stopped the violence. It was his own people. I kind of feel that way. Now, I mean, I could go on a hunger strike, but it'll be a long time before there's any threat of my death. It'd be a very long time before there was any threat of that. So I don't know if it would make the same kind of impact, you know, that Gandhi made. And honestly, I mean, it would be, I will tell you, I could start it at noon, but by 4 o'clock, I'd be like, you know what? I mean, the violence isn't that bad, is it? I'm really hungry right now. By the way, there's the American Story, the latest episode 13, Andrew Jackson versus John Quincy Adams, The Birth of Political Warfare. Do I have time to play this here, Sarah? Because this is the story that we're talking about. Here's political factions and fights. It's part of the American system, been there for a long time. I don't know if you know the election of 1824, but John Quincy Adams and Andrew Jackson, oh my gosh. It was Jackson losing to John Quincy Adams, who I think is one of the best presidents ever. It was Jackson's loss that actually created the Democratic Party. And America hasn't been the same ever since. Congratulations on that, you know, founding father of Andrew Jackson Democrats. I mean, it just keeps getting worse. The more you look into their history, it just gets worse and worse and worse.
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8: Iran's neighbors sound alerts. I'm Lee Silicera, Fox News. The UAE says two of its ships were attacked in the Strait of Hormuz, killing one person and injuring eight others. While sirens have gone off for the second time in one night in Bahrain after the U.S. again hit targets in Iran. CENTCOM says those strikes are now complete.
9: The U.S. says George H.W. Bush launching jets to strike Iran. Another carrier nearby, the USS Abraham Lincoln, has now been at sea for more than 200 days without a port call. Destroyers and the strike groups also launched Tomahawk cruise missiles with a range of 1,000 miles. President Trump calls these strikes retribution for continued Iranian attacks on commercial shipping.
8: Fox's Lucas Tomlinson in Tel Aviv. Two lawmakers are now saying Homeland Security Secretary Mark Wayne Mullen told them the man shot to death by ICE agents in Maine this morning was not the target of a warrant.
10: Senator Angus King says he called DHS Secretary Mark Wayne Mullen today. King says he was told the suspect used his car as a weapon before those shots were fired, and says he asked Secretary Mullen for a full investigation.
8: Fox's Alexis McAdams in a statement. DHS says the vehicle attempted to flee the scene and fearing for public safety, an officer discharged his weapon. South Carolina Republican Senator Tim Scott calling Lindsey Graham not just a friend, but a brother. Graham died suddenly over the weekend. Senator Scott said Graham didn't always agree with President Trump, but they worked on key issues like Iran and border policy.
11: Working hand in glove with the President of the United States, but I got to tell you what, he loves South Carolina. He loves his sister. Congratulations, Darlene. You're going to do a fabulous job. But Lindsey Graham was a true patriot.
8: On Fox's Hannity, South Carolina Governor Henry McMaster named Darlene Graham Nordone as a temporary replacement until a special election can be held next month. 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

0: 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Glenn Beck
1: is on. Oh, man, I got to tell you, when the media's on it, they're on it. There's no hiding from the media, I'll tell you that right now. Apparently, child marriage is up all across the world, and especially in Asia and the Pacific. That's weird. Wonder what could be causing child marriages on the rise. Well, don't you worry. The press is on it, and is climate change. All right. Well, I got a few things to say about that and so much more coming up in just a minute, so stand by. First, let me tell you about our spot. Climate change is your answer? Let me tell you about Rough Greens. I don't think anybody has ever looked at their dog and said, you know what? I think we've had enough good years together. You know, you go at any time. I just don't. That doesn't happen, you know. If you could have one more good year with them, two or three, I think every dog owner would take that deal in a heartbeat. That's why I love what Dr. Black has been doing with the new Rough Greens 90-day challenge. It's a bold promise. Healthier, happier dog in 90 days. Doesn't matter how expensive your dog food is. Live nutrition in their body was designed to run on what has been cooked away long before it makes it into the bag. And that's the part that Rough Greens really replaces. You don't have to throw out the food your dog already loves. Just sprinkle Rough Greens right on top. It's packed with live probiotics, enzymes, omega oils, and 20 different vitamins and minerals that help support a longer and healthier life. Right now, join the thousands of happy dog owners who already have made Rough Greens a part of their dog's feeding ritual. My dog did not like, no matter what food we fed him, he hated all of it. We started putting Rough Greens on Uno's food, and he gobbled it. Just that alone was good for the price of admission, but we saw a difference in his health. He became young again. Go to Ruff90.com. 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Rough Greens makes any dog food better. Wow, Runa was 15 when she married a man she had never, ever met. Cyclone Ramal ripped through her camp in the Bangladesh, Cox Bazar region, killing her family and her family's chickens and ducks, which were the source of both the food and the income. Runa's mother, who had become the sole income earner after her husband died a year earlier, needed a way to support Runa. So she had no choice but to arrange a marriage. Okay. All right. Okay. That's a little different because, first of all, Runa was 17. But they say now child marriage is a global problem across cultures and religions.
2: Is it?
1: It's often inherently linked to gender inequality, poverty, food insecurity, and social norms and practices, including family honor. Okay. There's one religion that kind of sticks out here, but don't worry about that. No. Climate change is now believed to be a leading contributor to the most frequent, the more frequent and younger nuptials. So when you're 12, it's probably because of climate change. Mm-hmm. Now, there is another source that keeps coming to mind. I can't remember what it is, but it's right on the tip of my tongue, but I can't think of what it is. Now, let me give you another story. Almost half of Muslim Americans support the terror group Hamas. Gosh, it makes me think of that other story. I'm like, what is the other one that is so embracing of child marriage? I can't put my finger. Anyway, half of Muslim Americans now support Hamas. That is great, right? 44% of Muslim American respondents express a favorable opinion of the terror group Hamas, compared to the 17% of black Protestants and 4% of white evangelical Protestants, 8% of Catholics. Meanwhile, only 26% of Muslim Americans had a favorable view of the Israeli people, compared to 74% of white evangelical Protestants, 51% of Catholics, and 55% of black Protestants. Survey was met with disgust by many prominent Muslims online. Of course. Of course. My gosh. These people that want to say that they support. You know why they're supporting Hamas? Climate change, right? I'm sure it's climate change. By the way, you know, this is just going viral again. It came out in 2025, August of 2025, at the, she was speaking in Detroit. But it's going viral again. Here is Rashida Tlaib at the People's Conference for Palestine. Listen to this.
2: Look at this room. We ain't going anywhere.
1: Yeah.
2: Political structures that I have to work in, that we all are surrounded by, was built on slavery and genocide and rape and oppression. Real change doesn't come from the cowards and warmongers in Congress. It comes from the streets. It comes from all of us mobilizing and seizing the power to resist and fight back.
1: Yeah.
2: That is the compass in this country.
1: Yeah. Now, wait a minute. Hang on just a second. I gotta understand this. Wait a minute. So the system was built on slavery and genocide and oppression, but they're now in Congress, and the power doesn't come from the system. It comes from the people. Wow, that's weird. It's weird that the same system that comes from the people is somehow or another the system of oppression. Huh. Okay. All right. Well, whatever. So we've got the Islamic, you know, Detroit Conference for Palestine. I'm sure there's no supporters there for child marriage. I'm sure there's nothing there going on at all. By the way, the Minnesota Board of Pardons, Minnesota Board of Pardons has pardoned a child sex offender. Minnesota. What else is going on in Minnesota? I can't think of it. Huh. Anyway, sexual conduct in the first degree for abuse of a female minor. She was 10. But no big deal. No big deal. I mean, let's get him out of prison right away. You know what I mean? We can't have those kind of people in prison. What are you doing? Have you considered climate change? Here's Marco Rubio on Michigan shielding child sex abusers from deportation. Listen to Rubio, cut 5.
3: Just weeks ago, a convicted sex offender and a foreign national was shielded from deportation by the governor of Minnesota. Laotian national Tu Li Vang was convicted of repeatedly sexually abusing a 10-year-old girl in the state of Minnesota. He even tried to pay his victim for her silence, and he called his heinous crimes a minor thing. Just days before this foreign sex offender was scheduled to be deported, Tim Walz, the governor, issued him a pardon, setting him free to once again endanger the children of America. Well, this week, I revoked his legal status in the United States, and as a result, federal agents took him into custody, and as of today, he has been removed from the United States. Because of our action, this foreign criminal will never pose a threat to any American ever again. Americans must never be forced by their elected leaders to live alongside foreign sex criminals who have no right to begin with to reside in our country. This administration will always stand with the American people and defend them from violent criminals.
1: Violent criminals who are only violent towards 10-year-olds because of climate change. I want to just point that out. Why doesn't everybody see that? It's climate change, man. How can you possibly miss that? There's nothing to see here. There is absolutely nothing going on. Mm-mm. All right, more in just a second. 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
1: Gosh, you know, it was 2 years ago, I think. Time is just going by so fast. 2 years ago, I published my first young adult fiction novel called Chasing Embers. Never done a young fiction novel before. Charted in New York Times, top 10 New York Times bestseller. We got lots of great feedback from kids and their parents. The same month that this came out, I had forgotten about this, the same month that this book came out, what the Butler assassination happened. Joe Biden dropped out. Trump won and started to assemble his cabinet. You know, and then we went to war. There's been a few things that have been going on since that thing came out. And it feels like my timeline just hasn't stopped in the last 2 years. We just started drinking news through a fire hose right now. And it's hard to see past all of that stuff. Torch was my way of trying to cut through all of the headlines and get to the principles and the patterns so you feel empowered to actually do something, you know, other than just, you know, doom scroll every day. And so we committed ourselves to telling you the stories that really matter and the ones that matter yesterday, the ones that are going to really matter tomorrow, because it's stories that cut through the noise. That's the thing that we have really lost. We've lost the ability to tell the story. I don't know if you heard Michaela, who is the co-author of Chasing Embers. We were talking about the process of making this audiobook just last week, and we work with some amazing artists. And, you know, I don't know. It might be accurate to say the artsy-fartsy crowd is not usually the biggest Glenn Beck fans. It's not usually where I go and, like, hey, everybody, and I'm popular in those rooms, you know. Pretty left-leaning group. And some of the people were worried about being... We actually had several people turn us down. Really good people turn us down. Well, I won't be associated with that. Okay, because I guess I'm, you know, a fascist, racist, Christian nationalist or something like that. But we had some people who said, okay, but I really don't want my name associated with any of this. I mean, all the way... I mean, from the smallest to the biggest involved in this thing. And they're like, okay, whatever, fine. Once they finish the book, the audiobook, it is so good. The story changed their mind. By the time the book was finished, they were all proud to be part of it. And they were like, sign me up. Can I do this again? Because the story is what cut through the noise. It cut through all of the political tribalism, because it's a story about who we are as Americans. You know, the adventure we have on as Americans. And I get a bad name all the time. Glenn Beck is trying to hypnotize our kids. Glenn Beck is just trying to fill them with all this just baloney about our history. Really? Because I just had high-functioning adults who are really pretty smart, who are all lefties out here in California, that helped us put this whole thing together. They didn't want anything to do with it beforehand. When it was over, they were like, this is great. Can I do the next one? It's story. There is so much content fighting for our attention right now. We can't let go of the stories because that's who we are and what we have to teach our kids. Chasing Embers, it's an audiobook you don't want to miss. You can find it now at glenbeck.com/chasingembers. Get the audiobook. It's really, really good. You're really going to love it. Also, some of the things that are new on Torch, we have the Fifth Amendment song and the study guide. We also have the Golden Door with the Q&A for the Torch Insiders. We have my Midway speech, which is really good. The Kufi speech, which is good. I was speaking at Freedom Fest. Not so good. I don't know if we need to put that speech up. It was not. Did you put it up, Ricky?
4: For some reason, that got lost in my inbox.
1: Darn it. Really? Did it? Yeah. I mean, I was just like, I'm sure it's fine.
4: I didn't hear how it went.
1: Oh, everybody I was with said it went well, but what are they going to say? You know, they were all like, yeah, it went well. And I was like, oof.
4: We are paid to tell you it went well.
1: Yeah, I know. That's exactly right. I pay you to say whatever I need to hear for the time. I know that. No, I get the exact opposite from you guys, and I appreciate that. But, so all kinds of stuff new on the Torch now. And we're at the Sixth Amendment, do I need to teach my kids the Sixth Amendment? Do I need to teach my kids the Bill of Rights? Tell me what the Sixth Amendment is. Tell me what it is. Just off the top of your head, what's the Sixth Amendment? If you know, then you're probably doing a pretty good job with your kids. Do they know? Ask them. Hey, what's the Sixth Amendment? The what? The Sixth what? Is that a movie? Most kids, I've been doing a lot of teaching of history lately, and I am shocked at the number of adults who I will say, you know, not this, but almost this. Well, you know who Hitler was, right? They'll be like, name sounds familiar. Like, oh my gosh, what? Really? We don't know our history. We have to learn our history. And Torch will help you do that with your whole family. Chasing Embers, but also the Fifth Amendment song tomorrow. The Sixth Amendment comes out, and it comes with a study guide so you can teach your kids. And also, where are we on the... Do I have time to play this now, Sarah? Where are we on the American story? Play the American story. This is episode 13 of the American story. Andrew Jackson versus John Quincy Adams, the birth of American political warfare. Listen to this.
5: 7 o'clock in the morning, May 30th, 1806. Jackson and Dickinson face each other. 24 feet apart, pistols loaded. Jackson, playing it cool, or maybe strategic, lets Dickinson fire first. The shot cracks the air, slamming into Jackson's chest, lodging near his heart. Blood begins to soak his shirt, running down into his boot. But Jackson steadies himself, levels his pistol. Click. The hammer catches halfway. He recocks, aims again, and fires. Dickinson is struck in the abdomen and crumples to the ground. By sundown, he's dead. Jackson walks away. That bullet remained buried in his chest for the rest of his life. Later, he boasts to a friend,
6: "If he had shot me through the brain, sir, I should still..."

0: Adams. The more you learn about John Quincy Adams, I think he's one of the best presidents we've ever had. Or at least, I shouldn't say that. He's one of the best people I think I've ever seen in politics. He keeps his character from, I mean, when he's like 13 years old, he goes over to Paris with his father, and is trying to get, you know, Americans, to get the French to support our American Revolution. Then his dad is like, you know what? You're 14. Go to Russia and work for this guy. And he does for a while. And he just serves his whole life. He's the guy who actually saves us from, you know, the English and the French getting involved in picking the wrong side for the Civil War. All of this you'll find with our series now. You can check it out now. Make sure you get it. It's The American Story. Episode 16 through 20 comes out on Wednesday for insiders, commercial free.
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3: The U.S. has started a third consecutive night of strikes against Iran. U.S. Central Command says the strikes were at the direction of President Trump and will continue to degrade Iran's ability to, in their words, attack innocent civilians and commercial shipping in the Strait of Hormuz. This after President Trump said he's reinstating a blockade of the strait. The president says he'll address the nation in a primetime speech Thursday night. MS Now reports the president will claim that declassified intelligence reveals a foreign nation's plot to interfere in the 2020 presidential election. Reports say Trump will be joined by FBI Director Kash Patel, Homeland Security Secretary Mark Wayne Mullen, and others. Delta Airlines out of Atlanta has booked the highest quarterly revenue in that company's history. The airline reports higher ticket prices and a 17% surge in premium seat sales is what pushed total company-wide revenue to nearly $20 billion. That's despite a recent massive spike in fuel expenses. I'm Scott Carr.
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11: 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In addition, Consumer Reports found that shoppers can save more than 60% when they buy store brand ketchup rather than the name brand. They also found the biggest savings were at Costco, Aldi, and Walmart, all about 50% less than the store brand on average, while Whole Foods had the least savings. And according to Taste, many store brands taste just as good and sometimes even better than the name brand, according to Consumer Reports' test of 70 products across different categories. Saving you money, Hillary Barsky, Fox News.

0: I am so concerned about what is going on in our society. I'm watching both my kids, who are now in their 20s, with people their age, and they keep coming back with just with crazy things, just crazy things. You know, Jews run the world. Thank God my kids aren't saying it, but they hear it all the time. Yeah, I know they do. And, you know, climate change is responsible for child marriages going up, too. That's just the way it is, kids. It's just the way it is. I'm going to take a couple of weeks off here in a few weeks. I'm going to just spend it with my kids. Because I'm very concerned. I'm going to take them to school on a couple of things. Because they have to know, and I'm trying to figure it out, too, in my life. How do I teach my kids? Maybe I'll learn something and be able to share it with you when I get back off of vacation. But because if my kids don't know it, I mean, and they do, they're just swimming in this sea that is so crazy, anti-American, anti-capitalism. Hates the Jews. Gosh, I can't. Let me address something on this. The Jews control the world. The banks, the media, the governments. It's all run by a shadow group of people. Just a single group of people. All right, let me give you the courtesy if you believe some of that. Let me just give you the courtesy if, let me take the strongest version of, you know, what pulls people towards this and show you where the lines are crossed here. Here's the part with something real in it. People look around and they see that power is not answering to them. Okay. That's where a lot of this is coming from. They see banks bailed out while mainstream gets the bill and, you know, and mom and dad were put out on the street. They see a media that says the same thing all the time at the same time. They see Hollywood. And, you know, it's not. And then they notice something, because it's true, that some in those world, the Jewish names show up more often than, you know, the 0.2% the world would predict. Okay. And there's something that's not an accident. There's somebody's pulling the strings for those guys. And once you have the villain, then everything else just snaps in place and you don't have to worry about it. And the world just feels like it makes sense because I could just blame the, and I understand the hunger for blaming somebody. That hunger is real. Grievance is real. But let me try to explain so you can explain it to your kids how this all just falls apart here. Let's start with the smoking gun, the over-representation, okay? Jews, they're all in the banking industry. Okay, why is that, do you suppose? If you travel at all and you learn history and you see the Jewish ghettos all over Europe, you start to ask yourself, what was life like back then? Because they were banned from owning any land. Okay, Christian Europe said no Jew can own any land. You couldn't get into any of the guilds, so you weren't masons or anything else. They were locked out of almost every respectable trade, which left them to deal with the one thing nobody else was permitted to do. Lend money at interest. So that forced people, it forced this group of people, because they couldn't do anything else, to lend with interest. And then they get the label of, you just love money. You just, you know, you're users. You're involved in usury and you're loaning money out in the bank. Well, yeah, because that, you wouldn't let us do anything else. Hollywood. Why is there an overrepresentation in Hollywood? Because the established industries wouldn't hire immigrants. And the one thing about Jewish people is they're entrepreneurial. Hey. And so they went and they created a brand new industry that nobody else had claimed yet. That's not the fingerprint of conspiracy. That's the scar tissue of persecution. It's the opposite of power. It's what people do when every other door is bolted but one. And if you just look at the numbers, just do math by itself, the cabal story ties with arithmetic immediately. There are fewer than 16 million Jews on the planet of 8 billion people. 0.2% in America, under 2%. Let's just do the math here. So you're telling me now that 0.2% of the entire human race is secretly running every government, every bank, every newsroom, every movie studio, across every rival language, across all borders, all nationalities, for generations, and has never once been caught? I mean, that is honestly, that's not a theory of power. That's a magic spell. That's what that is. And if you look for the contradictions, this is the tell. Every bit of propaganda, all the same propaganda that blames the Jews for being arch capitalists. They run the world, you know. They're making all the money. They're the greedy bankers. At the same time, they're also the masterminds of communism, the thing that was invented to destroy capitalism. So, wait. They're the puppets of Wall Street and the Kremlin at the same time? Can't happen. Can't happen. Both cannot be true. But the evidence is just whatever you already hate with a Jewish face stapled on it. That's all it is. You know, it's amazing when you start to do your homework on some of this stuff, which we have to do, because you might not think this matters. It does. It is the canary in the coal mine for every civilization that dies out. This is the canary. And the canary's about to die. And we're still in the cave. We're still in the mine. But it has a birth certificate. So let me take you to this. The master text, the one that every version traces back, you know, all of these things trace right back to the protocols of the elders of Zion. Well, first of all, it's a forgery. It's not even disputed. It's not controversial at all. It is proven. It's a documented forgery cooked up. I mean, you want to go ahead and base your whole life on something cooked up by the secret police of the Russian Tsar around 1903. He was frightened. Failing regime, had to blame somebody, so he comes up with this. And I mean, if it didn't make you so furious, it would be so laughable. Huge sections of it were plagiarized word for word, and it was plagiarized from a satire that was written in France in 1864. Maurice Joly, I think, is the guy who wrote it, and it's a book that had nothing to do with Jews at all. It's about the tyranny of Napoleon, and the forgers just crossed out Napoleon and wrote in the Jews. I got to get me a copy of this book, because I have the Protocols of the Elders of Zion. I have all that. I mean, it's remarkable. You know who I have? I have the, what was it? I'm trying to remember, because it's not called the Elders of the Protocols of the Elders of Zion. I can't remember, but it was published by Henry Ford years ago. 1921, a reporter for the Times of London took this text from 1864 that's about Napoleon and puts them side by side and is like, Elders of Zion, what do you think? Plagiarized from the French, a satire. But it doesn't matter, because Henry Ford had already printed 500,000 copies of it right here in America. Our museum has some of them. Nazis handed it out to their school children, and we know where the road ended. So, I guess I'm spending my breath on this because, not because the lie is offensive, although it is, it's a thought-terminating lie. Once you start going down this, and Jason was just giving the numbers, I just told you that 40%, now, let me see where it is here. Jason, almost half of American Muslims, here it is, have a favorable view of Hamas. Half of Muslim Americans. That's not Islamist, although I would categorize that as an Islamist view. This is just regular Muslim Americans. 44% have a favorable view of Hamas. That is only going to get worse the more we play footsie with this. So it matters. It really, really matters. We've got to pay attention to these things. Because it's just going to continue to spread. And it's this, you know, this is the laziest trick in all of human history. It takes something real and complicated and infuriating. And it takes all of these things, the corrupt banks and the captured media and the unaccountable elites, all of them worth fighting, and replaces, you know, all of this stuff with an ancient scapegoat and lies. And it'll feel like you finally found the truth. What you've done is you've stopped looking for the truth. And every single time a society has swallowed this lie, it has not fixed a single bank. It hasn't freed one newsroom. In fact, it does the exact opposite. It finds its way into a pit, into the ground. So I'm trying to figure out ways to teach my own kids. I mean, you look, you're angry at corruption. Good. Good. You should be angry at corruption. Be angry. Name actual names. Follow the money to actual people who took it. It's harder than blaming a ghost. But it's also the only thing that ever has worked. Don't trade your real fight for an old man's poison. Because they're counting on you swallowing it. Don't swallow it. You know, I look at Lindsey Graham and what happened to him this weekend. And one of the most amazing facts that I found, well, first of all, I didn't know the guy. And I mean that. I didn't take the time to look into his history or anything else because it was all about politics. Once he dies, I want to know about him. And one of the greatest things I saw about him was he was, and I say this only, but remember, he's 71 and he's made, you know, what is it, $165,000 a year for a long time. And he's single, no divorces or anything else. So he's been able to keep a lot of his money. $165,000 a year, and he's made that for a long time. He was only worth, what, $1.5 or $1.4 million in the end? That's including his house and his car and everything else that he owned. You know, yes, that's a lot of money, but not for somebody who was in the Senate that long. That shows me the guy was not playing fast and loose. I mean, look at everybody else. Look at Ilhan Omar. Really? She was worth like, I don't know, $20,000, and then it was $30 million, and now she's worth, what, $10? No, that $30 million that we claimed, that was just wrong. What the hell happened there? Look at all the people that have made so much money. Maybe we should spend some time and get to know people before we just throw them into a category. Because I threw Lindsey Graham into a category. And it was because I didn't like the things that he was doing. On some of them I like. Now that I have to admit it and look at his whole record, I see his record. And I still wouldn't have voted for him. But he wasn't my enemy. All right, back in just a minute. Let me tell you about our sponsor. 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
6: In 2005, investigators in Palm Beach, Florida began uncovering a dark secret.
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6: There was a wealthy man in Palm Beach who was offering young girls a way to make money. That man was Jeffrey Epstein, and he had set up a system designed to bring him underage girls. Local police and the federal government would investigate and, by their count, find dozens of victims. Epstein would become one of the world's most infamous predators, a man who could have faced decades in prison but served just 13 months in his own wing of a county jail.
9: Why would you cut this deal with Jeffrey Epstein?
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10: New York, Palm Beach, New Mexico, Paris, Virgin Islands, and each one of those residences is an alleged crime scene.
6: 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Truth and Lies, Jeffrey Epstein.
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0: So I was just listening to Jason in with the insiders, and he was talking about the speculation that Lindsey Graham was killed by, you know, the Russians or whatever. They didn't kill him. They didn't kill him. This is very similar to what happened to his father. He has this history in his family. And this is not an uncommon way to go. And you seem perfectly healthy, and the next thing you know, you're dead. So this was not, first of all, the Russians would not do this, especially with Alexander Dugin going on and saying, we need to do this. The last thing the Russians would do is this. They've never hit a high target like this. They would never do that because that would be war. Did you hear what Donald Trump did? He left instructions, and I'd like to know more about this, but he left instructions on what should happen if he's killed by you know, Iranian terrorists. Well, I don't think we need instructions on that. I know what would happen if that would happen. Imagine if Russia did that. They did not kill Lindsey Graham. They didn't. Now, we have to talk a little bit about what's happening in Iran, because the strait is open, but Iran says it's not. We'll get into that next.
1: Agree, disagree. It doesn't matter. As long as you think. Glenn Beck's on KNST AM 790, Tucson's most stimulating talk.
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4: New wave of airstrikes. I'm Sue Guzman, Fox News. President Trump announcing renewed airstrikes on Iran.
5: President Trump informed Congress last week that new military action against Iran has commenced following a brief ceasefire.
6: And we're hitting them very hard, and it'll continue, and we'll see what happens. But We're knocking out all of their offensive capability.
5: President is also reimposing a naval blockade on Iran's ports. Still, he tells me a deal to end the conflict is possible.
6: Yeah, I think a deal is possible. Sure, I do.
5: President Trump says the U.S. will take over the critical Strait of Hormuz and be compensated by countries relying on the narrow waterway. At the White House, Jared Halpern, Fox News.
4: And those strikes have now concluded. The number of American service members who have died in the Iran conflict is rising.
7: The U.S. military says the death of a Navy pilot in a helicopter crash earlier this month brings the number of dead in the Iran war to 14 service members. The Navy initially described the July 1st chopper crash in the Arabian Sea as an emergency landing. The remaining three sailors on that helicopter were rescued. A total of 414 service members have been wounded in the conflict, including a member of the Air Force added Monday. Lee Silasera, Fox News.
4: Several politicians are honoring the late Senator Lindsey Graham. That includes the governor of his home state.
8: Lindsey Graham recognized the seriousness of his work, but also the value of humor and a lighthearted spirit. Lindsey Graham understood the hopes, dreams, and needs of his state and delivered.
4: Now that is South Carolina Governor Henry McMaster. The Republican named Graham's sister Darlene to fill out the rest of her brother's term. A special election will be held to fill the Senate seat. 12 states are now suing to block Paramount's takeover of Warner Brothers Discovery. They're arguing in a lawsuit that the merger would extinguish competition. 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
2: The U.S. has started a third consecutive night of strikes against Iran. U.S. Central Command says the strikes were at the direction of President Trump and will continue to degrade Iran's ability to, in their words, attack innocent civilians and commercial shipping in the Strait of Hormuz. This after President Trump said he's reinstating a blockade of the strait. Lindsey Graham's sister will fill his South Carolina Senate seat until the end of the term after his unexpected death last Saturday. South Carolina Governor Henry McMaster announced Monday Darlene Graham Nordone will serve in the role until the term ends in January. Reports said a D.C. medical examiner said Graham passed away last weekend from a tear in his aorta. Delta Airlines out of Atlanta has booked the highest quarterly revenue in that company's history. The airline reports higher ticket prices and a 17% surge in premium seat sales is what pushed total company-wide revenue to nearly $20 billion. That's despite a recent massive spike in fuel expenses. I'm Scott Carr.
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8: Another round. I'm Sue Guzman, Fox News. The United States conducting a third straight night of attacks against Iran.
9: The third consecutive night of U.S. strikes against Iran to stop them from attacking ships going through the Strait of Hormuz. U.S. forces successfully striking a submarine and ship maintenance facility in Iran, marking the first time American forces have employed sea drones in combat operations.
10: We're knocking out all of their offensive capability. And we're controlling the straits. We're putting the blockade back.
9: Trump also said the U.S. will be known as the guardian of the Hormuz Strait and that the U.S. will be reimbursed 20% on all cargo ships to cover the necessary costs of providing safety and security to this very volatile section of the world.
8: And the attacks have concluded, but President Trump has issued a warning saying the U.S. is prepared to hit Iran very hard, naming Pickaxe Mountain as a possible target. The number of American service members who have died in the Iran conflict is rising.
11: The U.S. military says the death of a Navy pilot in a helicopter crash earlier this month brings the number of dead in the Iran war to 14 service members. The Navy initially described the July 1st chopper crash in the Arabian Sea as an emergency landing. The remaining three sailors on that helicopter were rescued. A total of 414 service members have been wounded in the conflict, including a member of the Air Force added Monday. Lisa LaSera, Fox News.
8: And Republican South Carolina Governor Henry McMaster naming Graham's sister Darlene to fill out the rest of her
12: Lindsey
8: brother's
12: Graham
8: term.
12: Recognize the seriousness of his work, but also the value of humor and a lighthearted spirit. Lindsey Graham understood the hopes, dreams, and needs of his state and delivered.
8: Special election will be held to fill the Senate seat. America's listening to Fox News.
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5: We drizzle it on pancakes, swirl it into our tea, even spread it on toast. But did you know that honey never spoils? Archaeologists have found pots of honey in ancient Egyptian tombs that are over 3,000 years old, and they're still perfectly edible. The secret lies in honey's natural properties, like its low moisture content and acidic pH, which prevents bacteria and microorganisms from growing. And it's been used for centuries not just as a sweetener, but as a natural remedy for everything from sore throats to wounds. Honey is made by bees, which collect nectar from flowers and transform it into the delightful food that Walt Disney's Winnie the Pooh can't get enough of.
6: Everything is honey, everywhere I see.
5: 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Sweet, right? 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
8: Another round of attacks. I'm Sue Guzman, Fox News. The U.S. conducting a third straight night of attacks against Iran.
9: This is the third consecutive night of U.S. strikes against Iran to stop them from attacking ships going through the Strait of Hormuz. U.S. forces successfully striking a submarine and ship maintenance facility in Iran, marking the first time American forces have employed sea drones in combat operations.
10: We're knocking out all of their offensive capability. And we're controlling the straits. We're putting the blockade back.
9: Trump also said the U.S. will be known as the guardian of the Hormuz Strait and that the U.S. will be reimbursed 20% on all cargo shipped to cover the necessary costs of providing safety and security to this very volatile section of the world.
8: Fox's Christina Coleman, the attacks have concluded, but President Trump issued a warning saying the U.S. is prepared to hit Iran very hard the next time around. And also, Kevin Warsh will make his first appearance before Congress today. He's the official Federal Reserve Chairman to discuss the Fed's semi-annual monetary policy report.
11: Kevin Warsh will testify about the semi-annual monetary policy report today before the House Financial Services Committee. The report itself was submitted to Congress last week, and it promises to deliver on price stability. Warsh said this at a recent European Central Bank meeting in Portugal.
12: If there were people in household or the business sector and the financial markets who thought that this central bank was going to be comfortable with an inflation objective above 2%, well, I guess they'd be disappointed.
11: The report finds labor productivity growth is strong, GDP grew at a moderate pace, household consumption increased very modestly, and the housing market is stagnant. Jessica Rosenthal, Fox News.
8: State Department issuing an urgent warning for people considering traveling to St. Lucia. The advisory warning, violent crime can occur anywhere on the island. 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
12: More strikes on Iran. I'm Ted Lindner, Fox News. The U.S. military conducting that new round of strikes on Monday.
13: They're wired differently, and we're not going to put up with it. We are just going forward. We're attacking them tonight. We're taking out all of their capability for anything having to do with the strait, with the Hormuz Strait. And I think in the end, we will end up discontrolling the whole thing.
12: On Monday, hours after the president said the United States is reinstating a blockade on Iran in the Strait of Hormuz, Fox's Lucas Tomlinson has more.
14: The U.S. military has announced that blockade will now go into effect. And recall last week when the Trump administration revoked Iran's license to sell oil, many were wondering how would that be enforced? There's only one way, and that's with a return of the naval blockade. And that's what President Trump has ordered in addition to the airstrikes over the past week.
12: Meantime, President Trump hosting a Middle Eastern ally today amid a widening conflict with Iran.
15: Iraq's Prime Minister Ali al-Zayed is making his first trip here since being sworn in May. Today's meeting with President Trump also comes ahead of the September 30th date ending the U.S.-led coalition's forces mission in Iraq. Writing an op-ed in the Washington Post this week, Iraq's leader says that date also marks a new phase of ambitious partnership with the U.S., adding this trip to Washington is intended to deepen economic opportunities for his country, especially in the oil and energy sectors. He also says Iraq can be a partner for regional security and stability, writing conflict and wars only widen the circle of those who suffer. At the White House, Jared Halpern, Fox News.
12: And a 3-year-old boy died after sneaking into a neighbor's car during a hot day in Louisiana. The toddler, unable to get out, and was stuck inside the car as temperatures soared to 93 degrees. The investigation continues. 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

0: Look, what do I do now? Low IQ Bob, Mississippi.
1: And that's a reference to Mom Donnie promised everybody that, you know, these scare tactics that if I do what I have to do to make New York more affordable, the millionaires will leave. They don't know New Yorkers. They won't leave. Well, they have left in mass. And they now have cost the mayor $11 billion in lost revenue. And that $11 billion is going to have to come from somewhere. The state, and it's broke. Where is that going to come from?
2: There go the buses.
1: Well, yeah. He's not going to be able to deliver. And he's doing it all in a spotlight. And so you on one side, you can say these socialists have made great strides this year. But they haven't been doing it stealthily and blindly. They've been doing it under a spotlight, and America's watching. No wonder in a Rasmussen poll today, 50% are worried about socialist Democrats. Donna's in Philadelphia. Oh, Donna.
3: Good morning from Philadelphia. My husband and I just purchased a second home 30 minutes north of Williamsport, Pennsylvania.
1: Little League
3: World Series. Now is a great time to plan your visit and get that off your bucket list, Michael. Most tickets are free.
1: Yeah, that's what kind of worries me. The notion that they're free. And that, you know, all the family members and people from that area are going to want to, you know, how early do you have to get there to get a seat at a good game?
4: Can you imagine the financial burden to go and play in that tournament on a family?
1: Well, they, you know.
4: I mean, what an opportunity, first of all, for the kid.
1: Well, you're starting off with travel teams. That's expensive in and of itself. And then they just keep going. I mean, the journey to the Little League World Series.
4: Yeah.
1: They say that the hardest thing, believe it or not, to win is not March Madness. It's to win a college baseball World Series because of what it takes to get there. I'm not so certain. I mean, to be a Little League. Now, it wasn't when I was little, you know, your Little League team was your Little League team. Now, these are like all-star teams from areas. So that's why it's good to say, oh, this is Goodlettsville, Tennessee, because that's really the best one. But even that. How are the best players in Goodlettsville, Tennessee getting all the way to Williamsport and then become a World Series champion over the best in the world, whether it's China, Japan, or
4: a lot of bake sales and car washes?
1: Any of those international cheating teams. And let's face it, they cheat.
4: They cheat.
1: 37-year-old man with a bad hip, you know, is pitching.
4: He's got lights chest out. Hair. What is that?
2: Remember the Hawaii team?
1: Oh, that was the worst.
2: They all shaved. That was insane.
1: They were all out at the strip clubs that night. They were of age. No, I have always wanted to go to a Little League World Series.
4: Give me a beer.
1: That's what we should do. Just go to the Little League World Series. We're on in Williamsport.
4: Yeah,
1: I can broadcast from the radio station. Not a bad idea, Donna. Keep those talkbacks coming. Or if you prefer in writing, we always have our emails at michaeld@iheartmedia.com. You know, we were talking about that, the polls of plenty. I was in an argument, not an argument. We weren't arguing. We were just kind of comparing notes on who's the one that had the sex scandal. Was it Diddy? No.
4: Well, he had some scandals going on.
1: What's the main one? He went to jail.
4: Yeah, Diddy.
1: That was Diddy. Yeah. So I don't know. I was kicking around, you know, this and that. And then, you know, and it's my wife's, my mom's. How could I go blank on this? This is my real life.
4: I don't know.
1: Not nurse, but respiratory therapist.
4: That's
1: so we're going back and forth. Boom, boom, boom, boom, boom, boom. She goes, well, I'll tell you what. And now listen, I'll admit, I get my news from TikTok. And I said, first of all, I'd just like to interrupt and say, I appreciate you being transparent like that and admitting you get your news from TikTok. So I don't know if it's true, but, you know, I get my news from TikTok. And I thought, in that moment, you know, because even in casual conversations, it's just the way my brain works. Everything just starts going, rah, rah, rah, rah, and I get this vivid picture. You know, I always tell you what my mom used to say. A man doesn't leave his house unless he's got another woman.
4: For sure.
1: No one abandons something unless they've replaced it. So journalism, of course, has been outed. So it's gone through a death. It's now in deep decomposition. But that's not a victory for one political side or the other. It opens Pandora's box of replacement. We have an entire generation. First of all, we don't have the common experiences. Secondly, we don't trust anybody. Therefore, we trust anything. You see how this works? How did TikTok become a source of news to a generation? Well, you have to first get rid of newspapers, network news, or the internet was originally the networks feeding the news through the internet, but it was still the news. Now, some are getting their news from TikTok. Some are getting it from X. Some are getting it from Facebook. And in those cases, those are the people who don't know what Netflix is or if their TV is smart. But I digress. So it's just frightening as that all breaks down what it's been replaced with. Now, there's no question we're going to be more divided, and there's no question we're going to be more stupid. And here's another example. 6 in 10 young women get their health and wellness information from influencers. They're selling you something. I still bite. Andrew makes fun of me 2-3 times a year. I got convinced on a reel that somebody invented a hose nozzle that can be as strong as a power washer. And I'm like, oh, I hate pulling out the power washer. You know, all the hoses are getting tangled as you're trying to wheel it, and you're stubbing your feet, and it's heavy. You got to go up the stairs with it. You got to do the hose. You got to do the gas with the oil. And this thing is telling me, no, it has created a mechanism that's like a motorless engine that as the water hits it, it speeds it up, speeds it up, speeds it up, speeds it up, finer and finer and finer. To the point. And then, of course, in the demonstration video, it's doing everything a power washer can do. And I'm like, well, you mean to tell me I could, because before I paint my fence, I got to power wash it. I can do that without dragging that heavy power washer. All right, $76, I'll buy it. You wouldn't believe the piece of plastic that arrived. I'm 61 years old, and my urine stream is stronger than this nozzle. And as it's trickling, I look through and you can see my wife in the window just shaking her head in judgment. I've been had again. They're selling you something. Or they have these long videos that never end and they sucker you in. Next thing you know, you've been watching it for an hour and a half and it won't tell you what this formula of 4 simple things in your pantry that will make you live to 150 is. I mean, come on, just open-ended question. What do you think the dangers are that 6 in 10 young women are getting their health and wellness information from an influencer is? Not doctors, not nurse practitioners, not physician's assistants, not from influencers. And most of them don't even have a medical background. This is especially true for young women. 57% of women 18 to 20. I can't stress enough. You're thinking kids. No. 18 to 29. You could have something serious and you're getting your health and wellness from an influencer. 57% of women 18 to 29 say they get health and wellness information from influencers. That's 10 percent points higher than the share of young men. Not that young men are much smarter. Here are some notable findings from the experiences young men and women have been having. Young women are especially likely to say they often see influencer content about beauty and appearance. Okay, well, that's kind of harmless. You're just going to make your lips look crazy. Young women are also around twice as likely as a young man to say that they often see content about alternative medicine. A third or more of both groups say they often hear about these topics, and around half or more of both young men and young women say they often see fitness content. And of course, they're all telling you different things. Don't eat tomatoes because of this in it. Eat this, eat that. Nobody's talking to like people who have education in this. I think at that point, I think I'd rather you AI, wouldn't you, than an influencer?
2: I saw this story, Michael, and all I could think of was the Wild West with the elixirs they used to sell. It did everything.
1: Well, what's the problem with people that don't believe in anything? They'll fall for anything, right? I mean, we saw this coming a mile away. All right, 51 minutes after the hour, your morning show continues with your top 5 stories next. 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All right. Top five stories of the day are coming up next. Mick Jagger's in our sounds of the day. Natalie Migliore is stopping by next hour, as will Rory O'Neill, having the very latest on the big week in sports, from Home Run Derby to All-Star Game to FIFA semifinals to the Open beginning on Thursday. Rory's got the story when your morning show continues.
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0: There are no jokes on this show. Only truth disguised with laughter. It's your morning show with Michael Del Giorno.
1: Gonna kiss myself.

0: when your Aura ring says, take it real slow today. Have relax, a cup of coffee. Have some coffee.
1: Exactly. All right,
0: so if Chris Berry should ask, yes, we covered Legionnaires, and we were very concerned. And the bottom line is we covered what New York plans to do to keep people safe. But
1: apparently
0: we really
1: just
0: avoid the misters. Yeah, but my point was, but we really just wanted to visit with you. There she is, everybody, Natalie Migliori. Shamelessly finding a way to have her on the show. I must have some pull in the company that I got you up early.
1: I appreciate it.
0: That's why she's everybody's dream woman. Didn't have Netflix, just resubscribed. All right, 43 minutes after the hour. Can't have your morning show without your voice. Boy, this is a long list. Let's start with one of my favorites, Lisa in Memphis.
2: Michael D., Lisa in Tennessee, took a trip to our old stomping grounds, the Windy City, this past weekend to the Windy City Smokeout downtown to see one of my favorites, Lainey Wilson, and a friend of mine from Arkansas has Hogapalooza barbecue. So they were there with a booth. And just comparing Mom Dummy in New York and Chicago, I still never see those two cities as anywhere near the same. It was so much fun. The food was great.
0: Memphis barbecue, St. Louis barbecue. Who else? Texas barbecue. Everybody's going to get so mad at me. But my favorite barbecue is in Oklahoma. I mean, two of my all-time three favorite barbecue restaurants were all in Oklahoma. And Oklahoma is one of the few that does bologna. Big John in Poughkeepsie.
3: Great side note here for the Little League World Series. The great Todd Frazier will be coaching the Toms River Little League team in this year's Little League World Series.
0: I didn't know that. Another reason. And it was who? Which team is he? Todd Frazier, of course, former Yankee. Love him. Something River. River? What was it?
4: Toms River, New Jersey.
0: Oh, Toms River, New Jersey. All right, I'll be rooting for New Jersey. Call on me, Valerie.
5: Good morning, Michael, and thank you to Rory for speaking out for the common man. I was very disappointed and spent 20 minutes trying to figure out how I could watch the Home Run Derby last night, but again, became aggravated with MLB and the owners for thinking only of themselves and not about expanding the love of the game.
0: Well, now you've just hit the nail on the head. So earlier I talked about, and I use this analogy, I'm going to try to be really brief. Think of you listening to me right now. Who's listening to me on a radio at home? Who's listening to me right now on a radio in a car? Who's listening on their phone? Who's listening on their computer right now? Who's not even listening to me right now? You're listening to me later in the day, or maybe it's the middle of the night tomorrow. I don't know. Could be a month from now. I mean, that's just the delivery systems we're used to. And it's not, you know, we used to think, boy, cable was expensive. Now you have to have cable or satellite plus Netflix, plus Paramount, plus Prime, plus Apple. And then we all start playing the game where one will have two shows we like when we watch them, then we cancel, and then we come back when the next season if they have it. That whole game. But it's up to Major League Baseball. Valerie makes the point of the day. When you think of anybody who loves the game of baseball, probably over 50, and they're not going to be as accessible. So that's a ploy. That's a partnership with Major League Baseball and Netflix to force you to subscribe. And it's very inconsiderate to your fan base. And look, did you notice the All-Star games on Fox tonight? But the Home Run Derby was Netflix. They even took the one event you care most about, more than the All-Star game, because that's really superseded the actual game now. And that's on them. And that does become an issue of their relationship with you. I mean, my father's 88 years old. He doesn't know what a smart TV is. I mean, I said, is your TV smart? Well, I don't know if it's smart. I don't talk to it. You know, I mean, seriously. I don't think it's a good move for Major League Baseball. I had Netflix. I watched it. It was the best Home Run Derby ever. All the more, making it probably not a good move by Major League Baseball. Joey's in PA.
6: Morning, Mikey. Yeah, I don't know if the influencers have changed much, but I know the technology has. Back in the day, we only had the influencers on three channels with commercials and stuff, like the toy commercials that never really worked, such as electronic football. where the field just vibrated and the plastic players just went around in circles. Or remember KTEL Records? Yeah, that was a hit.
7: KTEL Records presents the top 10 songs of the year, like ABBA and Dancing Queen.
0: Yeah, when you think about it, all those toy commercials that were targeting us, that was kind of the influencers of the day.
8: Absolutely.
0: Photo football, a little slow. Electric football was bad.
8: Your local disc jockey?
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0: The Rock'em Sock'em Robots was the... Believe it or not, this would be the kind of thing if we normally do in the first hour and ends up being a theme for the show. I would take Battleship and Rock'em Sock'em Robots over every toy I've ever played with in my life.
8: You sank my Battleship.
0: When you sunk a bat, wasn't that great? Just guessing?
8: Ah, you suck it.
0: Of course, then once you hit it, you knew where it was and then you got close to saying it. But yeah, I used to love Rock'em Sock'em Robots. I used to like to be the red too, by the way, red. Blaine.
10: You know, Michael, we have the U.S. Navy has underwater torpedoes that are operated by satellite. It looked to me like the two little drone boats went in there and blew up what looked like a submarine to me on a type of dry dock on that footage they showed just yesterday. So those are our drones blowing up their stuff. I hope they scratch another couple of submarines.
0: I was talking earlier about how Fox loves to show the bombs. Steve.
11: First of all, I want to say that I respect you and I appreciate you.
0: Oh, now, thank you.
11: I do have Fox News on. I like seeing things blown up, but just remember, I'm listening to you.
0: Is that like the old days where, and I was that way with the Titans. First of all, the Titans used to have the best. I mean, Harry Carey would be probably number one, most influential. There was a guy named Jim Durham, who used to be the voice of the Chicago Bulls on radio. They may be the two, you know, favorites of my lifetime. And then right after that is Mike Keith, the Tennessee Titans had a lot of stinky teams, but they had the best announcer in all of NFL. And I, especially if I got Tony Romo, and I would listen to the Titans radio while I was watching the television. Yeah. Maybe that's a new phenomenon with your morning show that's taking place. Michael gets the final say. Where's Michael from?
8: Michael's from Lebanon, Ohio.
0: Lebanon, Ohio. Michael, you get the final say.
12: Hi, Michael. Who you got for the British Open? I'll take Scotty Scheffler for a ice cream cone.
0: All right. I'm not just rooting for Rory. I'm going with Rory. So I'll do that for an ice cream cone.
13: I prefer like a scoop of Rocky Road because I love all the textures and flavors. And I don't know what it is. Maybe it's all the different, you know, calorie-rich ingredients in a Rocky Road, but something keeps it from melting fast.
14: Get extra napkins. Hey, hello. Hey, wake up.
13: And then I like to put on top of the Rocky Road a scoop of chocolate mint, just in case I'm gonna get a little kiss afterwards. I want to have fresh breath.
14: Yeah, you're not gonna get a kiss about that. Hey, wait.
13: I'm sorry, I suffer from obesity and narcolepsy.
0: All right, for an ice cream cone, I'm taking Rory O'Neill, and he's gonna go with Scotty Scheffler. It's gonna be one of those.
14: Rory O'Neill.
0: Did I say Rory O'Neill?
14: Yeah.
0: Oh,
15: you kind of did.
0: Rory McIlroy.
15: That's what
0: I'm saying. Same thing. Yeah. Irish. Hey, what's happening in the Middle East right now isn't just another headline. It's a direct hit on your wallet. The Iran conflict is pushing oil prices higher, and that impacts everything you buy. Gas, groceries, utilities. When energy spikes, your dollar buys less. 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And when inflation starts jumping, driven largely by the energy sector, and banks are predicting more volatility ahead, you should be concerned. 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Moody's already has it at 50%. 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All right, 52 minutes after the hour. Quick break. We'll get your top five stories of the day. And I know what you're thinking. We're back to bombing. I thought we already demoralized them. What targets are left? What's the ultimate plan? Is there any end in sight? What's the president going to lay out for us Thursday in a live primetime address? Our Colonel, Steve Ibucci, will give us the military briefing when your morning show continues straight ahead in the next 15 minutes.
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1: Good morning. I love hearing Colonel Stephen Bucci. As a St. Louisan, though, I wanted to let you know he sounds so much like Mike Shannon, who was a St. Louis Cardinal baseball player and announcer for over 40 or 50 years.
2: The new moon man. All right, we'll keep an eye on that. Coming up, the president will address the nation Thursday in primetime. How about President Kennedy addressing socialism 60 years ago? Coming up.
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4: Lindsey Graham's sister is expected to be sworn in later today to fill his Senate seat following his sudden death over the weekend at the age of 71. South Carolina Governor Henry McMaster announced on Monday that the late Republican senator's sister, Darlene, will serve in the role until the term ends in January. President Trump will address the nation in a primetime speech later this week. In a True Social post Monday, the president said he'll be speaking Thursday at 9 p.m. Eastern. He didn't provide any other details about the speech. A meeting between former President Biden's son Hunter and white nationalist internet personality Nick Fuentes reportedly almost turned physical this past weekend. More from Mark Mayfield.
5: The meeting, arranged in a Philadelphia hotel room by independent journalist Andrew Callahan, was set up as a no-limits conversation. According to a report Monday from TMZ, the conversation soon grew tense, and Callahan had to intervene before it came to blows.
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1: Hey, Mikey, it's Jimmy Sun from Harvard. Hey, Rachel's got to do that intro every day. That was amazing. Hey,
2: good.
1: Mikey, Jeffrey Red, you guys want some lobster tails from Portland? I'm coming in today.
3: Yes.
4: Yeah, put them in the cooler. We're always down for lobster. Jimmy Suits from Harvard Yard, 36 minutes now after the hour in the Central Time Zone, 24 minutes to be to work by 8 o'clock. This is the show that belongs to you. This is your morning show. I'm Michael Del Giorno. Honored to serve you. Jeffrey's here. Red's here. Headlines around, we'll start with CBS. Darlene Graham Nordone, Lindsey Graham's sister, will be sworn in today to replace her brother through January. In the course of special election, will choose the ultimate successor. Axios has U.S. military to enforce new Iran blockade starting at 4 o'clock today. Politico, U.S. to take over the Strait of Hormuz, charge 20% fee for cargo ships that pass through. CNBC, U.S. targets Iranian military assets in another round of airstrikes overnight as Tehran hits Gulf states. And finally, from The Hill, the Trump will give a primetime speech to the American people on Thursday. Speaking of that, and we have many sounds of the day, I want to start with one. I don't know. It doesn't feel like intro. Well, we'll do it anyway.
5: Are you not entertained?
4: Yeah, we're entertained.
6: Protecting their interests. We will win. We will rest.
7: They all look like a bunch of girly men, huh?
8: Will the people fight?
9: We win!
10: The ability to speak does not make you intelligent.

0: the latest hairstyle. But we need it. We always talk about what the founding fathers might say. What would Jack Kennedy think? 25 years after 9/11, an Islamist mayor, anti-Israel, anti-American, let alone a socialist running the largest city. That's a level of threat he never thought would ever be possible, let alone can explain the problem. I think the president has an opportunity Thursday to describe and explain this enemy to a new generation of American people and explain once and for all what he's been doing for 4 months and what he plans to do for the remainder of this conflict. We'll see if he does on Thursday. This was the president blasting CNN's Caitlin Collins before kicking the press completely out of his room. Listen.
1: And then you read fake news like your network, CNN, which is fake news. You read them, you have them say, well, actually, aren't they doing quite well? Let me just say it. They have now inflation of over 300%. 4 months ago, they had inflation of 5%. Now they're at over 300, could be 350%. They made a deal, they broke it. Probably 10 times. And they killed a lot of people. They killed our people. But the protesters, what they've done to the protesters, 52,000. Have you ever seen any of the burial lots where they're doing, where they're burying the protesters? They killed 52,000 protesters. And on my watch, they can't do any of that. So we have them in a position that they don't have any military. There's not a thing they can do about it. All they have is fake news, because they have the fake news would rather see us lose the war than win the war, which is really treasonous, in a certain way. So we're doing another very major attack tonight. They want to make a deal. They came back. We made a deal 2 days ago, and they want to make a deal. They've been negotiating for 47 years, but nobody's ever hit them militarily. We're hitting them very hard.
0: Thank you. Now get out. It shows me the president is geared up maybe to address this all for the American people and make this case. And you can forever question why he waited this long to make a case. In the five-dimensional chess that always makes him brilliant no matter what he does, including making mistakes, I guess you could explain it as he alienated them. He gave them every chance. Now they're out of chances. If you saw the movie Bronx Tale, now you just can't leave. But something tells me there are two very significant things coming. This speech Thursday night and the 9/11 25th anniversary. One, the president gets a chance to have his say. The other might be Iran or terrorists having theirs. I pray for the first and I pray against the latter. This is Newt Gingrich, who was on the show. We discussed a lot of this when he was on the show with us. And I think what Newt is trying to do, like I'm trying to do, is fill the void that the president has created in absence of explanation. In other words, has the president's silence or what appears to be, okay, war's on, oh, war's off, war's on, war's off. Is he day trading? Is he fighting a war on two fronts, trying to keep gas prices somewhat steady because of the midterms? The economy somewhat steady because of the midterms? Or is he doing something even far more strategic and sending messages far more strategic to the Muslim and Arab world and making sure Iran is ultimately the bad guy with no place to go? Watch how Newt explains this. I think it's possible, and if it is, it's brilliant.
2: It may strike you as a strange analogy, but when Abraham Lincoln became president and the South seceded, the senior general outlined for him what he called an anaconda strategy, that they would gradually surround and crush the rebellion. Well, if you watch week after week, our allies are getting madder at Iran, not at us. The Iranians are gradually losing power and capability. We are coercing them. They are in the middle, I think, of a huge internal fight between a faction that desperately wants a deal and a faction that desperately wants to keep up the old dictatorship. And I think the president is moving slower than I'd like, slower than you and Jack Keane would like, but he's moving methodically and saying, look, I am going to do what it takes, and you Iranians get to decide how much it takes. Yeah. But whatever you decide, I'll live up to it. And I would say, because I have great faith in Admiral Cooper and the Central Command, and I've talked with him, and I am confident, and I know Jack, you know, talks to them all the time. I believe what the Iranians don't get yet is that because of our space-based assets, we have absolute knowledge.
3: Yes.
2: Every time they break the rules.
3: Yes.
2: And therefore, we are going to respond week by week. We're going to grind them down. But notice, he's done it without oil going to $200 a barrel. He's done it without the stock market crashing. He's done it in a calm way. And by the way, if you notice the NATO meeting, he's done it. Well, even the Canadian prime minister said Trump was right and is moving in the right direction. Now, if you can be aggressive and get Canada to be on your side.
0: I am starting to get suspicious. The president is doing a very slong, brilliant game here and an end game. And the splinters within the regime could lead to the ultimate, which is a non-nuclear Iran, a safe and open strait, and ultimately a regime change. Then again, he may still be fighting a 47-year enemy and ignoring a 1,400-year. But I think we're going to know more after Thursday's speech.
4: You're a fresh person.
5: I think that this is...
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6: person.
4: You
6: can't say that.
7: This is what democracy looks like.
4: They call me king now. 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
0: 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The latest on the war in Iran, as well as the choice of President Trump and clearly the governor of South Carolina on Lindsey Graham's replacement. Not far from home, as a matter of fact, when your morning show continues next.
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10: A merger challenged. I'm Wendy Swanson, KNST News. Arizona is one of a dozen states filing a lawsuit in an effort to block the planned merger between Paramount and Warner Brothers Discovery. That $110 billion takeover is being called one of the largest in U.S. history and, according to the states, would stifle competition in the movie and television business. Arizona Attorney General Chris Mays says the movie industry is critical to the Arizona economy.
11: For every dollar that is spent at a movie theater, an estimated $1.50 is spent at nearby businesses, including restaurants, retail stores, or on transportation.
10: If the merger goes through, Mays says Arizona residents could face higher prices to see new movies and to access basic cable channels. Paramount says the lawsuit is wrong on both the facts and the law, and delaying the purchase will actually hurt workers. Two Diamondbacks are in Philadelphia to take part in the MLB All-Star Game. Outfielder Corbin Carroll and left-hander Eduardo Rodriguez were selected to represent Arizona for the National League in tonight's Midsummer Classic. First pitch is scheduled for 5 p.m. Arizona's primary is 1 week from today, but the deadline to drop your ballot in the mail to ensure it gets counted is today. If you miss that deadline, you can take the ballot to an official ballot drop box or bring it to a polling location. I'm Wendy Swanson, KNST AM 790, Tucson's most stimulating.
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10: Out. Drops to 89 degrees. 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
16: President Donald Trump built his brand on picking fighters. So why, after Lindsey Graham's death, is he recommending a memorial instead of a senator?
17: Ladies and gentlemen, children of all ages, welcome to the Conservative Circus with James T. Harris.
16: I'm not being critical. I'm just asking questions. First thing I thought when I heard that this wasn't what a touching tribute it was. Wait, we're talking about the United States Senate, right? I mean, one of the most powerful legislative bodies in the world. A seat that will vote on judges, nominees, spending bills, national security, and whatever surprises Washington throws at us over the next several months. I mean, this is a critical time. And the recommendation is Lindsey Graham's sister. His sister? And I mean, this was almost out of the box. I mean, we got the crushing news that Senator Graham died on Sunday. On Monday, his sister is at the podium. Now, before anyone gets upset with me, I want you to know that this is not personal. I don't know Darlene Graham, and by all accounts, she's a good woman. Lindsey Graham loved her enough to raise her after their parents died. We talked about this yesterday. Lindsey Graham was off in college. His younger sister was home. Mom died. Dad died. He adopted her and he raised her. That is noble. It's remarkable. And that story deserves respect. But a Senate seat isn't an inheritance. It's not a family keepsake. It's not a memorial plaque. It's a public trust. And I understand that this is just temporary. But we are in a, well, could I say a pressure cooker right now? The Trump agenda, a domestic agenda, has stalled primarily because of the Senate. We just heard from the president on Sunday that Lindsey Graham had got the SAVE Act moving and they were brokering some type of sanctions against Russia. So is this a pause? Is this a timeout? President Trump built his political movement on one simple idea. Put the best people in the job. So why does this appointment feel like it was made with the heart instead of the head? If things are, if there are expected constitutional conservatives in South Carolina who've spent years fighting for these values, why wouldn't you put one of them in the seat? As a matter of fact, you probably know who you would like to, you know, there's going to be a runoff, but you probably know who you would want to get a head start. You put that person in the seat. So they can prove that they support the president, especially if we have some tough votes coming up. And then, you know, they go into the runoff with a boost. I don't think that Sister Graham is who the Trump administration wants to become senator of South Carolina. I could be wrong. Maybe that's what they're doing. You know what this reminds me of? This reminds me of when I forgot the Supreme Court justice that passed away. And you had George W. Bush elect, I think his chief of staff, to go on a search to find the next nominee for the Supreme Court. And instead of finding somebody, he put her in. And we, the conservative base was like, whoa, whoa, whoa, no. This isn't that serious, but it reminds me of that.
18: But we see this all the time. I mean, Debbie Dingell was appointed after her husband. There were talks when John McCain passed away that Cindy McCain should get the seat. We treat these seats, and it one of my pet peeves is when someone dies or a senator resigns and they always refer to it as so-and-so's seat. No, it's the people's
16: seat. Thank you very much. You were kind of quiet over there, so I thought I was out on a limb here.
18: I was just showing Pablo some stuff.
16: I mean, when they first, you know, put that trial balloon up, or they first announced it yesterday, you know, Aaron and I, we're sitting here, we just started groaning, like, oh, come on, come on. And again, if this is the choice, maybe she's going to do a fine job. Maybe she'll surprise everyone, but that is not the point.
18: You can't find anybody that doesn't have the last name that isn't associated with the Graham family. I mean, no, nobody? The nobody wants that seat?
16: What message does this send?
18: Now, there's only... Maybe we need to find a silver lining in this cloud, James.
16: Okay.
18: If it could help get the SAVE Act passed between now and the midterms.
16: Okay, is that the play? Is that the play?
18: I don't think so.
16: Oh, no, we all get
18: it. I mean, what is this? I mean, again, I know the story, the family story. Lindsey Graham adopted her after parents.
16: Yeah, yeah.
18: Okay, that's all wonderful. And I know that she, helps children.
16: Yep,
18: and she's a community service
16: member. Yep.
18: What does she know about this being a senator? Is she actually going to effectively move legislation or do anything? Or is she just keeping the seat warm?
16: But see, even if she's just keeping the seat warm, okay, I get it, but that's a waste. I mean, what does this tell us? What signals does this send about the next 5 months? Is it that the next 5 months really don't matter? Have we just written it off? We don't care?
18: And if that's the case, that's a shame, because we know, look, there is a chance at least one of the houses of Congress go to control of the Democrats. And if that does, the MAGA agenda will be shut. I mean, we will be sitting in a 2-year lame duck period where if Trump's going to have to get anything done, it'll have to be by executive order, and then it'll go to the Supreme Court, and then Amy Coney Barrett will side with the liberal justices, and it's a coin flip on John Roberts.
16: Yeah, I'm tired of all of this. I mean, if this were a Democrat, the Democrat, you know, brought the sister in to hold the seat, you know what we'd be saying? We'd be saying, you know what? This isn't a family heirloom. We would be railing. But now everybody's kind of quiet because this is what Trump wanted. I got a problem with it. Does this prove that I'm not a Trump sycophant? You know, I am sensitive about that. We were charged with that from the audience.
18: We were charged with being Trump sycophants from time to time, but we're also then charged with not being conservatives and backing Trump from time to time, which I would say is kind of the sweet spot, James. It's like if half the people think you're not conservative enough and then the other half think that you're too conservative, probably means you're doing your job. You're giving your opinion, and sometimes people are going to be pissed off about it.
16: I just don't want to confuse honoring a man with filling one of the most consequential jobs in the Republic. I mean, these are two very different things. We hear from Sister Graham coming up next. You know what pain still...
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18: Hey, is 619 in the morning here in the beautiful state of Arizona? Well, we got a little bit of rain last night.
16: We did.
18: Is it too early to engage in the conspiracy theories?
16: No, not
18: Steve
16: at all.
18: Steve has one that I think is outstanding.
16: Okay.
20: Good morning, gentlemen. Has anybody actually seen Lindsey Graham and his sister in the same room or at the same time? Just saying. It's a theory.
16: Yeah. Going down the rabbit hole. Yeah, that's early. It's a theory.
18: We neither support or condone this conspiracy theory, but it is our job as esteemed media members to bring it to you.
16: Yeah. You know, well, people are also kind of pushing back against me saying, hey, well, you know, why are we talking about this? How do you know that this is not the right choice? How do you know that she's not going to? Come on. Sister Graham did speak yesterday after she was appointed the seat.
4: It is such a privilege to get to finish some of his important work, and I promise to work hard over the next several months to support the president and carry forward the efforts of my brother on behalf of the citizens of South Carolina and the United States. I know Lindsey thought the world of his staff and colleagues, and with their support, I feel confident. I think this is what Lindsey would have wanted, and I plan to honor him in this way. Now to Lindsey, I miss you more than I can even put into words, but I'm going to do this. I got it.
16: Okay.
4: Thank you.
16: Okay. I'm clapping in your chest. This is very nice. It's very nice. And someone said, you know what? It's going to be an automatic vote for Trump, so what's the big deal? I'll tell you what the big deal is. The big deal is that this was a prime opportunity to punk the left. Someone on the talkback mic suggested that maybe he should have appointed Franklin Graham. See, that's the kind of thinking I have. Put Franklin Graham in that seat and have Franklin Graham, you know, pray over the Senate every time. Pray for the, you know, all of the legislation to be passed in the name of Jesus. Amen. See, that's what I'm talking about. That's what I'm talking about. That's the kind of, you know, ooh, Trump just irking people. They would pivot from giving praise to bipartisan club member Lindsey Graham to absolutely damning Trump and Jesus.
18: James, Jim says you're getting all worked up for no reason at all.
15: Okay. Jim in Phoenix. The Senate hasn't done anything for a year. What difference does it make? Goodbye.
16: I appreciate that. And he's right. The Senate hasn't done anything in
18: a year. Yeah, but they don't have the votes. You got to listen to Thune. They don't You're have right. the votes, and they got some holidays and recess.
16: Well, see, this proves my point. The Senate's not doing anything, so why not just mess with them? Why not mess with the Senate, too? Franklin Graham would be messing with the Senate. That's an excellent suggestion. Shake things up. You know, let the Senate know, let the Republicans know that you ain't no punk. And there's no sentiment. I mean, they haven't done anything. They need to do something. They need to get the Save Act across the finish line. Oh, well, instead of it being, you know, the old tradition, you know, the family, we're going to give it to the wife. Then they tried to do that with John McCain. They tried to give it to Cindy McCain. Instead of going through all of that just ridiculous ritual, why not shake things up?
18: Hey, do you remember Bob in Tucson?
16: I do.
18: Our good friend Bob?
16: Yes.
18: I thought we had a 60-day memorandum of understanding.
16: Here
18: that
16: we go.
18: He, you know, we had our little beefs with Bob, and then all of a sudden he reached out and said he loved the show.
16: Bob is back. What did he do?
18: And we put in a miss, and like Iran, he starts, well.
16: Well, did we have a memorandum of a.
18: The MOU might be over.
17: Jeez, everybody and his brother is talking about this. You think maybe you could be a little more original, okay? How about talking about something else? Shut the hell up, gosh.
16: Are you sure that was Bob?
18: Yeah, that's Bob. That's Bob and
16: Everybody else is talking about it. Well, Bob, number one, that must be what's on everybody's mind. I don't listen to other talk shows before I do my show, so... I can't,
18: yeah. Bob, that's called the news.
16: Right.
18: And we are a news talk.
16: A little bit.
18: And again.
16: And I think, our take on this might be slightly different. Man, I don't know if anybody else outside our audience members are just saying throw Franklin Graham up in there. I don't know.
18: I don't know of any other show or news outlet that said Lindsey Graham and his sister might be the same person and we need to investigate.
16: Thank you very much. See, that's how the audience is participating creatively, Bob. Here you are popping off.
18: But to keep Bob, because, you know, every listener is sacred.
16: Absolutely.
18: Right? We love
16: important.
18: Them all.
16: Right.
18: Who do you think's going to win the World Cup match tonight?
16: Wow.
18: Between
16: France and Spain. Yeah. I don't know.
18: See, we're not talking about what everybody else is, so we got to keep Bob happy.
16: Well, see, then Bob's going to get upset that we're talking about sports.
18: Well, I don't know what to
16: Isn't
18: tell
16: that Bob
18: him.
16: Also mad that we talk about sports?
18: Yeah, he gets mad about
16: see?
18: That.
16: See,
18: yeah.
16: Come on. Well, Bob, thank you for your contribution.
18: And if Bob would like to know, I'm wearing a Utah Mammoth hockey jersey.
16: Show
18: today.
16: The people. Show the
18: people.
16: See
18: it right on camera.
16: There it is. Yeah, there it is.
18: Logan Cool. It used to be with the used to be the Arizona Coyotes.
16: I just have a problem. I got a problem with this, and it's just, again, maybe I'm too enthusiastic. Maybe I'm too America first. Maybe I'm too looking at how the Senate has been screwing around. Maybe I'm thinking that, you know, we're trying to placate instead of, you know, just a piss off. This, it was a disappointment. From the moment it was announced, pre-announced, we were like, oh, here we go. It's the family seat. Maybe Meghan McCain should have been given John McCain's seat.
18: Who's well, that, that is, my frustration isn't necessarily with Lindsey Graham's sister in particular, or this one family member. It's the fact that this happens over and over again. The Senate, our government shouldn't be a hereditary monarchy. And we treat it like it is, like Lindsey Graham's sister earned the right to that seat because Lindsey Graham. Now, if Lindsey Graham's sister wants to run in the primary and then carry on Lindsey's legacy of warmongering, but then she has that right, and the voters in South Carolina. But to just appoint her because it's like, somehow, it just seems cheap.
16: And all I'm saying is that it's a wasted opportunity. It's like we're getting comfortable. I shouldn't say we. I'm not comfortable. The left is, they're starting to come around. They're starting to get back to the not just the hate, but the subtle hate, the subtle digs. Sort of like what Aaron just took a little shot. But they go deeper. They're attacking.
18: What did I do? I didn't take a shot.
16: You said if you wanted to be a warmonger like her, well, like your brother.
18: What did I say that was wrong?
16: Nothing.
18: I mean.
16: I guess the moratorium, the period of, you know, mourning is over.
18: You are assuming that being a warmonger is a bad thing. There are plenty of people that think Lindsey Graham's warmongering is a good thing. I can't help it that you put a negative connotation on it.
16: The left is going after Lindsey Graham's sexuality. It's very, very strange, the left. I thought they would celebrate this, but they're not. We'll talk about it coming up next.
0: Flooded roadways. I'm Wendy Swanson, KNST News. As monsoon storms roll through southern Arizona, Tucson Fire reports they responded to 3 calls involving vehicles stranded in flooded roadways yesterday. All but one of the drivers were able to safely get out of their vehicle. They're reminding drivers to find another route instead of attempting to drive through a flooded roadway. A Tucson man was arrested following a very large fentanyl bust in Sholo yesterday. According to U.S. Immigration and Customs Enforcement, 46-year-old Dominic Barlow was stopped by Sholo law enforcement. Officers found more than 77 pounds of fentanyl, reported to have a value of over $2 million. An Arizona man is accused of stabbing his wife repeatedly to make her stop talking.
19: Nathaniel Gotham is charged with attempted second-degree murder, accused of stabbing his wife around 24 times in the back, head, neck, and face. There are wounds on her hands from trying to defend herself. Mesa, Arizona police found her in the couple's apartment Saturday responding to a call. She is hospitalized in stable condition. Prosecutors say Gotham confessed, told law enforcement he wanted to hurt his wife and make her stop talking, and admitted to a history of domestic violence. Chris Foster, Fox News.
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29: Hey there, I'm Jason Alexander, and this is my dear friend, Peter Tilden.
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33: Lisa Skyhane loved working with people.
34: 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I love creating community, connecting people.
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34: Day one, literally 8 a.m., I have an email that says, "Good morning, let's create the largest networking community on the planet."
33: Lisa's new boss was a 6'5" entrepreneur from Israel named Adam Newman, and he had a brand new startup called WeWork.
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1: 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The Democrats have finally decided, you know, it's been a day. Actually, they didn't even give the 24-hour, you know, grace period to, you know, let the, you know, the folks mourn their dead. They didn't do that at all. They went in on Lindsey Graham yesterday, but they did take a very interesting approach. You had Scott Galloway. He's on a podcast, and he was very thoughtful about this. He's a progressive.
2: Yeah, he's a progressive. He's very liberal, but he also is very insightful. You know who he reminds me of?
1: Who's that?
2: He reminds me of a left-leaning Jordan Peterson.
1: Okay, that's fair.
2: He doesn't have the same religious undertones, mm-hmm. but he's very thought out. I will watch some of Scott Galloway's content, and one of the things he has been a champion for, and I will give him credit, is the death of masculinity and how the current culture is leaving young men in the lurch and causing a lot of the cultural problems that we have. Now, that being said, he despises Donald Trump.
1: He does.
2: He is very progressive, but I think he engages in intellectual arguments and has contextual reasons for the way he believes.
1: This is what I found interesting about his take, because it was very, very thoughtful.
3: I want to walk through some thoughts on Lindsey or Senator Graham's passing. Mm-hmm. Thought a lot about this. I think, like you, kind of the initial reaction is shock, right? I don't think anyone saw this coming.
1: Nobody.
3: Much less Senator Graham.
1: Nobody.
3: The second thing is, I think there's a really healthy response, and that is to see someone in a positive light, to not dance on their grave.
1: See,
3: Mayor Pete talked about how important he was in getting, I think it was the infrastructure bill through, that he was seen as someone who was well-liked by his colleagues, obviously a lifetime of public service, but I can't help it. I go to a different place. I don't think
1: Hold on, before you go to a different place, this is very, very, I'm like, this is, don't dance on someone's grave. You don't hear liberals talking like this. You know, you take the time to consider, you know, his accomplishments. And I'm like, okay, he's got me hooked now. Where is he going to go with this?
3: He's going to be kind to Lindsey Graham. I understand why a guy of Senator Graham's generation was closeted.
1: Uh-oh.
3: And it's not even an open secret. It was fact that Uh-oh. Senator Graham was a gay man.
1: Okay.
3: And what I think he will unfortunately be remembered for is that his hypocrisy wasn't about being gay. It was that he quietly benefited from the courage of people who risked everything
1: what?
3: To secure equal rights.
1: What?
3: And then turned around and argued those rights should be denied to others.
2: Why does that even matter?
1: So you're mad because he didn't come out the closet? You're mad that he didn't champion his sexual preference? You're thinking that because he did not do that, that somehow ruins his legacy? I mean, this is arrogant beyond belief. So wait a minute. Because he was not at the gay pride parade waving the flag, he is a hypocrite?
2: Well, see, now look, it would be hypocritical for us to not point out that we have made fun of Lindsey Graham
1: sure we have.
2: Being in the closet. That being

0: being said,
1: why it matters to Scott Galloway and the rest of the progressive left is because they see people by their race and by their sexuality and by their gender exclusively. So his legacy is tainted or marred, not just because he was a Republican, Jim's a Republican white guy from the South, but because he didn't champion their perverse sexual agenda.
2: You absolutely nailed that. And I tell you what, coming up next, Jennifer Welch. You're familiar with Jennifer Welch. She is a rabid left-wing podcaster.
1: Yeah, she is everything that Scott Galloway isn't.
2: And you will hear why coming up.
3: When was the last time you woke up actually feeling rested or got through the day without feeling stressed out? 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

0: 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I'm Lisa Brady, Fox News.
1: You are listening to the Conservative Circus, 550 KFYI, 790 KNST, the free iHeartRadio app, also streaming live on YouTube at 550 KFYI. You have the Democrats, the left. They, well, they were gleeful yesterday at the death, the news of the death of Senator Lindsey Graham. Once again, just in true Charlie Kirk fashion, you have folks out there who are absolutely vicious. But one of the things that I did not expect was to see the left actually turn on Lindsey Graham's sexuality. Now, I don't know that Lindsey Graham ever came out of the closet. As far as I'm concerned, you know, we suspected it. It's been rumored for years.
2: I mean, look, we've even mocked it.
1: Yes.
2: We've mocked it. But...
1: But not in a way that we're saying, you know what, he shouldn't be, you know, a senator because he's gay. We were just, I don't know, were we talking just last segment about Scott Bessent?
2: Scott Bessent, yeah, I made the point. I think it might have been even off air.
1: Okay.
2: But Scott Bessent, Treasury Secretary, he's a gay man. But he doesn't go around, you know, marching in the pride parades and making being gay the primary character definition of his life, right? And that's what is upsetting to the left, is here you have Lindsey Graham, senator from South Carolina, may or may not have been gay. It's been quietly whispered. But at the end of the day, they want to tarnish Lindsey Graham's legacy, which, by the way, Lindsey Graham is part of that moderate, middle-of-the-road Republican establishment that was willing to reach across the aisle.
1: Correct.
2: So that wasn't good enough. He didn't champion the LGBTQ plus agenda.
1: Yeah, he wasn't, he wasn't on the White House lawn flashing, you know, his boobies or whatever. Just stop it. But no. This is what Jennifer Welch, she, on her podcast, went after Lindsey Graham, I believe, in the most vile way.
3: This is a moment for the Democrats to wholly start attacking. You might say, attack after Lindsey Graham's death. This is the fight of our lives. Yes, you say, here's a man who every single day preached family values and anti-gay rhetoric and talked about the killing of civilians, was a homicidal war criminal out the wazoo. And now we know, and as we've known for a long time, that he likes to put on red panties and kink around with sex workers, which, listen, I don't give I'm not some Christian prude that wants to be involved in the sex lives of everybody else, but the Katie Millers, the Stephen Millers, the Lindsey Grahams, and all of these people are that. And we need to start calling out the hypocrisy.
1: You do? I don't understand. I had never heard those things about Lindsey Graham. But why do you need to call out the hypocrisy? Here's the thing about it. If he were truly being hypocritical, if he were out of the closet, but then still going around doing the things that you accused him of doing, which I have never heard. I never heard Lindsey Graham talk about family values. Was that one of his platforms? Lindsey Graham was known about, you know, being a war hawk. Some folks would even say warmonger. He was, no, his whole career, you can't take that away from Lindsey. He learned that from John McCain. Both of them were over in Ukraine talking to the Nazis, cheering them on, wanting them to go to war with Russia. Both of them. That is it. And when John McCain died, Lindsey Graham took that over. Criticize him on that.
4: I don't understand why the left feels the need to announce to the world that they are gay. I don't give a whip who you sleep with, as long as it's not farm animals. I don't go running around saying I love and I don't know too many other conservative women that do either.
2: I don't know many women that go around saying it at all, period. Warden certainly doesn't go around saying that.
1: It's to your point, I agree with you. But this is what's so crazy. The left will damn you if you do, and the left will damn you if you

0: you don't if you are a conservative.
1: Well, it's no different than if I can't speak to this, James, because it's not my real truth.
0: Okay.
1: But you have some insight into this.
0: Oh.
1: If you happen to be black.
0: Yes.
1: And don't support the progressive view.
0: Oh, my.
1: Of what the modern day civil rights movement is, that will tarnish your legacy forever.
0: Holy cow, will it? I mean, I can give you stories going back 20 plus years. Did I tell you about the time I did the anti-affirmative action speech, you know, to the Wisconsin state workers? What happened to me after that? How security had to escort me out of the building?
1: No, the only story you've told is when the Urban League in Tucson kicked you off the bill and brought in
0: Harry Belafonte Jr. Yes, it's absolutely ridiculous. We've got ICE in the news. ICE killed a Colombian man in Maine, and the left now, they're firing up the protest machine once again. They're losing their minds over this.
1: Stormed Susan Collins' office yesterday.
0: We're going to talk about that right after the news. The left is in a hurry to say goodbye to Lindsey Graham. That's the Hannity Morning Minute on 550 KFYI and 790 KNST.
2: Waking up on the right side. 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
3: They can just be so vicious and so vile. I mean, did you see the number of people on the left? The rush to say good riddance. Thank God Lindsey's dead. I don't spend my time on social media. If you want to read cancer, you know, just open up social media and just start reading. And that's why I worry about young people and social media. And why, as parents, please pay attention to what your kids are reading and doing and paying attention to. And then we've got another problem. Outside countries, geopolitical foes, Russia, China, you know, the Qataris, you know, all sorts of countries that have agendas that are trying to indoctrinate young people, you know, which is why the whole issue of TikTok was such a big deal.
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7: A merger challenged. I'm Wendy Swanson, KNST News. Arizona is one of a dozen states filing a lawsuit in an effort to block the planned merger between Paramount and Warner Brothers Discovery. That $110 billion takeover is being called one of the largest in U.S. history and, according to the states, would stifle competition in the movie and television business. Arizona Attorney General Chris Mays says the movie industry is critical to the Arizona economy.
8: For every dollar that is spent at a movie theater, an estimated $1.50 is spent at nearby businesses, including restaurants, retail stores, or on transportation.
7: If the merger goes through, Mays says Arizona residents could face higher prices to see new movies and to access basic cable channels. Paramount says the lawsuit is wrong on both the facts and the law, and delaying the purchase will actually hurt workers. Two Diamondbacks are in Philadelphia to take part in the MLB All-Star Game. Outfielder Corbin Carroll and left-hander Eduardo Rodriguez were selected to represent Arizona for the National League in tonight's Midsummer Classic. First pitch is scheduled for 5 p.m. Arizona's primary is 1 week from today, but the deadline to drop your ballot in the mail to ensure it gets counted is today. If you miss that deadline, you can take the ballot to an official ballot drop box or bring it to a polling location. I'm Wendy Swanson, KNST AM 790, Tucson's most stimulating.
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0: An ICE agent shoots and kills a Colombian man in Maine, and the protest machine has already ramped up.
14: Ladies and gentlemen, children of all ages, welcome to the Conservative Circus with James T. Harris.
0: Another day, another tragedy. This time we got a 23 or 26-year-old Colombian man. He's dead after an ICE operation in, what is this, Biddeford, Maine?
1: Yes.
0: According to the federal officials, ICE agents were conducting an enforcement operation tied to someone else with a final deportation order when the man drove away.
1: Yeah, this gentleman, 26 years old, Colombian national, who was in the country legally.
0: Legally.
1: He had all of the paperwork.
0: He had his paperwork.
1: But the reports coming from ICE state that, you know, he was leaving. ICE told him basically to stay. He drove away, and then ICE is claiming that weaponized his vehicle, drove it towards ICE agents attempting to flee the scene, and then chaos ensued. He was shot and killed.
0: Okay, they're already up in arms about this. As you stated last segment, you have people that are attacking Susan Collins' office. What does she have to do with it?
1: Well, see, she's the Republican senator in Maine.
0: I see. I see.
1: And she might flip and vote for the SAVE Act, which is also racist like ICE or something like that. I don't know.
0: You know, Senator Agnes King said that the man who was killed was not the original target of the operation, and multiple investigations are now underway. There were no body cameras on the ICE agents, which means many of the key facts are still being sorted out.
1: Yeah, this is being reviewed. Investigated. This is being investigated. But when you watch the national news media and you listen to leftist politicians talk about this today, they're going to focus on he's 26. He's married. He has a young child. He wasn't the focus of the investigation. And they shot and killed him because he's a brown man.
0: Okay, but aren't we supposed to, like, you know, still, I know this is going to sound so stupid. Mm-hmm. Aren't we supposed to wait for the investigation? I mean, well, shouldn't we?
1: You know what they're not going to point out?
0: What are they not going to point out?
1: That he ignored orders from law enforcement officers and then tried to flee the scene.
0: I did see a video of a young man who was driving in the intersection as the whole thing was going down. And he said, you know, I hesitate to say this, but out of the corner of my eye, I did see that the guy, the police were like, you know, stop. They were trying to stop the vehicle. Then he's like drove off. He drove off and veered towards them. And that's when I heard the pop, pop, pop, pop, pop.
1: This goes back to a refrain we mention all the time.
0: Mm-hmm.
1: Comply and you won't die.
0: It's amazing, isn't it?
1: You don't have a right, whether you're here legally, who you are, to flee from a law enforcement officer giving you an order to stay. Period. You say, officer, here's my ID. I'm running late for work. I mean, this would be like if I went to was driving. There's a DUI checkpoint on the road, and I just blew through it when I'm not drunk.
0: They're not supposed to chase you.
1: I mean, you comply with law enforcement officers in the middle of an investigation.
0: No, you see, even if you did that, you drove through, you said, I'm not drunk, and you just drove on through. The officers are supposed to, what?
1: Well,
0: just let you go?
1: Well, let you go. And what if you not only were driving through it, but there was an officer in the middle of the road, you know, waving a flasher telling me to stop, and my car was pointed right at him. I'm not drunk. I'm here legal. I'm not the drunk you're looking for.
0: With your foot still on the gas.
1: Right, with my car heading in the direction.
0: Pop, pop, pop. Pop, pop, pop.
1: But they're going to ignore it. In fact, you know how I learned about that?
0: How'd you learn?
1: I read it in a BBC news article.
0: Okay, yes. The two headlines, one coming from across the pond, one coming from America, talking about the same incident, but in very different ways.
1: BBC, Colombian national killed by ICE agent during operation in Maine. That's their headline. And then you read through the details, and they give a very fair, balanced, here's what happened, here's what we know.
0: Right.
1: You read the CBS headline. Man fatally shot by ICE in Maine was not intended target of warrant, lawmakers say. And then you don't hear anything about the report that he was fleeing after being told to stop. You hear all about the fact that his daughter was there and she's a young child and she was wearing a pink backpack and the mother dropped to her knees in tears and He's a hardworking man who just wanted to provide. Well, he followed the law. Follow the orders.
0: And see, part of this, you know what? I don't know what the mindset of this man was, but if he's following what the news, local news, cable, CNN, MSNBC, he probably was in fear for his life. I know many people who are living in fear. They're here legally, but man, they don't want to. Boy, if I get in the wrong place at the wrong time, I could get nabbed by ICE. That is a fear that is out there. And so this guy, who knows why he ran, but it doesn't justify it. Look.
1: He ran.
0: And he put an officer's life in danger. But I'm telling you what's going to happen. You're going to get the Ana Navarros, and they're already at it, you know, talking about how this is the next protester, you know, to be killed by ICE.
6: Keith Porter, they killed him in L.A. Renee Good and Alex Pretty, they killed them in Minnesota. And now Lorenzo Salgado Araujo. There's been
15: the names as well of Americans who've been killed by illegals.
0: See, that's the thing. Yeah, they don't care about the Americans that were killed by illegals. They want to add this guy's name to the list, and they already have, and they're already protesting, and they're already agitating over it.
1: Yeah, Ana Navarro mentioned Lorenzo Araujo. He is the 50-ish-year-old guy that was killed in Houston earlier this month. That was shot by ICE. Again, same similar situation. He was not the intended target of the ICE operation, but he refused to comply with ICE and drove away and aimed his vehicle at an ICE officer.
0: You see, the thing that I find very, very frustrating about this is I do believe that the left and their reporting on this, the CNNs and the MSNBCs, they're creating the atmosphere of fear. They're creating this atmosphere that are putting people's lives in danger.
1: All of the pamphlets and how-tos and what to do if you're targeted by the criminal agency known as ICE that they do. You notice they're all about the protest and they're all about here's what your rights are, but they don't tell you if a law enforcement officer gives you a command, you listen to the command and you deal with the fallout afterwards.
0: Correct.
1: But see, they're propagating this fear that ICE is going to kidnap you and take you unlawfully to El Salvador where you'll die in prison. So they're instilling this fear, causing these people to run and causing the problem.
0: Fear is the great mind killer. And I have a great example of this. Democrat Representative Seth Moulton, he got word of what happened up in Maine and he popped off in a way that I quite frankly think is dangerous. We'll talk about that coming up next.
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31: Caffeine can be really good for you and help a lot of things, and caffeine can be kind of bad for you.
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31: Naturally, it's in the coffee bean and in chocolate and tea, but it's also added artificially in things like soda. 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It's blocking that adenosine. 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It's got that adrenaline going, and it's rewarding you with the dopamine. 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
6: 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That's the headlines that we're running here in the United States. Colombian father, just like the Maryland dad. It is so predictable when the left gets involved with the story.
7: Now, I will say, based on the information that we have seen come out about this gentleman that was shot and killed in Maine, he did everything right. His presence here was legal. He wasn't, as far as we know, charged with beating his wife or human trafficking or any of those types of things. But what we do know from reviewing the footage, he was told to get out of his car, quit impeding the investigation, and he attempted to flee. ICE agents told him to stop the car. He was shot at least four times from the video footage that I've reviewed through the window. And then you can see the car kind of driving in a circle, doing about 4.5 loops. An ICE agent has his hand through the window trying to stop the vehicle from moving. I'm assuming because at that point he was killed. They had to take their car and ram it against the vehicle to get it to stop. They pull him out. There are questions about where were the ICE agents when he tried to flee and was shooting him justified. But what isn't in dispute was that he tried to flee after being given a lawful order to stay.
6: Again, there's supposed to be an investigation. You know, people just don't want to wait for the investigation anymore. They think that they can act according to what they saw on video. They think they can act, you know, according to what they saw on MSNOW. I believe that the pundits have created this atmosphere. This atmosphere is very, very dangerous. And they are trying to advance a narrative. They are trying to advance the defund ICE, get rid of ICE narrative. They want to be able to keep illegals. It's all part of the opening the borders under the Biden administration. This is the Democrats' agenda. And so they've weaponized this. They weaponized this situation, and it is creating a dangerous atmosphere. And to your point, I'm not mocking, you know, the man who was shot. I am really calling out the media for their narrative. Oh, Maine dad. Stop it. Stop it. Man caught in crossfire. Man doesn't follow police orders. They never do that. And again, if you, this is the advice I gave my son. This is the advice that my dad gave me. When you get pulled over by the police, you comply. You comply.
7: Renee Good, F's around, finds out.
6: Come on.
7: Alex Pretty tussles with law enforcement officers at his own peril.
6: These should be the headlines. Man doesn't follow direct orders. Get shot.
7: Unfortunate? Yes.
6: Yes.
7: Tragic?
6: Yes. Yes.
7: Preventable? Also yes.
6: Yes. Yes. Democrat Representative Seth Moulton popped off. He popped off on ICE.
9: If you don't think this is, you don't know what it means to be an American. And every one of us should be angry right now in this moment and willing to stand up for our values, the values that have always made this country great. And anyone who's just letting these MAGA autocrats get away with this.
6: MAGA autocrats.
9: Needs to fight or get out of the way. It's time for us to stop this. So if you're on your way to Maine right now, thank you. If you're standing up and fighting in your community, thank you. If you're doing everything you can to protect our values, thank you. But if you're someone who can do more, then we need to do more. We need to do more right now. Because lives
6: What's
9: are
6: more?
9: On the line. Lives are getting lost. Because what? He used his Prius as a weapon?
6: Yes.
9: At 2.5 miles an hour? That's just an excuse to shoot somebody. That's what's going on. These thugs want an excuse to shoot someone like they're patrolling the Warsaw Ghetto in 1941.
7: So we're supposed to allow people to just drive into law enforcement officers?
6: Well, he's driving a Prius.
7: At 2.5... Okay, that... How about you turn the car off and you get out? You don't...
6: Or you... How about you turn the car off and do what the officer says to
7: 100%.
6: Do? 100%. How about that, Seth Malton?
7: I think it's tragic that this man died, you know, and that we've got some commenters on the YouTube channel saying that fleeing shouldn't justify lawful force. And I'm not saying that it does. But what the there will be an investigation. And if, by the way, like what happened in Minneapolis, the vehicle struck the ice. I don't care if it's going 50 miles an hour or 1.5 miles an hour. You can't hit a law enforcement officer with your vehicle. The law enforcement officer doesn't know if you have the intent to speed up or what. Comply with the law enforcement officer's actions and you will remove any sense of impropriety to take away the likelihood that you're going to get shot.
6: I said it before and I'll say it again. White privilege is getting people killed. White privilege is getting brown people killed. It is. Who would tell someone to flee from the police? Who was out there telling people to resist arrest? Before this madness, people knew you didn't do that type of action. I sit here and criticize members of the community for years. Why are you running from the police? Why are you resisting arrest? You know, there has been videos. Who was that? Chris Rock. How to keep the cops from whooping your assets. You know, and it basically comes down to comply. To comply, to follow directions. Now, all of a sudden, that the left is driving the narrative, you don't have to follow directions. As a matter of fact, you can impede an operation. You can impede a police investigation because we give you permission because illegal immigration is right.
7: But do you remember during and immediately after January 6th? When we on the right questions the actions of the Biden FBI, we were told we were delegitimizing a federal agency, a federal law enforcement agency. We were hurting morale. But now the left is basically doing the exact same thing for ICE on a wider scale. They want to abolish the entire organization. They're now saying it's okay to ignore the orders that an ICE agent gives.
6: The hypocrisy is on full display. You're absolutely correct about that. Senator Ruben Gallegos from the great state of Arizona wants to abolish ICE, but just kind of wants to call it something else. We'll talk about it coming up next.
0: Flooded roadways. I'm Wendy Swanson, KNST News. As monsoon storms roll through southern Arizona, Tucson Fire reports they responded to 3 calls involving vehicles stranded in flooded roadways yesterday. All but one of the drivers were able to safely get out of their vehicle. They're reminding drivers to find another route instead of attempting to drive through a flooded roadway. A Tucson man was arrested following a very large fentanyl bust in Sholo yesterday. According to U.S. Immigration and Customs Enforcement, 46-year-old Dominic Barlow was stopped by Sholo law enforcement. Officers found more than 77 pounds of fentanyl, reported to have a value of over $2 million. An Arizona man is accused of stabbing his wife repeatedly to make her stop talking.
3: Nathaniel Gotham is charged with attempted second-degree murder, accused of stabbing his wife around 24 times in the back, head, neck, and face. There are wounds on her hands from trying to defend herself. Mesa, Arizona police found her in the couple's apartment Saturday responding to a call. She is hospitalized in stable condition. Prosecutors say Gotham confessed told law enforcement he wanted to hurt his wife and make her stop talking and admitted to a history of domestic violence. Chris Foster, Fox News.
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0: Look up, look down, look around, look up, look down, look around. In the trees and on the ground, 'cause the ALB must be found.
1: Some signs of the ALB are dime-sized holes on tree trunks, a sawdust-like material called frass, and the beetle itself, with a long black body and white spots.
0: Look up, look down, look around, look up, look down, look around. In the trees and on the ground, 'cause the ALB must be found.
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8: 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The illegal immigration issue, I believe, is one that's just killing the Democrat Party. I'm glad of that. People are coming to their senses. People understand what's happening. We're starting to put it together. The opening of the border, letting in, between

0: he actually started to do that, that was striking at the Democrats' future, because those people were brought in here to vote for the Democrat Party.
1: Hey guys, I believe the most recent statistics are over the 3 million deportations, even Dick Durbin cited there's been approximately 39 people wrongfully detained by ICE. So that doesn't even mean wrongfully arrested, just detained. So it's a very, very low percentage. ICE is doing a fantastic job here of getting the right guy. Again, comply with ICE, you're not going to get shot. They're doing a very efficient job in targeting exactly who they want.
0: Excellent, excellent observation or comments. And you're right. What was that? 39 detained out of how many million?
2: 39 people, slightly more than 36, wrongfully detained. Again, that doesn't mean arrested. That means basically inconvenienced. Out of 3 million.
0: And yet, that is an incredible stat. And yet, you have the Democrats, you have the left trying to cancel ICE.
3: Good morning, gentlemen. Kevin from Mesa. Taken from a retired officer, no officer wants to hurt anyone. But the bottom line is we should have national advertisements that say, comply or you may die. It's simple as that. If the officer's wrong, get out, talk to the officer, do what you're told, and then complain or sue later. Simple as that. It's better than dying. Have a good one, guys.
0: Thank you very much for your comments and your service, sir. You're absolutely correct. I mean, this is what my parents were telling me. Look, son, you can get hire a lawyer. We can get you out of jail if you've been wrongly incarcerated, but we can't bring you back from the dead. And you don't want to be, you don't want bumps and bruises and your head knocked in.
4: Good morning, gentlemen. Love the show. As a former law enforcement officer, let me tell you something. There's no officer, federal, state, or local, who ever wants to unholster their weapon and pull that trigger, ever. A vehicle is a weapon. I don't know what that senator is thinking in saying that it's not, because it is. A weapon can kill people. How many accidents do we have?
0: Great point. And thank you for your service. Absolutely.
2: It might have been in regards to the shooting that happened earlier this month in Houston or something else. We had one senator, a representative, I believe, basically chastise law enforcement officers saying you shouldn't shoot the driver. You just need to shoot out the tires. Right. Like, because she's seen TV
0: Gunslinger.
2: Shows. Right.
0: Gunslinger.
2: You blow out the tires.
0: Okay.
2: I mean, that's like, why do we shoot people in the chest or shoot them in the leg and just incapacitate them?
0: Wasn't that Joe Biden? Get a shotgun. Yeah, put it in the air. Do it right in the air. Shot him in the leg. Shoot a shotgun.
2: Or, just go with me. Pablo, grab a pen. Write this down. This might be groundbreaking. Don't flee from a lawful order from, in fact, don't even flee from an order you believe to be illegal. Work itself out.
0: Let it work itself out. We're going to hear from Senator Gallegos, Arizona Senator Gallegos, on this issue.
2: So does he, I'm a little confused.
0: Mm-hmm.
2: He doesn't necessarily want to abolish ICE. He just wants to give it a rebrand. ICE 2.0.
0: I don't even know if he doesn't necessarily want to abolish ICE, but he wants to abolish ICE.
2: We could just go back to calling it INS.
0: That's a good idea. Or what was the one suggestion a couple of months ago? Call it NICE,
2: The National Immigration and Customs Enforcement.
0: We'll talk about Gallegos coming up, my friends.
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5: It's August 2023, a county government meeting in Pennsylvania's Lehigh Valley. A young woman, early 20s, steps up to the mic to speak.
6: My two-month-old son was happily drinking milk from his bottle when he quickly started choking, turned blue, and went limp. My boyfriend transported our son to the changing table as I grabbed an anti-choking device and my boyfriend began assembling it. Two pumps of the device and my son was conscious, gasping for air and coughing up milk.
5: They all went to the ER to make sure the baby was okay.
6: But upon arriving at Lehigh Valley Hospital, the diagnosis quickly became something so different.
5: One of the doctors had a theory.
6: She stated to my father and mother-in-law that we are young, first-time parents who got frustrated with our baby and violently shook him to make him stop crying, and a confession would only make things easier for us.
5: The parents were told to leave the hospital without their son, and he wouldn't come home for 7 whole months.
6: I'm a postpartum mom dealing with the grief and the trauma of my son being ripped from my arms. And I'm a mom who lost everything in less than 24 hours due to one doctor's misdiagnosis. Enough is enough.
5: And then the next person speaks. And the next one. The stories they tell form a pattern of parents walking into a Lehigh Valley hospital to get help for a child, only to leave without them. And the same doctor's name kept coming up again and again. A pediatrician.
7: I ask you, what kind of doctor does this?
5: That's what I wanted to know, too. From Serial Productions and the New York Times, I'm Diane Neary, and this is The Preventionist, a story about a doctor and the rise of a powerful field of pediatric medicine.
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9: Every hunter knows that the wilderness is full of surprises. 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
9: This season on Blood Trails, we're following the trail of 7 cases that start in the field and end in the shadows, where missing persons reports, half-buried evidence, and whispered suspicions blur the line between hunting story and homicide.
12: I just instantly started freaking out, yelling to the world, what's going on? 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
11: 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You know, it was tough.
9: 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Blood Trails.
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0: 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We are talking about immigration. If you are caught up in an immigration investigation, an immigration raid, and the police or ICE tells you to stop your car or to comply, just do as you were told. And you're probably going to come out all right. It's more than likely, probably 95-97%. It's going to be just fine. But the moment you start signaling that you're not going to comply, the moment you try to drive off, the moment you try to harass or get involved in an operation, well, the odds go up to something bad happening to you. I don't understand this. The left, their progressive policy push, they're trying to encourage citizens to disobey. Their call to defund ICE is, well, I think it's privilege. And it's also a political tactic. And when Senator Ruben Gallegos of Arizona was asked about defunding ICE, getting rid of ICE, he found himself not able to really answer the question.
1: What we know of ICE cannot exist anymore. You can have immigration enforcement. You can do it in a professionalized manner, not in the type of, you know, exploitative manner that you see right now.
2: But you don't want to say abolish ICE because of the, you think that sends a bad message.
1: Yeah, because I want to win elections.
2: Ooh, fair. But in terms of English language, you are calling for the abolition of ICE and replacing it with something else better.
1: Yeah, replacing still with something else is immigration enforcement.
0: You want to abolish ICE. You just don't want to abolish ICE. You don't want to say that. Yeah, because I don't want to lose elections. Oh, so that why would you lose elections, Ruben Gallegos? Could it be that your constituents, you know, they like law and order? Could it be that Arizona's, well, we want to comply with the law? But you also have to be beholding, you know, to your party, to your national party objectives, which is to defund the police. But you can't come in Arizona talking about defund the police. You're going to get got by the voters. So here, when that's correct, you're such a doofus. You didn't think about this? Give it to Pablo. Let's do this one more time. You didn't think about this, how to answer the question, or was it just put to you in a way where you couldn't avoid it?
2: But you don't want to say abolish ICE because of the. You think that sends a bad message.
1: Yeah, because I want to win elections.
3: I guess at least he's honest.
0: I want to win elections.
3: I want power.
0: Yeah, you know, that's what I want. So I can't say that's what I mean, so I have to kind of say it by something else.
3: We need to issue a warning real quick.
0: What's that?
3: Whatever you do, just keep your eyes affixed to the YouTube channel or something else. Because right now, on all of the major news networks, there is a Supreme Court hearing on Capitol Hill. And Elena Kagan,
0: the penguin,
3: is talking with the representative from, I believe she's from Connecticut, DeLauro, the one, yeah, the old lady with the pink. That is a whole lot of withered old hag just, up on the screen. That is disgusting and should have come with a disclaimer.
0: Boy, you got the penguin
3: in
0: that mess.
3: I am vomiting
0: in
3: my
0: mouth
3: right now.
0: Holy cow, they got it on both screens. The penguin, Kagan speaking to DeLario. The Wicked Witch of the East.
3: I have never suffered from erectile dysfunction in my life. But right now, I'm going to have to go talk to my doctor about getting the little blue pill. Because I don't know that I can recover from this.
0: This is dangerous now. You don't want to take too many of those.
3: Oh, my God. Change the chain. Oh, my good Lord.
0: Did she just do a hair flip? I think that Kagan heard you and flipped her hair. Because she's like, what is a woman? What is a woman? I'm looking at this and I'm wondering, what is a woman? Look away, Aaron. Look away. It's like looking
3: Kagan
0: like Medusa.
3: Does
0: it's
3: like, look like the guy that played the penguin in the HBO
0: movie. That's why I call her the penguin. Because she looks like the penguin, Batman's penguin. She looks like a couple of them. Oh, look, they even have Amy Coney, Barrett there. What is this? Ginsburg. Yeah, Amy Coney Ginsburg. What is this? What is this about?
3: It's a hearing
0: what are they
3: on
0: doing?
3: Capitol Hill. They're talking to the Supreme Court justices about God knows what.
0: To the women? Only the women?
3: Well, no, I think they're all there, or some, most of them are there. But, sorry to interrupt. My eyes burn, this was a matter of national importance.
0: No, even
3: we
0: Amy
3: have a
0: Coney
3: duty to the
0: Ginsburg
3: public to warn them of grave and impending danger.
4: Send in my rant, see how fast they run.
0: J.D. Pritzker, we're back on the illegal, talking about illegal. We've got Ruben Gallegos that wants it gone, but can't say he wants it gone because he wants to be elected. Listen to J.D. Pritzker on illegals being deported.
5: I think they ought to take the violent criminals and get them out of my state and get them out of the country. I absolutely believe that, but that's not what they're doing. They said they were going after the worst.
6: You don't help them because you're a sanctuary state, right?
5: No, we do. If you bring us a judicial warrant, we will bring you all kinds of help on the ground to go get the bad guys. That's what we want. We want the bad guys off the streets. What we don't want is for people to get racially profiled. That's what's happening right now.
0: Wait, we don't want people to get racially profiled. Well, what do you mean you don't want people to get racially profiled? What happens if the bad guys on the street are not white? Then what?
3: But they're bad guys, right? It doesn't matter. I just want bad guys rounded up and detained or arrested.
0: What is he saying? He's not saying that. He's putting a barrier in front of that. You have to have papers to go after them from, you know, federal paper, and we don't want them to be racially profiled. What do you mean by that? Doesn't make sense.
3: Well, I can't really arrest this guy today. I've already nabbed my quota of the blacks. I know he just carjacked a young woman, and there's a baby inside the car, but. Man, that would be like racially profiling or something, and I don't have my paperwork.
0: Governor Pritzker, if illegals who committed crimes in your city, should they be deported? I don't know.
3: Think about what you just said, though. An illegal who committed crimes. Their presence is illegal.
0: Right.
3: It is a crime, to be an undocumented immigrant.
0: Double whammy. You're absolutely right about that. And yet, we have to get to the bottom of why these female Supreme Court justices are appearing before Congress. I think there is a move here to get them all out, to get them all the females out of the court. I'm sorry. I was just dreaming. We are going to talk about Governor Hobbs, though. She's continuing to dodge the pay-to-play scandal. I don't think it's working out for her. We'll find out. We have news coming up next. 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
24: A merger challenged. I'm Wendy Swanson, KNST News. Arizona is one of a dozen states filing a lawsuit in an effort to block the planned merger between Paramount and Warner Brothers Discovery. That $110 billion takeover is being called one of the largest in U.S. history and, according to the states, would stifle competition in the movie and television business. Arizona Attorney General Chris Mays says the movie industry is critical to the Arizona economy.
25: For every dollar that is spent at a movie theater, an estimated $1.50 is spent at nearby businesses, including restaurants, retail stores, or on transportation.
24: If the merger goes through, Mays says Arizona residents could face higher prices to see new movies and to access basic cable channels. Paramount says the lawsuit is wrong on both the facts and the law, and delaying the purchase will actually hurt workers. Two Diamondbacks are in Philadelphia to take part in the MLB All-Star Game. Outfielder Corbin Carroll and left-hander Eduardo Rodriguez were selected to represent Arizona for the National League in tonight's Midsummer Classic. First pitch is scheduled for 5 p.m. Arizona's primary is 1 week from today, but the deadline to drop your ballot in the mail to ensure it gets counted is today. If you miss that deadline, you can take the ballot to an official ballot drop box or bring it to a polling location. I'm Wendy Swanson, KNST AM 790, Tucson's most stimulating.
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0: Governor Hobbs promised transparency Instead, she's still trying to outrun a pay-to-play scandal that just won't go away.
1: Ladies and gentlemen, children of all ages, welcome to the Conservative Circus with James T. Harris.
0: The biggest problem with scandals isn't always what happens. It's what people think you're trying to hide. And Governor Hobbs, well, she's spent months insisting there's nothing to see here after allegations that a politically connected group home operator received a lucrative state rate increase following major donation tied to her political campaign.
2: Isn't that what we learned out of Watergate? What did the president know and when did he know it?
0: Yep, that was the question. That was the Watergate question. Meanwhile, you've got investigations. They've continued. Lawmakers have pushed a new transparency legislation, and the story refuses to die. When asked about it, she says, well, we're going to get together with the AG. And we got to schedule a time to get together and work it out. We've now had the local news begin to press her on this. And the interviews have not been, you know, very, very successful. And I say interviews plural because they're not going away. What was it? Graham Resnick? He really pressed her. I was impressed with that interview. I'm like, oh, my goodness. I mean, he was coming at her two or three different ways. And, of course, I don't think that Governor Hobbs has the intellect to be able to play in these interviews, be able to, you know, kind of swat them off. She's no Rahm Emanuel.
2: She can't even answer questions from a constituent that sits next to her at a baseball game.
0: Oh, that is true.
2: Who paid for your trip? Where's the bathroom? Where's the bathroom?
0: That's above your pay grade. What? Who paid for it? Well, a lobbyist paid for it. Who paid for yours? You know, that would have been one way to answer it. She couldn't do it. Now you have Katie Hobbs again. Why does she sit down for these interviews? Now, at this point, you know the question is coming. You know it is. When are you going to sit down with Attorney General Mays, you know, get to the bottom of this?
3: Why does it take 2 months to work out the details of whether you're going to do this or not going to do this?
4: We continue to be in communication with our office, and I really don't have anything to add about it.
3: But why can't you talk about it? I mean, like, this is something that your opponents are beating up on you on, and the public, I think, is really interested in. Why can't you say more about, like, your thought process or whether you're going to do this interview?
4: Look, we're in communication with her about it, and that's really all I'm going to say.
3: Okay, you won't say anything about, like, what you want? Why you?
2: Katie Hobbs is not looking well.
0: She's not sounding well either.
2: She's never sounded well, but she's like, whatever weight loss drug she might be taking, she might need to scale it back a little bit. She's getting a little too thin.
0: She's getting that gaunt looking face thing. Is that what you're talking about? I want to hear that again, Pablo. Can you bring that up for me, please? Because you said mm-mm.
2: Go ahead, Pablo.
4: We're in communication with her about it, and that's really all I'm going to say.
3: Okay, you won't say anything about, like, what you want. Why you?
4: Mm-mm.
3: Okay.
2: You know what? We have to give Katie Hobbs more credit than we're doing.
0: Why is that?
2: Because if she was acting like California Representative Katie Porter, she would have just pulled the microphone off and said some nasty stuff and walked out. Right. I'm not going to do this.
0: Right. She would have cussed him out on the way out.
2: Right. At least she's sitting there going, mm-mm.
0: No, but
2: she really is like a toddler.
0: I want you to listen to her voice again. I think we have the most dull governor in the country. It can't get more dull than this.
4: We continue to be in communication with our office, and I really don't have anything to add about it.
3: But why can't you talk about it? I mean, like, this is something that your opponents are beating up on you on, and the public, I think, is really interested in. Why can't you say more about like your thought process or whether you're going to do this interview?
4: Well, we're in communication with her about it, and that's really all I'm going to say.
3: Okay, you won't say anything about like what you want. Why you?
0: Governor Hobbs, are you going to debate the Republican candidate for governor? Why not? You're both vying for this seat. You're already there, the incumbent. Can't you talk about the accomplishments that you had in your time as government?
3: Okay.
0: Katie Hobbs, can you tell us your weight loss secrets?
3: Okay.
0: Katie Hobbs, do you know what you are doing as governor of the state of Arizona? Katie Hobbs, do you want to continue with this interview? This is the governor of Arizona. Come on. Okay, Democrat. Okay, you guys get your way, okay? You hook this thing up to here, okay? We can't keep doing this. We can't keep Governor Hobbs, can we keep doing this? This is absolutely ridiculous. And I hope, you know what? This is like a wildfire now. You know, whenever she sits down, whether it's going to be in front of a podcast or whether it's going to be in front of a local news person, this is the question that needs to just continue asking the question. Let's see if she can improve at all on her denials. Because right now, I mean, this is absolutely ridiculous. Coming up next, Governor Hobbs. Some people are saying that she might be the Mondami wannabe of the West. We'll see. Stay tuned.
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1: 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We're streaming live on YouTube at 550 KFYI. You know, after listening to Governor Katie Hobbs, I have a serious question. Do you really believe that Governor Hobbs is governing this state?
2: Like, I mean, I think she's attempting to govern.
1: I don't think so. I think she's a straight figurehead.
2: Oh, you think there's a shadowy figure behind the scenes that is pulling her strings?
1: You know,
2: like maybe like a certain organization in Mexico?
1: No, but, I wouldn't say a cartel. I think it's part of what we're seeing across the United States. You know, I think this is the Mamdani effect. I don't think Mamdani is actually calling all the shots in New York City. I spent the last few days reading a four-part series that asked one of the most important political questions out there. I mean, who was really governing Arizona? Most of us think government works the way we learned in civics class. We elect a governor, we elect legislators, they debate bills, pass laws, and the governor signs them or vetoes them. And we do know that Katie Hobbs is the veto queen.
2: Yeah, you know, I stopped thinking about that once I watched Mr. Smith Goes to Washington when I was like 7 or 8 years old.
1: Mm-hmm.
2: That's where my disillusionment started.
1: Really? Why? Because that was a story with a happy ending.
2: Well,
1: right?
2: Yeah, but you know, you uncovered the club and the grift.
1: I guess that was the Hollywood ending that he talked so long in that filibuster that he guilted his senior senator.
2: Right, the racist filibuster.
1: Yeah, it's true. Yeah. Here's what this article suggests. This is Linda Brickman. This is Gateway Pundit. These decisions, I mean, how are the biggest decisions being made in Arizona or across the country? Where has the real battlefield shifted? Some of the biggest policy fights in our state are not ending at the Capitol anymore. They're ending up on our ballots. Education, election law, taxes, public safety, constitutional amendments. Instead of persuading lawmakers, both sides are increasingly trying to persuade you directly. Millions of dollars are being spent on signature gatherers, television commercials, social media campaigns, lawsuits, and carefully crafted ballot language, all before you ever step into the voting booth. Some people must say, well, yeah, well, James, that's democracy. Yeah, it is, but we're not supposed to be a democracy. We're supposed to be a representative republic. They're stripping it all down and then going for the democracy, using the apparatus of media to try to influence you, taking it out of the legislators' hands. And you know what? You know, as a Democrat governor, that's what you want, because you don't have, if people knew what was going on, if people really knew the issues, if there was no cheating, Democrats wouldn't win dog catcher.
2: Not even dog catcher?
1: Not even dog catcher.
2: Well, you know, we've been doing this Meet the Candidate series for like a month and a half now. We haven't had a single dog catcher come in.
1: Not one.
2: Do you even vote for that? I mean, people bring that up all the time.
1: That's probably been phased out right now. That goes under, been swallowed up by.
2: Yeah, I don't really know that I want my tax dollars paying for an elected dog catcher.
1: Well, you know, we have the Haitians now, so you don't need to do that.
2: That's just
1: me. They're eating the dogs.
2: And the cats.
1: When you vote on a ballot proposition, do you know who wrote it? Do you know who paid to get it there? Do you know who financed the advertising? Do you know whether you're changing a state statute or permanently changing the Arizona Constitution? Because there's a big difference, my friends. Again, this is what Linda Brinkman, this is what she calls the Momdanization of Arizona. And I happen to think she might be onto something, because I don't think, with all due respect, that Governor Hobbs has the brains to run the state. Don't. I never thought I would see the day where I'm like, you know what? Lord Ducey, he was pretty good. Lord Ducey.
2: I mean, if we're grading on a scale, and if the final is being weighted, you know, Ducey gets an A compared to this imbecile.
1: Absolutely. Imbecile is the word that you used. Imbecile. Yeah, moron.
2: I believe it was Bugs Bunny that taught me the word ignoramus.
1: Ignoramus. That's exactly, look, again, and I'm, every time I listen to this woman speak, she does not have the mental capacity to run the state.
3: I really don't have anything to add about it.
4: But why can't you talk about it? I mean, like, this is something that your opponents are beating up on you on, and the public, I think, is really interested in. Why can't you say more about, like, your thought process or whether you're going to do this interview?
3: Look, we're in communication with her about it, and that's really all I'm going to say.
4: Okay, you won't say anything about, like, what you want? Why you? Okay.
2: You know, all during the World Cup, we keep getting peppered with these ads from Katie Hobbs talking about how, you know, she flipped burgers and drove Uber. The more I listen to her, the more I'm thinking that might be a better career objective for her.
1: I agree.
2: Soar with your strengths, Katie.
1: I agree. This is the equivalent of Joe Biden saying, I had 83 million votes. More votes than anybody in American history. Oh, okay, Joe. Okay.
2: It takes a pretty inarticulate, dopey person to make me opine for the dulcet wisdom of former VP Kamala Harris. But when I hear Katie Hobbs, I'm like, man, could Kamala Harris be our governor at
1: least?
2: Do
1: you think Kamala Harris could be Katie Hobbs in a debate?
2: Yes.
1: Mm-hmm. See, there it is.
2: I mean, she's no brain surgeon, but she's better than Katie Hobbs.
1: Come on.
2: Well, I don't know. Actually, I don't know, James, because I've never seen Katie Hobbs debate.
1: That's a correct answer, really. That is the correct answer.
2: Maybe she's just saving it. Maybe she's actually a Mensa member and just holding back for that one time where she debates.
1: I don't know what to say. I don't know what to say. President's having a speech on Thursday, isn't he?
2: Yeah, he's delivering a national address Thursday evening. It'll be at 6 o'clock Arizona time. You'll be able to hear it here on 550 KFYI and 790 KNST.
1: Do you think he's going to be talking about with the latest in Iran?
2: There's speculation on the social medias that he's going to be addressing something else. It's unconfirmed. We have not gotten any reports about what he's actually speaking about.
1: Well, let's just jump into the speculation party.
2: Ooh, rumors and innuendo.
1: That's right. Coming up next.
5: Flooded roadways. I'm Wendy Swanson, KNST News. As monsoon storms roll through southern Arizona, Tucson Fire reports they responded to 3 calls involving vehicles stranded in flooded roadways yesterday. All but one of the drivers were able to safely get out of their vehicle. They're reminding drivers to find another route instead of attempting to drive through a flooded roadway. A Tucson man was arrested following a very large fentanyl bust in Sholo yesterday. According to U.S. Immigration and Customs Enforcement, 46-year-old Dominic Barlow was stopped by Sholo law enforcement. Officers found more than 77 pounds of fentanyl, reported to have a value of over $2 million. An Arizona man is accused of stabbing his wife repeatedly to make her stop talking.
6: Nathaniel Gotham is charged with attempted second-degree murder, accused of stabbing his wife around 24 times in the back, head, neck, and face. There are wounds on her hands from trying to defend herself. Mesa, Arizona police found her in the couple's apartment Saturday responding to a call. She is hospitalized in stable condition. Prosecutors say Gotham confessed, told law enforcement he wanted to hurt his wife and make her stop talking, and admitted to a history of domestic violence. Chris Foster, Fox News.
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23: 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Tammy Trujillo has details.
24: The company made the announcement Monday, adding that those specific songs will not be eligible for royalties. Tidal will also ban AI-generated music associated with fraudulent activity, a category that includes songs impersonating established artists in efforts to deceive listeners. The policy goes into effect July 15th.
23: Google is reportedly throttling Meta's use of Gemini AI. The Financial Times says the reduced access to Gemini is slowing down some Meta AI projects. As a result, Meta is reportedly telling its workers to ration their use of AI tokens. And Austria wants Anthropic to shake off its American restrictions and move to the EU. Austrian officials want European nations to have better access to bigger innovations, and they want to stop Washington from blocking access to advanced AI models like Mythos. Tech Report, I'm Mark Mayfield.

0: 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People are probably like, why do he have his hands under his armpits?
1: Are you cold?
0: I am freezing. Why is the fan on, for God's sake?
1: Warm.
0: Extra white.
1: I need air circulating. It's humid. We got that muggy kind of...
0: There is humidity.
1: Post-storm mugginess.
0: We do have humidity.
1: Fresh air for all the... Just put your gloves on and be quiet.
0: I forgot them. I didn't know I need them today. Because it was humid. That nice, warm, you know, swampy feel. Ugh, like you're
1: awful.
0: In Florida.
1: This what? Is like Africa.
0: Did you get rain out there in your neck of the woods?
1: I did not get the same level of storm activity that it appeared like... I know, like, you got some.
0: We got some rain.
1: Like, I woke up this morning, and like when I went to bed last night around 8, we had had a dust storm roll through, mm-hmm. but no actual rain. But then when I woke up this morning, there was like some dampness on the sidewalk.
0: Okay.
1: So like, but no, it doesn't look like.

0: can't help what you guys question. I can just live my life, right? For Jesus. We've got the president that's going to do a national. How many times he does a national address? This is very, very important. I know President Trump is going to be talking about the war, is going to be talking about how we are moving into the Strait of Hormuz, how we're going to line this baby up.
1: Yeah, he's going to be speaking soon from the Oval Office today. Given some updates on the latest airstrikes in Iran and kind of the, I'm guessing, talking about the Strait of Hormuz. There is a national address, a primetime address, which he does about every 9 months or so. He'll do one of these things at 6 o'clock on Thursday. Again, go ahead and make 550 KFI or 790 KNST a preset on the iHeartRadio app, and you can make sure you hear that live when it airs. But there's speculation about what he might be bringing to the table on Thursday.
0: Well, you know, you've had a lot of FBI, a lot of law enforcement in Georgia over the past few days. And the speculation is that this speech is going to be about how the Democrats, basically, specifically in Georgia, have two fraudulent senators, Warnock and Ornoff. You're right.
1: That sounds like a law firm.
0: It does.
1: Warnock and Ornoff, illegitimate attorneys at law.
0: How they basically were installed. Installed in those seats because of the fraud that took place in Georgia. There's also speculation that, more broadly, he's going to be talking about how the 2020 election was stolen. That can't be, right? I mean, it's time to move on, right? I mean, they stole it already. It's been done. I believe that it was stolen, but
1: I think this is all an effort. I mean, if you've got real concrete information.
0: Correct.
1: I don't want binders of information going to influencers. You know, like if you've got real proof, lay it out there. But I think this is all in an effort to try and show why we need the SAVE Act passed for future elections.
0: So they're saying that I've seen that Kash Patel is supposed to be there. Mark Mulwayne is supposed to be there. Who's the interim FBI director? He's supposed to be there as well. This is supposed to be one of those, allegedly, it's supposed to be one of those heavyweight national address where they're bringing in all of the top guns to prove fraud. And I think you might be onto something there, Aaron. I mean, this would be a way to push the importance of the SAVE Act.
1: Because if you've noticed, the discussions around the SAVE Act, the news coverage of the potential SAVE Act has kind of stalled. Mm-hmm. Now, there was speculation that Lindsey Graham, before he passed away on Saturday, had spoken with the president and told him that they had at least 50 votes to get the SAVE Act to a tie, in which case Vice President Vance would break the tie. I don't know where that would stand. Obviously, Lindsey Graham was going to vote for it. You would hope his sister would vote for it.
0: I was about to say, people are telling me, because they were kind of pushing back on my opening monologue about why are we having the sister in there. They're saying she's going to be an easy vote for whatever, you know, the Senate votes on. We know how she's going to go. She's going to go with the president. Okay.
1: You can still do that, but not have the sister there.
0: But if that's what happens, I mean, that could be the strategery. The strategery, but you got something else?
1: Well, the other thing is, if they're trying to push it, we know one of the obstructionists on the SAVE Act is Mitch McConnell, and he's nowhere to be seen. I don't know that he's going to be in office anytime soon.
0: That is the speculation.
1: Did you see my Instagram post about Mitch McConnell, the new Proof of Life photo? Did. Very timely.
0: It was very, very entertaining.
1: Somebody flagged it.
0: They did?
1: Yeah, false information.
0: Oh, come on.
1: False information.
0: They can flag that. It obviously is false. But it's a meme.
1: Well, no, you mean he didn't get gored by a bison in Yellowstone and flip over his head a few times?
0: Yeah, check out his that latest post. It's very, very funny. Coming up, Sonny Holston is a ghoul. Did you know that? A ghoul.
1: Mm-hmm. To quote Katie Hobbs.
0: Katie Hobbs. That's coming, my friend. Stay tuned.
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5: Here's something pretty disturbing I discovered while researching this podcast. This is what it actually says on the Los Angeles Police Department website. The site states that the Adult Missing Persons Unit investigates 3,200 cases a month, and 70% of those missing people are found or returned voluntarily within 2 or 3 days. It goes on to explain, and I quote here, "Since being a missing person is not a crime, police are given a very limited role while conducting these types of investigations." At the bottom of the webpage, it gets more disturbing. There's a section titled, "What if they never returned?" And here's the official police advice. In such situations, you may want to enlist the services of a private investigator to assist in your search. If you can't afford a PI, the police elaborate, quote, "Another option would be to contact the Salvation Army, which has a missing persons locator program." There is not a single sentence on the LAPD website that would lead a loved one of a missing person to have any faith that the police would properly investigate it. What the LAPD is basically saying is, if someone you love goes missing, don't overreact. They'll probably turn up unless they don't, in which case you should get someone besides the police to look into it. All this is my way of saying, if the police took missing persons cases as seriously as they do, say, bank robberies, I wouldn't have had to do this podcast in the first place and end up chasing a violent criminal halfway around the country. I'm Neil Strauss, and you can hear the full story of To Live and Die in L.A.
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10: 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A black man from the projects comes forward with information about the case.
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10: But out of nowhere, he goes from star witness to prime suspect.
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10: 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Lee Harris is sentenced to 90 years.
13: I get 90 years for killing somebody I have never seen.
10: Behind bars, Lee finds an unlikely ally in his cellie, Robert. The pair are like chalk and cheese. There's no way their paths would ever cross on the outside. But as a fellow inmate, Robert sees through the lies and vows to do the unthinkable. Clear Lee's name.
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21: 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We are streaming there at 550 KFYI. A lot of more eulogies came in since the passing of Senator Lindsey Graham, unexpected passing. But finally, we get one where, you know, you have Sonny Hostin laying out the complicated relationship that Lindsey Graham had with the...
22: We have to give her...
21: We're not giving her credit. We're not giving her credit. What I want to do, what this leads up to, is how Democrats have distilled life down to before Trump and after Trump. It's amazing how they make Trump, the standard. You may have been a great person before Trump, you know, but if you changed after Trump, if you agreed with any of his policies, if you lined up with them, then you have become a monster. And this is what was pointing out about Senator Lindsey Graham. Senator Lindsey Graham used to be best buddies, don't you know, with Senator McCain. And how could someone who worked with McCain then work with Trump?
23: He was certainly this political chameleon, and his legacy is complicated. And people are speaking out about the very hypocrisy that you saw when he was John McCain's friend and when he became friends with Donald Trump.
21: Yeah, you can't become friends with the McCain and then become friends with Trump.
22: Oh, you mean kind of how, like, the left hated John McCain when he was running against His Holiness Barack Obama, but then when John McCain became a thorn in Trump's side, everybody on the left loved John McCain?
21: Oh, yeah, that was kind of hypocritical, wasn't it? Yeah. Sonny Holston.
23: Lindsay knew better.
21: Lindsay knew better.
23: And he said he's he was a lonely and unprincipled man who betrayed his country for power and his decency for attention.
21: Wow.
23: That is someone that knew him. He also called him a pilot fish, a smaller fish that hovers about a larger predator like a shark, living off of its deleterious.
21: Yeah, okay.
23: And that's Lindsay.
21: That's Lindsay.
23: And so...
21: That's Lindsay. That is interesting. How we're describing Lindsay here. Go back to the beginning of that one for me, Pablo, because that sort of kind of caught me, you know, kind of short. Here is Sonny Holston again.
23: Lindsay knew better.
21: He knew better.
23: And he said he was a lonely and unprincipled man.
21: Lonely
23: who
21: and
23: betrayed
21: unprincipled.
23: His country for power and
21: he betrayed his country for power. Do you know how much Lindsey Graham was worth, at least, you know?
22: Oh, yeah, less than $2 million.
21: Less than $2 million.
22: It was like $1.3 million or something.
21: Yeah. Which, how much is AOC worth?
22: Millions with a plural.
21: How about Nancy Pelosi?
22: Gajillion of billions.
21: Maxine Waters.
22: Lots.
21: Come on.
22: Lindsey Graham, you know, for all of his time, his many decades in public office, was... I mean, he was doing all right, but he was one of the least wealthy members of the Senate. And as I've seen people post on social media, this was a guy who was a warmonger.
21: Correct.
22: Who had special interest connections to the defense industry. If somebody could have been on the grift,
21: it would have been Lindsey Graham.
22: It could have been Lindsey Graham. So you got to give credit where credit's due.
21: Absolutely.
23: And if you look at his own words, Lindsey's own words, In 2015, he calls Trump a race-baiting, xenophobic, religious bigot.
21: He did.
23: In 2016, he said, if we nominate Trump, we will get destroyed and we will deserve it.
21: Well, you probably believe
23: but
21: that.
23: But then, in January 6, 2026, he calls him the greatest president of all time.
21: Mm-hmm.
23: And then May 27, 2026,
21: right
23: he said
21: that.
23: They should change the Nobel Prize to the Trump Prize.
21: They should.
23: And then finally, on June 9th, 2026... He says, Mr. President, you're not far behind God.
21: Oh, well.
23: And so I think when you're talking about...
0: He's going to have to explain it to God now.
21: Yeah. Oh, Anna. Oh.
22: Yeah, because the left never hero worshipped Barack Obama, did
21: No. They called him Jesus right here on earth.
22: Saint Fauci. I mean, he's not even a president. He's just a dopey doctor.
21: Come on, they had candles up there for him. You know, them candles you light at night for Fauci. Come on, y'all. Come on. Sonny Holston sitting up here just running it down. And you see the look on her face, the disgust on her face.
22: I mean, Kamala Harris... called Joe Biden a racist to his face.
21: On stage.
22: On stage during a debate and then worked under. I mean, you want to...
21: Stop it.
22: This kind of attack, but then befriend, happens across the aisle all the time.
21: Absolutely. On both sides of the aisle. Stop it.
23: When you're talking about a complicated legacy and someone who may have betrayed his country for power, that seems to be, in my view, what his legacy became.
21: So betrayed his country for power. What was it earlier in the show? His legacy that he didn't come out the closet. This is what the left is doing with Lindsey Graham. It actually, in his death, this is making me kind of respect him even more.
22: Look, he didn't want to become a warmonger for the money. He did it for
21: obviously,
22: the love of the game.
21: He loved the country too enough that he's willing to bomb everybody and sacrifice your children to do it. There's something real about that. He's not walking away with $20 million, $30 million. Stop it.
22: Lindsey Graham up in here like Samuel L. Jackson. Yeah, I killed him. And I
21: won't be burned in hell.
22: Bomb him again.
21: Come on with it. We will talk about it.
22: I ain't got nothing else to do. I just sit at home and watch footage of people getting bombed.
21: We've been bombing Iran for the last three nights. President Trump weighed in on it. We'll hear his
22: See, Lindsey Graham is in heaven smiling. The spirit of Lindsay is with us.
21: We have the news coming up next. 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
24: At a time.
25: A merger challenged. I'm Wendy Swanson, KNST News. Arizona is one of a dozen states filing a lawsuit in an effort to block the planned merger between Paramount and Warner Brothers Discovery. That $110 billion takeover is being called one of the largest in U.S. history and, according to the states, would stifle competition in the movie and television business. Arizona Attorney General Chris Mays says the movie industry is critical to the Arizona economy.
26: For every dollar that is spent at a movie theater, an estimated $1.50 is spent at nearby businesses, including restaurants, retail stores, or on transportation.
25: If the merger goes through, Mays says Arizona residents could face higher prices to see new movies and to access basic cable channels. Paramount says the lawsuit is wrong on both the facts and the law, and delaying the purchase will actually hurt workers. Two Diamondbacks are in Philadelphia to take part in the MLB All-Star Game. Outfielder Corbin Carroll and left-hander Eduardo Rodriguez were selected to represent Arizona for the National League in tonight's Midsummer Classic. First pitch is scheduled for 5 p.m. Arizona's primary is 1 week from today, but the deadline to drop your ballot in the mail to ensure it gets counted is today. If you miss that deadline, you can take the ballot to an official ballot drop box or bring it to a polling location. I'm Wendy Swanson, KNST AM 790, Tucson's most stimulating.
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21: President Trump explains the latest conflict with Iran.
6: Ladies and gentlemen, children of all ages, welcome to the Conservative Circus with James T. Harris.
21: We are once again in conflict. The missiles are flying over the Strait of Hormuz. And I have to tell you that this time around, we're getting better information out of the Trump White House. Now, we just talked about how we are going to have a national address from the president tomorrow night. It will be, we will be able to listen to it live right here, KFYI, KNST. But I was hoping that he would talk about the Iran situation. I can't see why he doesn't talk about both. He could talk about what's happening with the investigation in Georgia, the fraudulent 2020 election, and he could talk about what's happening in Iran. But the speculation is that he's just going to talk about the 2020 address. President Trump, if he's taking any questions, this thing could go anywhere. But he did make some comments on the present conflict, the end of the ceasefire, and the fact that we are now, you know, we're throwing shade at the island. Throwing shade at the island. Here is the NBC News report on the airstrikes.
7: President Trump tonight escalating the latest battle with Iran over control of the Strait of Hormuz, ordering a naval blockade of Iranian ports back into effect, and a third consecutive night of airstrikes, according to CENTCOM.
8: We're attacking them tonight. We're taking out all of their capability for anything having to do with the Strait, with the Hormuz Strait. And I think in the end, we will end up just controlling the whole thing.
21: We'll end up just controlling the whole thing. Why not? Isn't it amazing how, at the end of the day, these people come full circle around to my thinking? Did I not say this? I've been saying this for years. I was saying this when Bush was in Iraq. Why we want to free Iraq and make it the 51st state? Take it. Take over the oil fields. James, that's a colonization. Yeah, it is. And what? Take it. You don't want to put, we tried to work nice with you. We tried to work nice. We tried to come up with a deal. You want to be crazy? You don't want to be serious? I ain't no punk. You thought I was Obama. You thought I was W. I'm not. I'm Trump. You should have known. Did you read the book? Art of the Deal? You didn't. Now I'm going to take your stuff. That's what's going on right now.
9: Whatever he did was right, because right now at the White House, the prime minister from Iran is there, and they're talking
21: really
9: about oil deals right now. I tuned in a little bit, and he just... Trump said that there was some oil partnerships being formed right now in the last couple of weeks that we don't know about, and they're going to make an announcement on it right now.
21: Here's the deal, Pablo. You're supposed to come in and say, we have breaking news, James. Breaking news, and then you go...
9: I need a sounder or something?
21: We'll talk about the sounder later. James, I have breaking news.
9: James, I have breaking news.
21: Okay, now go.
9: Live from the White House, the Iranian prime minister is there meeting with Trump right now, where they're talking about... forming oil partnerships that we've never seen before.
21: This is what, see, look at this. I didn't even know. Pablo had to break in with the breaking news story to prove me right. I'm not have to deal with you anymore. I'm not going to deal with you anymore. NATO even. I'm not going to deal with you. Iraq. We're going to take it. We're going to put an end to this. We will now control the Strait of Hormuz. Yes. And you know what? We might even charge a toll. Who knows? President Trump.
10: The fact is they have no Air Force. They have no Navy. They have no nothing. All they do is talk and they have fake press. They do very well with the fake press. But
11: yes, they do.
10: Because the fake news wants us to lose. It's not even... I mean, the New York Times, they actually said a week ago, I can't imagine they say it now, but think of it. They have no Navy, have no Air Force, have no anything. They have no military, they have nothing. And the Times said, and their inflation, by the way, just hit 301% from 5%.
21: They That's said, a lot.
10: Oh, they're in better shape now than they were 4 months ago before I started.
21: The news is lying to you. The news is not your friend. The news tries to shape narrative. President Trump is just doing what he do. Next thing you know, boom, look who's sitting in the White House next to the president. Boom. President of Iraq. What didn't I just say we'll go to Iraq, just take it? Yes. Didn't I just say that? Now here we are. Trump did one better. He cut a deal. Iran has no Navy. Iran has no Air Force. Iran broadcasts fake news. I told them. They didn't want to listen. Now, you know, their defenses are under, offensive measures are under the water. What about that memorandum of understanding, President Trump?
10: It was built to test. It was a test. We didn't know. It didn't look. Memorandum of understanding
21: Wait a minute, stop. Pablo, back that up. This is probably one of the most honest exchanges ever. Memorandum of understanding. You know, it's a test. We didn't know. We had to test it out. See, we didn't know. But now we do.
10: It was built to test. It was a test. We didn't know. It didn't look. Memorandum of understanding when you're dealing with sleazebags don't mean much.
21: Ooh.
10: And they don't mean much when you're dealing with honorable people, too, because it's a memorandum of understanding.
21: That's right.
10: It doesn't mean much. And I said, why are we even, it's a standard tactic in the U.S. that you go to a memorandum of understanding and then you go to the deal. I said, just go to the deal first.
21: Start a deal.
10: But you know what? It was sort of a test. And they weren't there. They didn't honor the test. We had this deal settled numerous times. I said, watch. I guarantee, watch. And they never followed it.
21: They didn't follow it. What is the memorandum of understanding? Go straight to the deal. Oh, Mr. President. Okay, all right. It'll be a test. They flunked the test. We've been opening up a can of whoop assets on them for 3 days. Look, this is what got me to this point. I'm not for the war. I'm like, come on. But now we're over there. And now we're dicking and danking around. Had to be careful there. And just to make sure that, make sure the bases are covered. Oh, we had the big blustering talk. Are we going to bomb you into oblivion? Going to turn your country into glass? And then finally, we just got down to business. Boom, boom, boom. This 3 days in a row. How long ago? Boom, we're taking the island. Boom, boom.
9: This is a car dealership. We don't make deals.
21: Just right, no more deals. Yeah. Here's the deal. Give me your stuff. Here's the deal. Give me your stuff and I'll stop killing you. That seems to be where we're at right now. And I don't have a problem with it because it's better than what we were looking at before. At least now we have an explanation. We have an understanding. We have an objective. Coming up, Eric Trump. Eric Trump has been on a book tour. He's been defending the family Trump. And he also gave us a little insight into the Trump money, the Trump fortune, and where it's going. Stay tuned.
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21: 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We have Eric Trump. Eric Trump is making around. They have a new book out. But he said something the other day that really caught my attention. There's been a lot of complaints about President Trump and the emolument clause. You know, what gifts you can take. I guess the plane that we got from Qatar the other day ran into a little problems. There was leaks that there was an assassination attempt against the president. They had him switch planes. The plane from Qatar was an issue. President Trump said, I'm going to keep that play. Well, that's the emolument clause. People are going off all crazy over that, especially in the first term. This term, the Trump administration, the Trump family is like, we're going to get ours. You don't see a lot from Eric these days, do you? You don't see a lot from Don Jr. They're not making the political realms. Oh, no. Their family, they came after their family so big time, they going to get that money. That's what's happening. I ain't mad at them. I'm not. Eric Trump was asked about crypto. How come his family is so into crypto? The Trump Inc. is making a gazillion dollars on crypto. Eric didn't fake the funk. He said, what's going on?
40: Yeah, and when your father retook office this time, I mean, he was pretty skeptical of it the last time he was in office. I remember that. And this time he said he wanted to be the first crypto president. And you know, to do that, he's installed a lot of pro-crypto aides inside the administration. He has a new crypto task force. They've loosened regulations. Some people want to know, how do you draw the line between what he does as president and what your family does as business?
21: How you draw the line between what, you know, the president does with, what? Did you ask the question of that, of the Bidens, how they drew the line between a Hunter and the watercolors and all of the private donors, the Chinese just spending all money, paying a gazillion dollars for one of his paintings? Did you all worry about that? How did they draw the line between pay to play, the big guy gets 10%? Girl, please, stop it. What about Joe Hunter Biden on Burisma? How many languages does he speak? Especially when he's high on coke. Stop it. You draw the line. Erica Trump, he wasn't, you know, here's how we do it.
1: Well, I think you know me well enough to know that I stay the hell out of Washington, D.C., and yep. I always have. And listen, again, we found crypto because we were a debanked. They tried to take everything away from us, and we found that industry.
21: Stop. We found crypto because we were debanked. Banks were refusing to take our transactions. That is a real thing. We've been talking about that. That was one of the ways the left tried to control, tried to stop gun sales in this country, debanking gun dealerships. Debanking anybody that disagrees with them. That's like that Chinese credit score. They tried to do that to Trump. Wind that back up for me, Pablo. We got into crypto because they were trying to debank us.
1: Listen, again, we found crypto because we were debanked. They tried to take everything away from us, and we found that industry because of that. But
21: we founded that industry because of that. And now the world's chasing us. Oh, I mean, what? You mean with crypto, you have more control? Yeah, apparently so. They can't just step in and cut you off. They can't step in and stop your deposit. They can't step in and stop your transfers with crypto. I'm sure in time they'll find a way. But right now, the Trump administration, Trump Inc. has moved into crypto. Here's what's going on. Let me just be quite honest with you. The deep state, the Democrat Party, President Obama, the Clintons, Brennan, Clapper, these people tried to kill. They didn't just try to disrupt Trump's presidency, disrupt his administration. There have been multiple assassination attempts on this man. They tried to destroy his family. So when he got back in office again, you don't see the Trumps, you don't see Ivanka, you don't see them. They're getting paid. They are handling the family business. Because one day Trump's not going to be in office anymore. And they're going to need to be able to protect themselves and their empire. Now, you had Eric Trump sit down with Chris Cuomo, and Chris Cuomo's like, hey, isn't it, you know, unethical for you guys to go after your political enemies? I mean, they went after you and stuff, but you're back in office and now you're going after them. Shouldn't we all just stop this? They went back and forth. And Eric's like, Chris Cuomo, you saw what the establishment did to your family. Okay? You saw that. So how are you going to be coy with me and ask me all these kind of crazy questions? This exchange was extraordinary. It's like Chris Cuomo, he flipped the switch in Eric Trump, and Eric Trump laid it out.
2: Did we raid Biden's home? You know, did we try and bankrupt Biden? Did they come after us? Did we weaponize every AG and DA, you know, against Biden? Did we do that against Hunter Biden, who had a laptop from hell, pictures of cocaine, illicit drug use, prostitution? You know, did we do that? Did we make up a dirty dossier about Biden? Did they try and destroy Biden's marriage? You know, was any of that true? I mean, did we make up stories that Biden had secret servers in the basement of his home communicating with the Kremlin in Russia? You know, did we strip Biden off the ballot of multiple states? Did we take Biden off of Twitter and Instagram and Facebook and try and silence his voice so he couldn't communicate? Did we put Biden in a courtroom every single day? 91 felony counts that have all been overturned for my father now. right, for nonsense to try and keep him off of a campaign trail and to try and destroy his life? You know, did we do any of that?
21: Nope. Nope, you didn't. Come on, Chris Cuomo. Come on, Democrats. Stop it. He laid it all out. All that has been done against his father and the family since 2016. The Trump administration, Trump would be stupid not to protect himself. I mean, it's absolutely obscene. It's obscene what the deep state, it's obscene what the Uniparty has done to this man. And yet he still wakes up and fights for America every single day. And he is redefining the word rape. Stay tuned.
3: Flooded roadways. I'm Wendy Swanson, KNST News. As monsoon storms roll through southern Arizona, Tucson Fire reports they responded to 3 calls involving vehicles stranded in flooded roadways yesterday. All but one of the drivers were able to safely get out of their vehicle. They're reminding drivers to find another route instead of attempting to drive through a flooded roadway. A Tucson man was arrested following a very

0: Large fentanyl bust in Sholo yesterday. According to U.S. Immigration and Customs Enforcement, 46-year-old Dominic Barlow was stopped by Sholo law enforcement. Officers found more than 77 pounds of fentanyl, reported to have a value of over $2 million. An Arizona man is accused of stabbing his wife repeatedly to make her stop talking.
1: Nathaniel Gotham is charged with attempted second-degree murder, accused of stabbing his wife around 24 times in the back, head, neck, and face. There are wounds on her hands from trying to defend herself. Mesa, Arizona police found her in the couple's apartment Saturday responding to a call. She is hospitalized in stable condition. Prosecutors say Gotham confessed, told law enforcement he wanted to hurt his wife and make her stop talking, and admitted to a history of domestic violence. Chris Foster, Fox News.
0: I'm Wendy Swanson, KNST AM 790, Tucson's most stimulating.
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0: illegal alien becomes undocumented migrant. Riots become mostly peaceful protests. Men become birthing people. Inflation becomes transitory. Recessions get redefined. Now we're debating whether words like rape, woman, or violence mean what they've always meant. Why? Because if you can't win the argument on the facts, you change the language. George Orwell, my friends, he warned us about this in the book 1984. Control the language and you control how people think. We see this every single day. Once you redefine words, you redefine reality. If rape no longer has its traditional meaning, if a broader, a border isn't really a border, if biological sex is merely a social contract, then the public is forced to argue on terrain that has already been altered. That's how the left does it. They alter the terrain. We got a huge problem with illegals and the rape culture. It's here in America. It has exploded in Europe. They've gone from like 8-9% rape 10 years ago to now 40-50%. I mean, it's astronomical. Well, what's the correlation? Oh, wait, you bring in illegals, you bring in migrants from third world countries, and you just throw them in your mix, and all of a sudden rape goes up. Well, it can't be because of, rape. It can't be because of the illegals. It can't be because of that rape culture that they brought here. No, it can't. Just ask Zorhan Mandami.
1: And what I think is important to know is a lot of the increase in rape also comes from an expanded definition of what counts as rape, yeah, as well as survivors coming forward for acts that took place years prior.
0: How do you do that? What happens is, we extended the definition. Plus, you have people who, they were raped maybe about 10, 15 years ago, and they didn't come forward. They didn't come forward. So we got to count them. Here's the deal, though. Zorhan Mandami is right. This is what happened in New York City. They changed the definition. In 2023, New York updated their legal definition of rape from just the penal penetration of the vagina to a non-consensual sexual contact involving penetration of the body. I guess I can stick my finger under your armpit and that's considered rape. This has allowed countless victims to report that, under previous, law, but they weren't able to report. So there's maybe something to that. You've expanded the definition to what? Dilute the severity? It's incredible. And they continue to do it over and over and over again. Zorhan Mandami. Well, we have a lot of more girls getting raped and killed because of illegals, but now we don't have to talk about that. It's because the definition of rape has changed. CNBC, they have a worst states list. And that worst states list is actually a conservative's honor roll. I'll have that for you coming up next.
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8: There was a wealthy man in Palm Beach who was offering young girls a way to make money. That man was Jeffrey Epstein, and he had set up a system designed to bring him underage girls. Local police and the federal government would investigate and, by their count, find dozens of victims. Epstein would become one of the world's most infamous predators, a man who could have faced decades in prison but served just 13 months in his own wing of a county jail.
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8: 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Truth and Lies, Jeffrey Epstein.
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13: President Trump hosted the kickoff celebration of the Great American State Fair. Speaking from the National Mall Wednesday night, Trump touted the virtues of the U.S. and declared that America is back.
14: There has never been anything like the United States of America, and together we are making it bigger and better and stronger than ever before.
13: Trump did turn political, telling the crowd that things are much better since he came back into office. People flocked to the mall for the event that featured a series of military flyovers, the U.S. Army and Marine Corps bands, singer Lee Greenwood, and a gigantic Ferris wheel. It was billed as a patriotic opening ceremony to launch Freedom 250's first-of-its-kind world fair. And President Trump defending his decision not to sign the bipartisan housing bill. The bill, meant to help buyers with the goal of lowering prices, sailed through the House and Senate and was set to be signed by Trump on Wednesday. Trump canceled the signing, posting that he won't sign it until the Save America Act voting ID bill gets passed. That's politics. I'm Mark Mayfield.
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21: 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CBS put out a list, worst states to live in. It's incredible. It's the 10 worst states to live in, but there's just one problem. Millions of Americans keep moving to one of these 10 states.
22: Oh, that's interesting.
21: It is, isn't it? Every year, the media pushes another best states and worst states list, pretending it's based on objective facts. But CNBC may have accidentally revealed exactly how ideological these rankings have become. They stepped in it, in other words. The list of the 10 worst cities are states that conservative Americans love. Let me see. Number one, the number one worst state to live in, Tennessee. Followed by Texas, Georgia, Oklahoma, Alabama, Arkansas, Louisiana, South Carolina, Mississippi, and Florida. That's not geography. That's politics. If those are your 10 worst states, maybe you're not measuring quality of life. Maybe you're measuring political agreement, and that's exactly what they're doing. These are the red states. Let me see. Here is the actual list. Tennessee, Texas, Georgia, Oklahoma, Alabama, and Arkansas. That's the list that conservatives, you know, these are conservative states, of course, but the top states, Tennessee, Texas, Florida, Georgia, South Carolina, Alabama. You know, these are states, I can do the Ozarks. I can do an Oklahoma.
22: I can do some Oklahoma, some Texas.
21: I could rather be there than in Illinois. These states have become magnets because people are fleeing Illinois. They're fleeing New York. They're fleeing California. They're fleeing New Jersey. These are the states, you know, what the left considers the worst states. They are attracting business. They're adding jobs. Many have lowered the cost of living. You know, my grandson lives out in California. Couple of months, he'll be 1 year old. Why? They love California. And I can see why some people would love California. California is a very desirable state. It is a beautiful, beautiful, probably one of the most beautiful areas in the world. God made it beautiful. Man, liberal man, has destroyed it. It's sort of like Tucson. Tucson is a naturally beautiful part of the country, a beautiful part of the state. Tucson is gorgeous. Some of the best hiking. But when you get into the city proper, when you see how the government, how the Democrat liberal government has run it into the ground. When I first moved to Tucson, radio moved me to Tucson. And I remember talking to somebody who was in the game and I said, man, this place has a lot of potential. He just laughed at me. And he said, people have been saying that for the last 20, 25 years. And that same person, 2 years later, I was talking to him. He was leaving. He was moving. And he was really sad. What's the matter? He goes, I can't stay here any longer and see the town that I love die. And this guy was a liberal. You got liberals running around talking about affordability. The most affordable states to live in are red states. You got liberals running around here. Well, actually, liberals don't talk about crime because they realize they can't handle crime. The crime's out of control. No, they need the federal government to step in. They need Trump to step in, but they will never invite him. But yeah, you go to red states, we taking care of that. We got this. Thank you. Red states are not too proud to beg. Yes, federal government. Trump, can you send them in that National Guard up in here in Tennessee, please? These people have lost their mind. Where did CNBC get the scorecard? What is it that they were exactly that they were looking for? What do they consider to be reasons for people to move to a state or to avoid a state? Well, the network gave a heavy weight to issues like abortion laws, LGBTQ protections, labor policies, environmental regulations, reproductive rights, union protections. I mean, I'm sorry. Well, I want to move to a state where, because they protect the woman's right to, you know, to abort their child. I'm afraid. And there are people who really think this way. You are taking away, the conservatives are taking away my LGBTQ protections. There are people who think this way. So when you have a state in which this is the embodiment of their thought, this is where their policies flow from, well, the American people tend not to want to be there. They tend to gravitate to states that have strong moral centers. I'm sorry. I'm not mean to be judgmental, but people are. What CNBC accidentally accomplished with this list, they didn't publish a list of America's worst cities. They published a map where conservative governance reigns supreme. Americans are not just answering CNBC with the opinion polls. They're voting with their feet. You know what really crushed me, though? Where is Arizona on this list? We were not in the top 10. And that's because for the last 4 years, we've been driven into oblivion under the Hobbs administration, under liberal. Can you imagine this? I mean, look at this. Every city in this state is a big city is run by the left. We're just holding on in the valley. Tucson is gone. Our objective should be to get Arizona back into the top 10 of desired states to live in. And when millions of people are voting with their feet and they're not coming to Arizona, I take that personally. I do. Oh, I know it's hot. It's hot here. Some like it hot. Just ask Pablo over there.
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21: 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Straight. That's a new key word, too. Straight 48. Not, you know, not cis, straight. Thanks for hanging out on the Conservative Circus today, my friends. The Big Top will be open tomorrow morning at 6 a.m. Clay and Buck are next, right after the news on 550 KFYI and 790 KNST.
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6: The Middle East is coming together. I'm Lisa Brady, Fox News. That assessment from President Trump a short time ago as he meets with Iraq's new prime minister in the Oval Office.
24: This man is going to be a great leader in the Middle East, beyond Iraq. His influence is going to spread all throughout the Middle East.
6: 41-year-old Ali al-Zayedi took office in May as Iraq's youngest ever prime minister. Today's meeting comes just hours before a U.S. blockade of Iranian ports resumes. But President Trump changed his mind about charging a cargo fee for securing the Strait of Hormuz after calls from Gulf allies.
24: And they said, we'd love to do it a different way. We'd love to invest in the United States with billions and billions of dollars.
6: Reverting back to his position that no one should be able to charge a fee for passage.
24: But we were doing it as a reimbursement. The Gulf states are going to invest a tremendous amount of money into the United States, and that was very satisfactory to me. I think it's actually much better.
6: The president also saying he does not regret lifting the blockade, telling reporters he gave Iran a chance to make a deal, but now fighting has resumed with three straight nights of U.S. strikes and Iran counterattacks on Gulf neighbors. President Trump also confirming a Thursday night address to the nation will focus at least in part on election integrity.
24: Really big news. It's really, really big news. And our country has to shape up.
6: He's not confirming reports about the specifics and says other topics will be included. A new frontier and a federal crackdown on fraud, turning attention to trade.
25: For too long, bad actors seeking to exploit the American economy have decided that ignoring and violating U.S. customs laws is a business risk worth taking. Those days are over.
6: Assistant Attorney General Colin McDonald just announcing a Chicago case pushing total civil and criminal recoveries to more than $1 billion. 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
26: 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Yeah, over 50% of adults say they'd feel better if they got more sleep, and stress is often the biggest barrier. 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

0: Ken, Clay, and Buck rolling through the Tuesday edition of the program. We are both in New York City. President Trump talking to the media right now. We have a couple of cuts as he is meeting with the Prime Minister of Iraq in the Oval Office. Let's start here with cut 31. Buck, you were discussing what the impact of Iraq's ability to potentially be producing more oil and gas. This is Trump talking about that, cut 31.
1: But we don't think we need the military there anymore. It's a very big operation. And what we do have is the oil companies are all going in now, and they're doing partnerships with Iraq, and they're getting along very well. The relationship is a whole big relationship where we don't need the military there. We're there to help them. We're there to protect them if need be. But we don't think that's going to be necessary. And their primary, I consider it an opponent. They might have considered a friend, but I consider that an opponent was Iran, was a big burden on Iraq because they were the bully of the Middle East, as you know. And we were just talking about that. But they're not going to have that problem anymore because Iran has been very much destabilized, and really their military powers just a tiny fraction of what it was just 4 months ago.
0: Okay. And then, Buck, we also have President Trump. You mentioned the Strait of Hormuz. Trump said, we'll charge 20%. I was just walking through that the alternative pathways are moving rapidly in the Middle East, where the Strait of Hormuz is in the months and years ahead going to matter less and less. But he's talking about what a arrangement on the Strait of Hormuz looked like. He initially said a 20% fee. Now he's talking about massive investments coming from Middle East nations in exchange for the U.S. guarding the Strait of Hormuz. Here he is talking after multiple conversations with leaders in the Middle East, cut 30.
1: You have Saudi Arabia, UAE, Qatar, Bahrain, and Kuwait, primarily, and then others. I spoke to all of them, and they would love to invest more money in the United States at record amounts, and that would be very acceptable. And this way, there's no fee. I don't like the concept of a fee, but at the same time, it's not fair that we're protecting this strait for the entire world, for China and everyone. I don't mind protecting it for China. I don't mind protecting it for anybody, but it's unfair that we're not in somehow compensated. And we've been doing this for many years. It's bothered me 25 years ago. It bothered me. During my first term, I was doing things like you have to invest in the United States. But by doing it that way, there's no fee. They're investing and they're getting a return on their money, and it's good. But they're going to be making massive investments into the United States, and I like that much better.
0: Buck, I think the real kind of takeaway here is Iran's leverage seems to be diminishing, and we'll talk about this as we continue to go forward. And we should also talk about, when we come back maybe a bit, the United States has been providing secret help to a lot of different ships to be able to come through near the Strait of Hormuz on the Oman side. And it appears that we are continuing to allow and provide that support to continue. But President Trump speaking, and we will continue to monitor.
2: We will bring you more of that as it happens. He's still with the Iraqi PM right now in the Oval Office. These are the dog days of summer here in New York City. The temp is going to be at like 96 degrees. So the weather can be a little bit draining. I like the sunshine, but it can be a bit hot. You need that energy, though, my friend. So where chalk comes in. Oh, look at this. I have chalk lip powder right here. 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
0: Challenge
4: acknowledging a massive merger. I'm Matt Mattinson, KNST News. Arizona and 11 other states are filing a lawsuit in an effort to block the planned $110 billion merger between Paramount and Warner Brothers Discovery. The states argue the merger would stifle competition. Arizona Attorney General Chris Mays.
5: Consolidation in industry after industry will lead us to one direction and one result. Higher prices and degraded quality and service for Arizonans, and we cannot let that happen.
4: Paramount says the merger will increase competition. The feds approved the merger in June. Two Diamondbacks are in Philadelphia to take part in the MLB All-Star Game. Outfielder Corbin Carroll and left-hander Eduardo Rodriguez were selected to represent Arizona for the National League in tonight's Midsummer Classic. First pitch from Citizens Bank Park is scheduled for 5 p.m. I'm Matt Mattinson, KNST AM 790, Tucson's most stimulating.
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0: reason that we didn't get the $5 trillion spend that he wanted, which would have taken inflation into double digits.
1: Would have been crazy. So this all matters a lot coming up here, because if people want prices to go back to pre-COVID, that's really not just that's just not going to happen. But price is correlated. I mean, prices rising is very closely correlated with inflation. And so taming inflation is something that's very positive for Trump going into the midterms. And I think that is why he's taking a moment here to have a bit of a bow on this. So that is a good thing. By the way, they're also pushing Trump here, the press, not a surprise, about how, okay, so you've lifted the just taking a step back here. You had a blockade, you lifted the blockade, you're talking, you put the blockade back, now you're talking, now the blockade is back. Is this going according to plan? Did they prepare for all of this? This is cut 34. Trump was asked if he has any regrets about any of the situation with Strait of Hormuz.
2: Given how the Iranians have been behaving, do you have any regrets about lifting the naval blockade or giving the sanctions waivers?
3: No, I gave them a chance. I wanted to give them a chance at making a deal. You know, we had a deal 2 days ago. It was done. And then all of a sudden, they couldn't do it. They didn't like something about the deal. They couldn't do it. And they shot first. And that was a big mistake that they shot first, because we have been knocking the hell out of them. They're very difficult people. 47 years we put up with it. The SS Cole, you go back all the way. Thousands of people, thousands of Americans were killed. A lot of soldiers were killed.
1: Clay. Trump here, I think, is seeing the big picture while also trying to keep in his sights the midterms coming up, right? On the one hand, it's trying to stabilize a situation in the Middle East that has bedeviled previous administrations going back for decades and prevent them from the nuclear breakout, but also prevent them from continuing to cause endless. If you look at most of the national security challenges, certainly of the last 5 years in the Middle East, the Iranian fingerprints are not just on them. I mean, it is Iran's hand that is pushing so much of this, because you could say, well, look at Hamas. You know, Hamas historically certainly has a lot of ties to Iran, and Hezbollah is very much an Iranian proxy army operating in Lebanon. So Iran is the big challenge in the Middle East. Trump is taking that on. It's not a perfect straight line. It is taking a bit more maneuvering, which I did anticipate here. It wasn't going to be just, we shut off the Iranian oil and then they're going to do everything we want. But I feel like Trump would still do this. Even if he went back in time, I think he's devoted to this.
0: Yeah, look, I mean, this is kind of a trust but verify. And he found out that he couldn't trust Iran. I think he's super frustrated over the way it went. But he gave them an opportunity to step off the crazy train, and they weren't able to do it. And I will say, I think this kind of goes to the challenge that is out there, which is there are multiple competing interests inside of Iran. And so I think there are radical elements that want this peace agreement to not work, and they are working against some of what other members of the Iranian leadership says publicly. And we don't really know who has the ability to move anything in Iran. And it may well be that nobody does. Look, I want to tell you, everybody likes a deal. 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

0: right, welcome back in here to Clay and Buck. We'll take some calls, by the way, if you want. Also talkbacks and all that good stuff. And if you are a YouTube person, you can get into the YouTube, the live chat, and we'll even pop in there sometimes and say hi if we can. We can't be distracted from our amazing show, but YouTube now, Clay and Buck, all 3 hours up there. Go check that out. And we have, speaking of talkbacks, this is C, podcast listener Keith in North Carolina.
1: I'm a retired cop. My opinion on more protection for Supreme Court justices is if you can't stand the heat and get out of the kitchen, they accepted that position knowing the risk. Let them carry.
2: This is one of the dumbest talkbacks we've ever gotten in the history of the talkback button.
0: I was going to be a little more polite, but I disagree with our friend from the retired law enforcement community.
2: He's in the law enforcement community. Does he think the president should have no protection? Like, the president accepted the risk. Like,
0: I would say a lot of people, especially someone like Amy Coney Barrett, I'm not trying to sound sexist, but she might not feel as comfortable, say, concealed carrying. And also the notion of these justices concealed carrying in the first place, you know, they're older. You know, some of them are in their 70s. It's going to be, and I know you're going to say, Buck, you're a whippersnapper. I'm 70. I could outshoot you any day. I don't send me those talkbacks. I know for a lot of you that's true. But the point I'm making is, one, it's sad that this is the situation. I mean, this is a little bit like when you think back to the White House for a while, you could just like walk up and knock on the door.
2: By the way,
0: things have changed a lot.
2: I mean, this is a crazy take. We should protect people who are in positions where people kill them because of their politics. Like, I don't want the Supreme Court justice dropping out because they're afraid they might get killed.
0: Symbolism can be subtle, but a strong way to express what you believe in. Anyway, the International Fellowship of Christians and Jews recognize the value of a meaningful symbol and the connection that it can convey to like-minded individuals. On the month that we're recognizing our nation's 250th birthday, a symbol itself of how freedom endures, the IFCJ has created a symbol to share with you and others in this audience. It's a flag pin introducing the flags of both the U.S. and Israel, two countries that pursue personal freedoms. One of the many similarities our two nations have, the International Fellowship of Christians and Jews, a U.S.-based nonprofit, has been helping those in Israel during this time of need and standing strong as an important ally. The flag pin is yours free when you go online to flagpinifcj.org. Again, you'll get this flag pin to show that you stand with Israel, flagpinifcj.org.
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4: Challenging a massive merger, I'm Matt Mattinson, KNST News. Arizona and 11 other states are filing a lawsuit in an effort to block the planned $110 billion merger between Paramount and Warner Brothers Discovery. The states argue the merger would stifle competition. Arizona Attorney General Chris Mays.
5: Consolidation in industry after industry will lead us to one direction and one result. Higher prices and degraded quality and service for Arizonans, and we cannot let that happen.
4: Paramount says the merger will increase competition. The feds approved the merger in June. Two Diamondbacks are in Philadelphia to take part in the MLB All-Star Game. Outfielder Corbin Carroll and left-hander Eduardo Rodriguez were selected to represent Arizona for the National League in tonight's Midsummer Classic. First pitch from Citizens Bank Park is scheduled for 5 p.m. I'm Matt Mattinson, KNST AM 790, Tucson's most stimulating.
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0: results. Now, a lot of this feels like, Clay, it's an insulated circuitry where they can make these terrible movies, but they're owned by these huge companies that own these massive libraries of content that can make money. Or in the case of like a Comcast, they can make really stupid decisions on the content and creative side because everyone's got to pay for cable and internet hookups still. So they're insulated from these decisions financially. But the other side of it that also doesn't, that, so that's one part of why it's gotten so bad. The ideology has been able to run wild. And then the DEI hiring for the writers. This is real. This is very clear. This was a mandate. You don't get to mandate. We're only hiring women and particularly minority women to write and then tell us that you're not changing standards, because clearly you are. Otherwise, why would you have a mandate to hire women and minority writers? The writing for a lot of these shows is terrible. The writing for a lot of these big budget projects is just trash. And if you actually had a studio that was focused on just making good content for audiences, I think it would completely, it's like people look at Elon with X. Where does all the, like, the most cutting edge conversation online right now all happens? Not on Instagram, not on Facebook, not on TikTok, it's on X. Because if you have one place that's actually on mission, everybody knows it.
1: I will say positive, the most successful two movies to come out of the summer blockbuster relative to what they cost, Obsession and the one that's what's the other one, look it up, they're horror movies coming out of YouTube universes that are created by kids in their 20s, and they have
0: back rooms. I haven't even heard of that one.
1: Yeah, Obsession and Back Rooms have dominated because there's more cultural vibrancy coming out of YouTube. Go subscribe to our YouTube channel, and the market actually responds to it. I also, this ties in with the other part of this, the Supergirl. Some of these shows that were super successful are now getting remade. I'm curious, 800-282-2882, if any of you have watched this yet. I have not. They're remaking Little House on the Prairie. You did not grow up watching Little House on the Prairie. I watched this show. I loved it. Laura Ingalls, Paw, Michael, what's the guy's name who was the Paw? Michael Landon, I think was his name. Many of you watched that show, 1974 to 1983. They are now remaking it, and the reviews that I have read, Buck, it ties in with Supergirl, because to me, the strongest part of Little House on the Prairie was the relationship between Laura Ingalls Wilder, who is the primary protagonist of the show, and her dad. Her dad, the Michael Landon character, Pa, on that program. How do you think, reportedly, Netflix has remade Little House on the Prairie?
0: Boss Girl.
1: Mom,
0: gotta go Boss Girl.
1: Mom is now the focus of the show, and it's Girl Boss on the Prairie starring Mom.
0: See, this is the race communists of the left. And when I say race communists, it's also gender communists and, you know, all of it. They create a zero sum environment where, and this is true of masculinity. There's no such thing as masculinity that's good. There's only toxic masculinity. If you talk about masculinity that is good, the left will shout at you for saying, are you telling me women can't be brave? Are you telling me women can't be tough? Well, no, I'm not saying that, but that is what they do. The same thing is true about fatherhood and being a dad and being courageous and a leader of the family. You can't depict that without people going, but what about all the women? What about all the single mothers? What about all, you know, you sit here, you go, what, who says, no one's saying that can't also be, but we can't celebrate this thing. We can't talk about this and depict this.
1: It goes to what we said. I agree with you that there's a huge marketplace opportunity here, but largely writing dads out of family dramas, even the family dramas where dads used to be a star, like Little House on the Prairie, is actually a cultural decision that is not positive for the country. And it makes me, again, just make Lewis and Clark. Make me happy and make Lewis and Clark.
0: I'd also say we're talking about violence, political violence, crime in cities and all this. Make dads great again.
1: Yeah.
0: Fatherhood is a critical piece of all of this. The violence comes from men who don't have strong role models and a young age, who don't know what it is to be a man navigating America today in a positive, masculine way. And so we need more stories of great dads shown, because it does matter. It does actually have an influence on people. All right, you own a business, you need to protect it with business insurance, and you got to prepare for whatever could come your way. 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
10: 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As Senate President, Warren Peterson has protected school choice and is leading more than 110 cases liberal Chris Mays refused to defend. Vote for the only conservative for Attorney General, Warren Peterson. 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

0: Welcome back in, Clay and Buck. We are rolling through the Tuesday edition of the program live in New York City, live on YouTube, 600 some odd AM FM stations all across the nation. And we appreciate all of you. Since we're in New York City, Buck, I thought that this, which has gone mega viral, first of all, unfortunately, despite Mamdani freezing rents, yesterday it was announced that rents have hit an all-time high, average rents. Buck, I saw over 5,000. Did you see this? You lived here for a long time.
1: Yeah, of course.
0: Over $5,000 a month to rent a place in New York City is the average rent now?
1: Yes. It's not even, that's, you know, $5,000 just gets you a pretty standard
0: 60?
1: One bedroom apartment.
0: That blows my mind. $60,000 a year just to rent a place in New York City for potentially a one bedroom. Over $5,000 is now the average rent. So congrats to Mamdani on freezing rents. They just hit an all time high. And unfortunately, as you know, and a lot of our people out there that are capitalists know, when you freeze rents for part of New York City, you actually incentivize other parts of New York City residents to have their rent raised. And also, you take more of the housing supply off the market.
1: Yes.
0: Because lots of guys and gals out there that are small business owners and are renting a few units just throw up their hands and say, I can't make money at this rate. It costs me more to take care of a property than I'm able to charge.
1: Mamdani really came into office primarily on the promise that he was going to lower rent. And he's doing the opposite.
0: Yes.
1: Which we said would happen here. Because there is a fundamental misconception that he has about the problem. The problem is not that people who are renting places are too greedy. They are responding to market conditions. If it were about greed, well, then people would say, I want $50,000 a month for my one bedroom apartment. Well, you can't do that. Why? Because of the market. People won't pay that. You won't
0: Yes.
1: be able to find that level of rent. The market is speaking with the very high rents that people have right now. And what it's saying is you don't have enough new supply coming on and you have a lot of units that are taken offline because of the rent control issue, which means that it would be more expensive to renovate them than would be possible to recoup in raised rent later because you can't raise the rent. So what you really have is about 20% of the city's housing stock is being subsidized by the other 80%. And when you add all the regulations and everything else into it, it's a mess. It's just going to keep getting more expensive.
0: And Mamdani has been a savant when it comes to using social media to connect with voters. Unfortunately for him, this went mega viral yesterday. He was asked why rape is up in New York. This is cut 21. He says, well, we're just expanding what counts as rape. Not the best answer, Mamdani, cut 21.
2: What I think is important to know is a lot of the increase in rape also comes from an expanded definition of what counts as rape,
3: yeah.
2: as well as survivors coming forward for acts that took place years prior.
0: I think the second one is probably the one that I would go with. We're expanding the definition of rape is not the way that I would explain why rape charges.
1: Well, if you're going to say that also, how is it expanded? Like, tell us.
0: It's a good question.
1: What does that mean?
0: That's fair. Very fair.
1: I would like to know. 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
3: challenging a massive merger. I'm Matt Mattinson, KNST News. Arizona and 11 other states are filing a lawsuit in an effort to block the planned $110 billion merger between Paramount and Warner Brothers Discovery. The states argue the merger would stifle competition. Arizona Attorney General Chris Mays.
5: Consolidation in industry after industry will lead us to one direction and one result. Higher prices and degraded quality and service for Arizonans, and we cannot let that happen.
3: Paramount says the merger will increase competition. The feds approved the merger in June. Two Diamondbacks are in Philadelphia to take part in the MLB All-Star Game. Outfielder Corbin Carroll and left-hander Eduardo Rodriguez were selected to represent Arizona for the National League in tonight's Midsummer Classic. First pitch from Citizens Bank Park is scheduled for 5 p.m. I'm Matt Mattinson, KNST AM 790, Tucson's most stimulating.
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10: 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And Amanda Knox joins Bobby Cass to talk about surviving prison and life nearly 20 years after being wrongfully accused.
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6: All right. Thank you, Scott Shannon. Thanks to all of you for being with us. Write down our toll free telephone number. It's 800-941-Sean. If you want to join us, South Carolina, to our friends in South Carolina, as of, well, about a half hour ago, you have a new senator. And it is Lindsey Graham's sister, Darlene, and this was the swearing-in in the Senate.
7: Please raise your right hand. You solemnly swear that you will support and defend the Constitution of the United States against all enemies, foreign and domestic, that you will bear true faith and allegiance to the same, that you take this obligation freely, without any mental reservation or purpose of evasion, and that you will well and faithfully discharge the duties of the office on which you are about to enter. So help you God.
8: I do.
7: Congratulations.
8: Thank you.
7: God bless you.
6: Actually, it was about, well, maybe about 15 minutes ago, so just to be a little more accurate. By the way, the inflation rate in June now at a six-year low. You read poll after poll, inflation, inflation, inflation. Well, yeah, the CPI fell, quote, more than expected. Why is it every time there's good economic news, more than expected, more than expected, more than expected, down to 3.5% and inflation. And by the way, this includes, you know, partly higher gas prices, you know, because of the necessity, and it was a necessity for the president to stop Iran from ever having the ability to get a nuclear weapon. And the consequences, the difficulties that also went along with it. But this decline beat the Dow Jones consensus by a lot. And, quote, lower than expected inflation number followed a sharp drop in energy prices. And which, by the way, is going to be permanent. It's just a matter of when. I think we have now gotten to the point where there is a very clear path that has emerged that the president will have to grapple and deal with. And that is, there is obviously truth to the idea that there is a power struggle within Iran. And the power struggle is between two factions. And these warring factions, there is one faction, and I know this for a fact, because we actually have real sources that we talk to, in spite of, you know, all these people that make Adam Schiff up and just outright lie to you and peddle their conspiracy theories. I mean, that's why I looked at the evidence that came out in the Charlie Kirk case last week, and it was like, so overwhelming, so incontrovertible, you know, and then I think of, you know, some of the most vile, vicious, horrible things that have been said about Erica Kirk, suggestions, innuendo that have been made, not only about her, but about Turning Point USA, and I just get disgusted, you know. Then my only admonition is, can you just leave this widow alone? Can you just leave these young people at Turning Point, you know, that really have reached so many other young people with a value system and thoughts and ideas that they're not hearing on college campuses, and have done such good work, and they're trying to, you know, nobody's ever going to replace Charlie, but, you know, can you just leave them to the work that they are so dedicated towards? And just, can we now move forward? For those that had whatever bizarre ideas they're peddling, I mean, it's getting, information is getting, real information is getting harder and harder to get. We've always had an information crisis because the left-wing legacy media mob has been dominated by extreme, you know, their extreme biased, abusively biased agenda. You know, and now pretty much anybody that wants a talk show can have one, and they can just make any accusation and throw it out there. And the more bizarre it is, the more attention they're going to get. You know, one thing I've learned being in a, for a very short time in the podcast space is, you know, there's certain clicks that people are searching for because clicks equal money. You know, tapping into, quote, algorithms means money because it means more clicks. You know, it's not a game. I'm not doing this because I have something to prove. We have the biggest radio show by far in the country, 750 or 60 affiliates, you know, Sirius XM. We podcast this radio show. We're very proud of its success. We're grateful to all of you for making it happen. I don't come on the air and waste your time, you know, bragging about the impact that this radio show continues to have. But I am grateful because it's a dream come true for me. And the same with the TV show. And, you know, now in October, I will begin my 31st year on the Fox News channel. And all of you that tune in made that happen. All of you that tune into this radio show made that happen. I never forget that. I always try to remember that and try to do the best job I can. Not taking myself seriously as much as taking the work that we do seriously to the point where the media is so deficient and so full of lying and propagandizing, and new media, unfortunately, has a cancer within it too, you know, where the most extreme, bizarre theories, conspiracy theories are peddled, and for whatever reason, it tends to attract the most attention, which I guess is the reason why it just gets more extreme, or, you know, there's more vitriol to the point that, you know, the more vitriolic you get, hostile you get, angry you are, and in the personal attacks that some are willing to make in the process of doing all of that, and the number of F-bombs you can drop in a 3-minute monologue, you know, does seem to appeal to a certain group of people that want to, I guess, be entertained by it all. But where you get your information matters. And that's why we try to get it right. That's why, you know, I've gone through the history of how we've gotten it right. Everything from Richard Jewell, you know, to Freddie Gray in Baltimore, to Hands Up, Don't Shoot, that never happened. Darren Wilson in Ferguson, Missouri. We were right. They were wrong. Russia hoax, you know, Hillary's, you know, bought and paid for dirty dossier, and you just go through it. You know, Obama's radical association. We put a lot of effort in and a lot of pride in trying to get things right. The number of people that try to suck me in, you know, to their vortex of just, you know, to be honest, it's like kindergarten, half of it, is fairly amazing. And, you know, it's almost like the harder you try to suck me in, it's almost like I'm never giving you what you want, which is attention. You know, I actually learned this lesson from Rush Limbaugh. And I remember talking and having a conversation with him, you know, about all the people that always want to attack him. And he looked at me and he just said, Sean, we are number one. Would you expect any different? I'm like, great answer. In other words, he's not going down to their level. And occasionally he would take his shots, and usually when he did, it was so well thought out and smart and right on the money that it would be hilarious, because that's just the way he was, and he is missed dearly. But as it relates to Iran and where we are, it is clear that there is a power struggle within the vacuum of leadership, as now two tiers of leadership completely wiped out, almost the full third leadership wiped out. And it seems to be the hardliners and former loyalists of the last regime. And that would probably include the son, whatever physical condition he may or may not be in, of the former supreme leader who they just had a funeral for, Ali Khamenei. And You know, I wish there's one story President Trump shared with me. Nothing classified, obviously. I would never want it, and he'd never give it to me anyway. And about that particular funeral, I hope he tells this story publicly one day, soon. Because when you hear it, it's pretty spectacular in terms of the fear that is in the hearts of even the hardliners, even the people that are muddying the waters. And, you know, my guess is, unless you take out the people that are every week or 2 weeks going to, you know, do something stupid, then I guess it goes on. Now, the president was right in declaring that the ceasefire is dead, and more rightly that he made getting the Strait of Hormuz permanently open as a top priority. And, you know, there's a good New York Post editorial today, win the battle of Hormuz. And, you know, and then the president going on in a lot of specificity and detail yesterday, declaring that the U.S. is now the guardian of the strait, unveiling a new toll on ships that are transiting through the Persian Gulf that could be a windfall in the end for the U.S. In other words, if we're going to put our national treasure and put our resources at risk that are very expensive, then you're going to pay for it. And that's Donald Trump's way. Anyway, so he launched a blockade again of Iranian ports, meaning they will have no money coming in. He has been bombing the living Adam Schiff out of the Strait of Hormuz. Just been eviscerating them night after night after night after night. What is happening behind the scenes? I know a little bit. I know they want to get back to the table. But then again, if we get back to the table and you still have these extremists that are going to come back within a week or 2 weeks and disrupt the, you know, the strait or, you know, try to attack, you know, any vessel that is going through the strait, whatever it happens to be. But the blockade is a beginning. I mean, by the way, that could be worth up to $200 billion. But, you know, the president said that the U.S. will now likely run the strait, expect reimbursement from, you know, ensuring commercial ships no longer get fired upon by Iran, and saying that the U.S. will be known as the guardian of the Hormuz Strait, but as such, and as a matter of fairness, will be reimbursed at the rate of 20% of all cargo that's being shipped for any and all costs necessary to do the job. And the president saying they're very foolish. And this is what I was warning people. I said the president's patience at some point is going to run out. Didn't take too long. The president gave it a shot, gave the memorandum of understanding a shot. Now it seems very clear the path forward, that if you want to stop the radicals that want no part of any peace deal, even though, you know, when I talk to my sources that know, that are active, that are involved in all of this, they're all saying the same thing, that they are being assured that the nuclear dust, as it's commonly referred to, that the nuclear dust, that the enriched uranium that President Trump is saying they can never get their hands on ever. And the president has options. He can entomb it and make it impossible for decades for them to ever get near it, or they can hand it over. Both are options that are on the table. And that the Iranians have got to stop attacking ships in the Strait of Hormuz and stop dropping mines in the Strait of Hormuz. We have tankers there. We have minesweepers there as well, as do apparently a couple of other countries. This is why the president was so right when he was in Turkey to go after NATO at the NATO meetings that took place. And that is that, well, the people of NATO, they neglected national security, their own defense in their own countries, in their own continent, and it is disintegrated. They showed no loyalty to the U.S., no moral clarity when it came to the number one state sponsor of terror on something as simple as preventing Iran, you know, with a convert or die ideology from getting nuclear weapons. Ironically, we find out their ballistic missile range was longer than we anticipated or thought or believed, which could mean it could hit Paris and London. And, you know, and then called them out on their radical climate alarmism, socialism, and their unfettered illegal immigration, now resulting in Sharia courts in Great Britain and resulting in no-go zones in France and other countries. And they basically have destroyed their continent and made it vulnerable. And I'm not sure if it's ever coming back, to be blunt. 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
13: 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The peahen is the female. They are not native to the United States, although they thrive in coastal, warmish areas.
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13: 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Again, the peacocks will use it to try to ward off or intimidate trespassers in their territory, but for the most part, the whole thing is to impress the peahens.
12: And they will shake those feathers, and the shaking isn't just like, hey, look how pretty. Mm-hmm. Science has discovered semi-recently those vibrations are in lockstep with the peafowl's head feathers that they used to think were just for show, but mm-hmm. now they realize they vibrate at the same intensity and that they can actually, you know, sort of feel when those tail feathers are vibrating in their direction through their head feathers.
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6: All right, as we roll along, 800-941-SHAWN, if you want to be a part of the program. We have a lot coming up in the course of the program today. We will get to a lot of calls. 800-941-SHAWN, if you want to join us. Dan Bongino will check in with us. Dan Bongino is a great friend of this program. Love Dan. And he's got so much to offer, you know, based on his years being in the NYPD, the Secret Service, Deputy FBI Director, etc. And I want to settle a few things. The things that we've discussed before, but just are too important to gloss over. And so we have a lot of ground to cover. Mark Penn, you know, here's a guy that is the chairman of the Harris poll, you know, former advisor to Bill Clinton and the Clintons. And he's watching the emergence of the radicalization of his party. And he's aghast at it, and he thinks it is a formula for destruction of the party. But I don't want to put words in his mouth. We'll let him, you know, spell it out the way he sees fit. So we got a lot coming up, and the other news of the day as well as we continue. Remember, toll free 800-941-SHAWN if you want to join us.

0: acknowledging a massive merger. I'm Matt Mattinson, KNST News. Arizona and 11 other states are filing a lawsuit in an effort to block the planned $110 billion merger between Paramount and Warner Brothers Discovery. The states argue the merger would stifle competition. Arizona Attorney General Chris Mays.
1: Consolidation in industry after industry will lead us to one direction and one result. Higher prices and degraded quality and service for Arizonans, and we cannot let that happen.
0: Paramount says the merger will increase competition. The feds approved the merger in June. Two Diamondbacks are in Philadelphia to take part in the MLB All-Star Game. Outfielder Corbin Carroll and left-hander Eduardo Rodriguez were selected to represent Arizona for the National League in tonight's Midsummer Classic. First pitch from Citizens Bank Park is scheduled for 5 p.m. I'm Matt Mattinson, KNST AM 790. Tucson's most stimulating talk.
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6: 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Lamine Yamal, first career World Cup goal!
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8: This is House Call for Health. While fish oil has long been praised as brain-boosting, new research suggests taking an omega-3 fatty acid supplement may not be helping your brain after all. Results from the latest clinical trial conducted by the USC Center for Personalized Brain Health showed omega-3 supplements have no effect on memory or cognitive function in older adults at risk of Alzheimer's disease. The 2-year placebo-controlled study involved older adults with an elevated risk of developing Alzheimer's, yet after those 2 years, participants did not show improvement in memory, cognitive function, or brain cell loss in areas of the brain related to Alzheimer's. Millions taking the fish oil in part due to purported cognitive benefits from the omega-3 fatty acids they contain. Next, the research team say they'll focus on why omega-3 supplements can reach the brain but not affect brain health. The study's published in the journal eBiomedicine. For more health news, go to foxnewshealth.com. 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I'm Lisa Brady, Fox News.
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2: I don't think it's ever been this sick, to be very blunt with you. I was funny because I was watching this earlier when the president had a bilateral meeting at the White House with the Iraqi prime minister. I was actually watching part of it as I'm getting ready and prepping out the show for today. And the interesting part of this is I missed this part, and I hate when I miss stuff. And, you know, I just actually pulled it up during the break. I dropped something, Linda.
3: I couldn't even tell it. You were so subtle about it.
2: No, I wasn't subtle about it, but I mean, I think I did 300 sit-ups today. My stomach is like, oh, man. The sensei's been killing me now that I'm back working out. It's like he thinks like he has to make up for lost time after my injury. So
3: that's good. Pain makes you stronger. Good for you.
2: Oh, okay. Well, I went through a lot of pain with two pinched nerves in my neck. Thanks to him. You see how strong you are?
3: Look at you.
2: Yeah. And then people writing in, Hannity's face is blown. I'm like, yeah, because I got a steroid shot at the highest level. It's the only thing that lowers the inflammation. But anyway, back to what it did change from what the president had said yesterday. And it was only very, you know, later this morning that he said, I was called by different people, different countries. And he said, and they all said, you know, he's saying that he's changed his mind on charging the 20% for the Strait of Hormuz for whatever cargo they were passing through with. And he said, you know, we'd love to do it a different way. We'd love to invest in the U.S., and many of them are investing billions. And then he said, I don't think anybody should be able to charge a fee for the Strait or for any other Strait. What he's trying to do was obvious, and that is, you know, we're bearing the brunt and the cost of all of this, and it just gets frustrating for the president. In part, this is where his criticism and my criticism of European countries, NATO countries, comes in, is like, you know, they didn't have the moral clarity to stand with us. You know, the fact that some of our NATO allies didn't allow our planes to land on bases that we built in their country. And the whole purpose now of NATO has emerged into, you know, without the U.S., they are screwed, and they cannot, as a continent, no individual country there can defend themselves, and they would need the U.S. immediately. I think NATO has outlived its usefulness, and, you know, that's probably a discussion that is going to be coming in the days, weeks, months ahead. Now, a couple of other things on the Iranian situation. Trump did vow to destroy Iran's Pickaxe Mountain nuclear facility, and he said the U.S. could soon attack this nuclear site, as now American... I mean, these new rounds of strike are getting more brutal by the day. It's located near Natanz, where that was their enrichment facility, as you recall, Midnight Hammer. And Pickaxe was among the other three nuclear sites targeted by Midnight Hammer. But Trump apparently was on with our friend Hugh Hewitt and says, yeah, we got a lot of eyes on it. He says it's a possible target for a nice big fat shot right near the front door. And we're going to take out Pickaxe Mountain and tell the Iranians to be ready. You know, I mean, you could tell them exactly where you're going to hit them, and there's nothing that you can do to stop them. You know, these airstrikes and explosions, you know, reported in the Iranian port, which is home to the underground missile city. U.S. Central Command announced forces had completed another wave of strikes against the clerical regime. But Bandar Abbas is very strategically important and located off the coast of the Strait of Hormuz. And one of the islands is surrounded by the IRGC. Is a key location where the regime, you know, in fact, does house their ballistic missiles. So the strikes have degraded their ability to continue attacking international shipping, and CENTCOM forces struck Iranian military air defense systems, coastal radar sites, missiles, drone capabilities, small boats. using U.S. fighter aircraft, Navy vessels, one-way attack, aerial drones, one-way attack, sea drones for the first time. So, you know, the president just, okay, you want to do it the hard way, we're going to do it the hard way. And the interesting thing is already the calls are coming in to, you know, well, let's get back to the table. Let's get back to negotiations. Well, you have, you know, how many chances do you want this guy to give you? Because you're not getting many more chances. And at some point, you know, if I could just wave a magic wand, there's two things that I think can happen. One, we can't do. You know, for whatever reason, there's been an executive order in place. I believe it's 12333, if my memory serves me well. You know, we can't target leaders.

0: And this is something that is going to come up between now and Election Day, probably new news every other day. As I said yesterday, as we, you know, went through the list of insanity as it relates to all things Graham Plattner and, you know, going over Tallarico, et cetera, et cetera. You know, it just is this radical Democratic Party just gets worse. This is what we're going to talk to Mark Penn about at the top of the hour. You know, the silence is beyond deafening. And the silence exists because Democrats dare not take on what is now the stronghold and the base and the power structure within this new radicalized party. And it's a party now that has been taken over and they're in full control of it. And that's Bernie Sanders, Pocahontas, Elizabeth Warren. That is, you know, Zoran, Marxist, Commie, Mamdani. And, you know, he endorses and goes after three, you know, seated congresspeople in New York City. They're gone, replaced by Democratic socialists. Saw the same thing in the state of Colorado. See the same thing happening out in Washington state. And it is really amazing. But, you know, it all comes down to a fundamental issue that I think the country's going to have to deal with. And I don't think it's going to be hard to deal with. And that is the radicalization of the Democratic Party. You know, we've talked about six-gender Tallarico. Tallarico, you know, thinks God is non-binary. Tallarico literally arguing, you know, with a colleague when I guess he was in the lower chamber in Texas and arguing for the right of biological men to have access to abortion. Now, first of all, I don't know what the six genders are. I keep asking if anybody out there listening to this show knows, please give us a call. I have an open mind. I'm willing to get educated. Oh, by the way, did you see this video of this guy that was, you know, on top of the bridge today in your former state, Linda? Oh, my gosh.
1: It's unreal.
0: That was pretty nuts. It's just like the bison throwing this guy up in the air like he's like a toothpick. It was unbelievable. So, you know, what the Democratic Party, the party, quote of Me Too, the party that has a monopoly of compassion for minorities, the party that will only speak out against shootings and murders when it's politically expedient. You know, there are shootings every weekend in Chicago. We've chronicled the names of people, scrolled the names of people 9 years. Those lives matter. People shot and killed with a high degree of certainty. You could probably make an estimate on any given weekend. I wish that wasn't true, but it is true. And in other, you know, blue cities and states where they buy into this nonsense of defund, dismantle, no bail, insanity. And, you know, Tallarico, you know, was running a vegan campaign in a cattle state like Texas. Good luck with that. And against, you know, energy independence and drilling and being energy dominant. Good luck with that in Texas. You know, explaining how God is non-binary. Good luck with that. Explaining why he's championing the right of biological men to have access to abortion. I didn't know that biological men could have children. I don't know that it's possible. I actually believe it's impossible. Either that or I need to go back to school, which I'm not doing, because there would be no need for it. But think of, again, we discussed yesterday, all that they were willing to accept, what they were willing to push aside, you know, long-held stated values and beliefs. They would have you believe they have a monopoly of compassion on minorities, but yet every weekend, in many cases, in blue cities, blue states, where there are populated areas of minorities and shootings occur, they don't know the names. They couldn't name a single person shot in the last month in Chicago. Because why? Because they can't politicize it. They can't weaponize it. They can't blame Republicans. They can't blame Donald Trump. If they had any sense of self-respect and really cared, as they state so often they do, they would know the people's names that are shot and killed. And shot and killed. They would know those names. You know, they wouldn't be a party that doesn't stand for the families of Lake and Riley, Jocelyn Nungary, and Rachel Morin. Anyway, you know, they wouldn't be a party. This is a

0: party that loves to throw around the word Nazi and fascist and Gestapo like it's nothing. Yeah, well, they were willing to accept a guy with a nearly two-decade Nazi tattoo. Oh, yeah, we're just we accept your explanation. A guy that mocked a U.S. hero soldier? You don't deserve to live. Who the hell is he? They had no problem with that. Self-avowed, proud communist, as he declared. A guy that blamed women, victims of sexual assault and rape, blamed them. Blame the victims. Well, we'll overlook that too. You know, I had a Kick account. This is a website that has a controversial history with minors and apparently is used to facilitate extramarital affairs. Not a place I've ever been to, but that's where him and a towel was. A guy that, you know, this may be to me the most bizarre and sickest thing of them all. You know, that he can't pass a porter potty without going in there and wanting to pleasure himself. Linda, do you want to touch that? You want to explain that? I don't think so.
1: That's all you.
0: No, I don't think so. I think we're going to put that aside. If you want people in Maine to vote for you, how do you refer to the rural white voters in Maine as stupid and racist? The only thing that would be stupid is if they voted for him. Now, They've got a bit of a quandary and dilemma, and like, who are they going to replace this idiot with? And their top priorities, well, he did engage a lot of people and created a lot of buzz, and you know, he got a fairly good turnout. How do we keep all those people? You know, the same people that tolerated his racist comments and stereotypes about African Americans, the same guy that they supported that was mocking a girl on social media, a teenage girl who's talking about a suicide attempt. Not only part of the defund, dismantle, no bail madness, but said all cops are bastards and worse. You know, how do you support that guy? I have a hard time understanding, you know, where do they go from here? But anyway, we've got a lot going on, and this is going to be the most important midterm election in our lifetime. I don't think the issues that will define its final outcome have happened yet. John Thune's super PAC has apparently $238 million in the bank. That's more than double what it had at this point in the last election cycle under Mitch McConnell. And anyway, he says, you know, that PAC is out there setting new fundraising records. And the Republicans this year, they are going to be well-funded. They're going to fight back. But it's going to take all of you. And we've got the biggest radio talk show in the country, thanks to all of you. If all of you just pledge to do one thing this year, and that is vote and take these congressional races and Senate races seriously, we could defy historical trends, usual historical trends, and we can win this election. You know, this Democratic civil war is unprecedented, which makes this an uncharted water midterm election year. By the way, Fetterman unloaded on Plattner after the rape allegations and said, trash bag. And he'd been all over my TV show just trashing him day and every time I put him on. The Trump administration, by the way, making the DHS grants to states now contingent with the compliance with voter security regulations. And it should be. Why are Democrats against proof of citizenship? Can anyone explain why? I think I have a good guess. I don't think it's complicated. You know, why are Democrats against, you know, simple, you know, integrity measures like voter ID? I think I can guess on that one, too. I don't think you have to be a genius to get there. You know, why do they not want integrity in our process? Now, the president, apparently the largest data breach in history has been discovered. I am told it's well over 200 million. I am told it is a top geopolitical foe. And the worst part is they've known about it for a very long time, hid it from the American people, that means all of you, and did nothing to stop it, and then went out of their way to prevent Donald Trump from ever learning this. Well, we now have the paper trail. That's going to get interesting. Listen, personal safety, security has got to be paramount in everybody's minds. Now, there's some There's some situations where only one option will do. That is the lethal option. That's where our friends at Sig Sauer come in. But according to the FBI, the 2022 statistics, that's less than 0.01% of the time. Now, I have, you know, I have the lethal option if that God forbid moment comes, somebody wants to kill me or loved ones. And then you have non-lethal technology that is amazing. And that's BYRNA.com. 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
31: Deadly force leads to a change. On Lisa Brady, Fox News. ICE is suspending most vehicle stops after a man was shot and killed during an immigration enforcement operation yesterday in Maine, the second deadly confrontation in the past week.
32: DHS says a migrant who was in the country illegally was shot and killed by an ICE agent. The agency tells us the suspect tried to flee the scene before those shots were fired and was not the target of the operation. There were protests again today. People marching over there to an ICE office about 15 miles south of Portland. They're calling for a full investigation here.
31: Fox's Alexis McAdams. And ICE source tells Fox the pause is temporary while new training is in the works, and that vehicle stops are still possible for targets with violent records or facing serious charges. Police in Florida just reporting that a man running from an encounter with federal agents has been struck and killed by a tractor trailer. Florida Highway Patrol says the man was one of four people who got out of a car and ran on foot during an encounter in a gas station parking lot earlier today. President Trump reverses course on a plan to charge fees in a critical waterway both the U.S. and Iran claim to control.
1: A day after pitching a 20% fee on all cargo sailing to the Strait of Hormuz as compensation, President Trump backed away from the plan.
2: So I put it out yesterday. I thought it was good. I was called by different people, different countries, kings and emirs.
1: Instead, the president says Gulf allies will invest billions of dollars in American plants and factories. At the same time, the U.S. is reimposing a naval blockade on Iranian ports, blocking ships from coming and going following days of airstrikes in response to Iran attacking commercial vessels.
31: Fox's Jared Halper and the U.S. launching more strikes on Iran today. Spain just advancing to the World Cup final with a 2-0 win over France. 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

0: believe that for the movement to continue, it can't be me. And for that reason, we are suspending campaign operations.
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6: All right, thanks, Scott Shannon. 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It's 800-941-SEAN. You want to be a part of the program. Earlier today, now we have a new interim senator in the great state of South Carolina, Lindsey Graham's sister, who I've gotten to know and know well. Unbelievable story. Their parents die. Lindsey and Darlene's parents die. Darlene is 13 years old, and Lindsey now he takes on the responsibility of raising his younger sister, as she referred to him as a brother, a mother, a father, all the above. And they were extraordinarily close. She is beyond lovely as a human being. The strength she showed yesterday was unbelievable to me. Let me play a little bit of this, her remembering her brother.
7: I know Lindsey was loved and respected by many, and I greatly appreciate the memories and even the funny stories that have been shared. These shared experiences, along with our faith, have gotten us through these past two very difficult days. My brother was the most amazing person, outstanding leader, and just a genuinely good man. He was kind and considerate and loved by his family dearly. As I think everyone would agree, Lindsey worked harder than anyone. He worked nonstop to make our state, country, and world better.
6: And, you know, before I did last night's TV show, I spoke to her. I said, I don't want to do anything that you would not like. And just to be, you know, respectful towards her and her family. But the Lindsey I knew was, you know, I know everyone's played the Kavanaugh cut, which I think was one of his finest moments in the U.S. Senate, saving the nomination single-handedly of Justice Kavanaugh and just doing the right thing because Democrats, and he said, say hi to Sotomayor, say hi to, you know, Elena Kagan, because I voted for them because I believe a president has the right to choose the justice of their choice. So he had a lot of credibility in what he was doing and saying in that moment. But then there was Lindsey, like on the TV show, and I played this last night before I interviewed Tim Scott. You know, this was Lindsey on Hannity saying BS, Adam Bullshit, more times than we could even put together in a montage. But listen.
8: Then they want to reward those people that broke laws with your hard-earned tax dollars and benefits, right? Health, education, et cetera.
9: Total. We had the Abraham Accords where people were recognizing Israel, and dumb Biden comes along and tears it all up. Alvin Bragg, Letitia James, $500 million verdict against the Trump family. This bull needs to come to end.
10: I'm not going to put up with this crap anymore. I'm going to sue. I'm going to sue the hell out of these people.
9: We're not going to stop to the New York Times and the Washington Post, who haven't done a damn thing to get to the bottom of any of this, who want a Pulitzer Prize for spreading bull.
6: We invite and always welcome back to the program Mark Penn, chairman, CEO of and chairman of the Harris Poll and former advisor to Bill and Hillary Clinton. He sees what we see, and that is a party that has become radicalized. But you knew Lindsey. The two of you had a lot in common, as much as you got along with everybody that was willing to get along. And that's why I respect you so much and respected him so much.
11: No, I think he played a tremendous role. And interestingly, I remember back in the days when Hillary Clinton was a senator, he would praise Lindsey Graham for his ease of work, and she would bash Senator Schumer. for saying that he's impossible to work with.
6: Well, there's a lot of truth to both of those things. We have been going over in great detail, and I'm making the argument, and you're a Democrat, you're a Clinton Democrat, and you and I had many arguments on TV, radio over the years, and then, but we've gotten to a point where we're in a lot of agreement now, and that is the radicalization of the party. Look at Mamdani and look, you know, incumbents that he went directly after, and the radical, you know, DSA candidates that think like him won. You have AOC in the squad. You have this idiot, Tallarico, and this another idiot, El Sayed, in Michigan running for office. And then you have, of course, Graham Plattner. What is so unbelievable about the Plattner situation is all the things that Democrats say they stood against. You know, they love to call Trump a Nazi and a fascist and Gestapo, but the guy had a Nazi tattoo for two decades. You know, mocking a U.S. soldier. He doesn't deserve to live. He was a self-proclaimed communist. Mark Penn, you are not a communist. Hakeem praised him, you know, when he won the nomination. Tell me, where's the soul of this party now?
11: Son, you had me at Nazi tattoo, okay?
6: Yeah, I mean, it's pretty unfathomable.
11: Right? I mean, should have been enough. Look, we all know what was going on here. Somehow they got this idea that you take completely unqualified people who have never done anything in their lives, spouse socialist propaganda, and somehow those are going to be the candidates that defeat someone who, by the way, you know, Senator Collins, of all the different senators to try to attack, you know, in this fashion, has always shown that she represents Maine, has always been willing to look at both sides, vote against her own party. She's a model of what you would think a senator from a state like Maine would be. And then to try to prop up a candidate who was obviously unqualified. And then, look, we went through a year where everybody said that Biden was competent and qualified, but he obviously wasn't. So it's almost, you ever see, remember that thing from Star Wars where they say, like, these are not the droids you're looking for? I mean, this is the game that they played, and they've played almost reasonably successfully in a number of instances for a long time here. And it really was shameful in this case. He was unqualified from day one, and anybody could have seen it. There is no excuse for believing.
6: Why the deafening silence, but with the exception of one guy, John Fetterman, nobody else that I know of in the Democratic Party, especially the Democratic so-called hierarchy, you know, leaders in name only like Chuck Schumer, Hakeem Jeffries. Why is their silence so deafening? They've got to know this is nuts. Because over the years, I can play that they had very different positions than all of these lunatics that are now running in their party.
11: Well, again, Sean, you know the answer to this question. You know that the left has basically terrorized almost all the moderates, and that they all, like, be quiet. They all are hoping, oh, I'm going to get their vote for this speaker, or to be speaker, or to be in this position, or what have you, which is not going to happen either. And they're going to primary me, and they're going to throw me out. And so there are very few, you know, profiles in courage. But those profiles in courage, I think people are beginning to realize that the entire party is being taken over by not just center left, but an extreme left wing faction that has an unbelievable set of beliefs that start with junking the Constitution.
6: How do you look at somebody like James Tallarico, six-gender Tallarico? Do you know, by the way, do you know what the other four are? Because I can't find anybody that can identify that for me. But if you know what they are, I'll just shut up and listen. I just want to learn, Mark. I didn't know we had six genders. Do you know what they are?
11: Well, I think that I will.
6: All right, the answer is no. I'm not going to put you on the spot. That's just not fair. You know, God is non-binary. And I mean, by the way, that you know, he advocated for trans men to have access to abortion. Do I need to go back to school and take more biology classes? If I do, tell me and I'll be glad to do it.
11: Well, look, there's going to be another one of these super expensive, multi-$100 million Texas races. And I don't think it's going to come out any differently than the others have come out.
6: And by that, you're talking about the Beto I used to call him Bozo O'Rourke. And by the way, if the first race he ran, he didn't get exposed as radical as he is. That happened later. He did run a tough race against Ted Cruz. And I remember going down to Texas. I remember being on the campaign trail with Ted Cruz. And trust me, they were worried. They were concerned because he was resonating, but he was able to hide it the first time. Then it all started kind of bubbling to the surface how radical he was.
11: Well, yes, and I think what an empty suit he was sort of came out more and more. But you're right. But it's, I just think if you're going to have like a replay of something between Beto 1 and 2, huge expenditure, the state is close, a lot of partisanship on each side, and I expect it will come out as it did before, and everyone will have wasted about $250 million to get the same result.
6: Let's go to Michigan. El Sayed, number one, he's campaigning with this guy, Hassan Piker, who said America deserved 9/11. That would not be somebody you would ever want to be friends with. More recently, commenting about, I think it was about the death of Lindsey Graham. I don't quite remember. But, you know, you have clips of El Sayed, you know, talking about defunding the police. Not funding them at all. Defunding the police, attacking ICE, et cetera, et cetera. How does he do in the state of Michigan? I think I know Michigan pretty well. I love the people of Michigan. You know, a lot of hardworking blue collar people. Are they going to be drawn into that?
11: Well, look, I think this is a critical test for the Democratic Party, right? Let's see what's going to happen out of this primary. El Sayed is leading in the polls. I think everyone now with what's happened in Maine has been alerted that he is the, you know, an equally extreme, radical, you know, kind of candidate who is very unlikely to win. And whether or not he's going to win the primary is an important choice. I mean, if he wins that primary, that is going to show the DSA has real power with Democrats, even in Midwestern states. I don't think that extends to the general election. I think that's going to be, you know, a real problem. But I don't think his victory is completely assured, because I do think that a lot of the party is waking up to this extremism, and they could stop it here in Michigan. I think this will be a very important primary.
6: If he does win, how does he do in a general election against, you know, somebody very conventional like Mike Rogers?
11: Well, look, if he does win, and look, let's remember, the voters, they're really only voting on one issue. The economy. You're in this, and I guess there was relatively good news today in the economy, because there's only, people are upset about inflation. They hadn't really dealt with it in 25 years. They don't seem to be voting on the candidates as much as their concern about this. I think, again, this will be a big money race. I definitely think that it will, whatever Texas comes out, this will be another, I think, 2 points. I think he's a far weaker candidate with more extreme views. And again, it will be an opportunity for the Republicans to show that that's not a path to victory for the Democratic Party. And certainly, I hope he doesn't make it through the primary. I mean, again, I think it will be a good statement if he does not make it through the primary. If he makes it through the primary, you know, I don't think he's going to make it through the general, but it's going to be another big money race.
6: All right, quick break. We'll come back more with Mark Penn. He is, of course, chairman of the Harris Poll, former advisor to Bill and Hillary Clinton, but a moderate Democrat. More on the other side. Your call's coming up as well. 800-941-SHAWN as we continue.
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6: Hey, your friend Sean Hannity here. You know, in the U.S., there is a break-in in this country, coast to coast, every 26 seconds.
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0: Mark Penn is with us, and he, of course, the chairman of the Harris Poll, former advisor to Bill and Hillary Clinton and pollster for them.
1: So if this is now the new Democratic Party, the party of Platner and the party of El Sayed and the party of Tallarico and Mamdani and Grandpa Bernie and Pocahontas and AOC and the squad and every other, quote, Democrat, but for John Fetterman, won't speak out against it. Where does that leave somebody like Mark Penn?
2: Well,
1: but I'm not being a jerk asking the question, I promise.
2: No, no, it's a fair question, but, you know, and I think Elon Musk put out that very nice, you know, cartoon a while ago where, look, you know, I was there with President Clinton. We did welfare reform. We did the crime bill. We did balanced budget. We did all of these things to put the country, you know, with the Republicans in a bipartisan effort with Newt Gingrich, that put the country on an incredibly successful.
1: We balanced the budget nearly 5 years in a row, and that was Newt and Bill Clinton.
2: Yep. I mean, exactly. And those incredible positions, none of which would pass today's Democratic Party. So how could, there are a lot of people who could not go back to this party. And you've seen this before, 72, 84. It goes.
1: Not like this. Not with Nazi tattoos, no.
2: Yeah, you are right. This is far.
1: This is a whole new level of crazy. And by the way, I'm not saying that there aren't people, you know, on the right that are nuts, too. Mark Penn, appreciate it. Thank you, sir.
2: Thank you, Sean.
0: All right. As America now celebrates its 250th anniversary, this milestone is also a time to reflect on this incredible, enduring friendship relationship with the U.S., Israel, really our greatest ally, most reliable for sure. You know, Reagan once said, you know, Israel must be forever be our ally and survive. John Kennedy said Israel was created in order to, it was not created in order to disappear. Israel will endure. It will flourish. And all these words capturing the spirit of a young democracy determined to survive from ages on. And then again, starting in 1948, these two nations, while thousands of miles apart, united by shared values of democracy, liberty, freedom, faith, resilience. And as we celebrate 250 years of independence, we find once again our friends in Israel. They have been targeted nonstop by radical Islamic terrorists. And that is the Iranians that are their proxies in the region that target densely populated areas. That has resulted in a need for massive humanitarian assistance. And that means everything, food, water, shelter, clothing, medication for the elderly that can't get out of their homes. The IFCJ, International Fellowship of Christians and Jews, they have mobile medical clinics to help out the elderly, but they need your help to continue this good work. They will send you a U.S. Israeli flag pin when you go online. They have a special website set up. It's flagpinifcj.org. 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

0: challenging a massive merger. I'm Matt Mattinson, KNST News. Arizona and 11 other states are filing a lawsuit in an effort to block the planned $110 billion merger between Paramount and Warner Brothers Discovery. The states argue the merger would stifle competition. Arizona Attorney General Chris Mays.
1: Consolidation in industry after industry will lead us to one direction and one result. Higher prices and degraded quality and service for Arizonans, and we cannot let that happen.
0: Paramount says the merger will increase competition. The feds approved the merger in June. Two Diamondbacks are in Philadelphia to take part in the MLB All-Star Game. Outfielder Corbin Carroll and left-hander Eduardo Rodriguez were selected to represent Arizona for the National League in tonight's Midsummer Classic. First pitch from Citizens Bank Park is scheduled for 5 p.m. I'm Matt Mattinson, KNST AM 790. Tucson's most stimulating talk.
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7: I'm Storm Tracker 4 meteorologist Steve Cortez. Another day of muggy conditions with rain chances sitting at 30% for Tucson with a high of 97. We'll see daily rain chances this week increasing by Thursday and Friday. I'm Storm Tracker 4 meteorologist Steve Cortez on News 4 Tucson.
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11: It's world number one France against world number three Spain in today's World Cup semifinal. Spanish star Lamine Yamal looking for his first goal since the group stage.
12: There it is! There he is! Lamine Yamal, first career World Cup goal!
11: Yamal celebrated his 19th birthday yesterday. Coming up tomorrow, the other semifinal with England facing Argentina.
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14: They spin, they whirl, they play that same catchy music. But is there a difference between a carousel and a merry-go-round? Turns out, maybe. In the U.S., the two words are mostly interchangeable. But traditionally, a carousel refers to the kind you ride at an amusement park with carved horses, music, and motors. A merry-go-round can mean that too, but it's also the name for a simpler version found on school playgrounds. That's the one usually made of metal, powered by kids pushing it, and doesn't have any horses or music. Another twist? In Europe, most carousels spin clockwise, but in America, they go counterclockwise because carousel horses were modeled after jousting horses, and riders traditionally mounted from the left side. Either way, hang on tight. Matt Murphy, Fox News.
13: Fox Facts.
14: Ever have a screwdriver slip out of a screw head while working on a project? In the 1930s, that problem was a major headache for manufacturers. Traditional flathead screws often slipped, slowing down assembly lines. Inventor John Thompson came up with a solution, a screw with a cross-shaped indentation that helped keep the screwdriver centered. But Thompson couldn't get manufacturers interested. That's when businessman Henry F. Phillips stepped in. He bought the rights to the design, refined it, and marketed it to major manufacturers. General Motors was one of the first to adopt Phillips head screws, and before long, the design spread throughout the auto industry and beyond. So the next time you reach for a Phillips screwdriver, remember, John Thompson invented it, but Henry Phillips made it famous. And nearly a century later, his name is still in every toolbox. Matt Murphy, Fox News.

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1: All right, 25 till the top of the hour. Toll free, our number is 800-941-SEAN if you want to be a part of the program. 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
1: To our busy telephones we go. New Mexico, Thomas, Sean Hannity Show. What's up, Thomas? How are you?
3: Hey, thanks for taking my call, Sean. You know, I've been listening to you guys, and you guys seem pretty concerned about socialism and the takeover of the Democratic Party. I'm a young socialist, 26 years old, out of the University of New Mexico. I thought you might just appreciate this moment to, you know, maybe question a DSA member, some of our goals, figure out what the hell's going on here.
1: Well, I've studied you extensively. I'm not sure why I would need to do that. You know, define socialism in your words. Define, what does it mean to you?
3: I'm so grateful you asked that question, because if we can do one thing for your viewers here, it's get this straight. Socialism comes out of the...
1: We're on radio. These would be my listeners, but it's okay. We know what you mean.
3: Oh, yeah, thank you. Well, you know, socialism comes out of the French Revolution in the 1790s and kind of finalizes in the 1890s there. 1790s, 1820s there. And then we don't get communism until the 1840s. These are two very different philosophies. Socialism is very broad. It exists everywhere. Some people even say here in America.
1: Well, socialism, its technical definition, advocates for collective or government ownership and control of the means of production. It has taken on many forms, many manifestations, public collective ownership, as i.e. Mamdani and wanting to confiscate private property, central planning and a lot of heavy regulation, this idea, this notion of equality of outcome, which is the antithesis in my mind of freedom. The class battle, you know, it's, you know, the demonization of the wealthy, the belief that you can take from one group of people, empower government to take it and give it to another group of people and empower yourself in the process of doing it. I don't care if it's, you know, it's historical context. It does matter, versus capitalism. But, you know, tell me why you think this would work. Where is the ideal example of your democratic socialist ideas that work in your view?
3: Well, I would say, even looking policy to policy, my favorite thing to go to is universal health care. The entire developed world has some form of universal health care. If I go to Denmark or France or Sweden or Spain or the UK or Singapore, Australia.
1: Or Canada. Canada is a great example, right? They have single payer plan.
3: Yeah, you know, all of these countries have universal health care. That's a
1: Well, let me ask you, why do people in Canada that have that coverage have to wait 6 months to a year and sometimes longer to get service? Why do so many Canadians leave their country, come to the U.S. and pay out of their own pocket for treatment, for things like heart disease, cancer, et cetera? Why do they come here?
3: Yeah, I think the reason Canadians find themselves leaving Canada when they're looking for some of those specialized doctors and machines is because in the U.S., we have a system that favors people who can pay for their own medicine.
1: No, it's not. That's not the reason. It's because they're going to be treated faster, medicine. Treated better, and it's worth every penny because time matters when it comes to health. What were the promises of Obamacare, if you want to talk about health care? What would Obama promise? What he went around the country for a year pushing Obamacare, Obamacare, Obamacare. What were the main promises he made? Do you remember?
3: Oh, he promised that you could keep your doctor and that your price...
1: Keep your doctor. Hold on, let's go through it. Keep your doctor. Keep your plan, right?
3: Absolutely. No, that's... No, you're...
1: And he promised the average American would save $2,500 per family per year on average, correct?
3: You're correct on that, but what you're also going to leave out is that thousands of Americans found health insurance, because before that...
1: Okay, now, look, we actually have the results are in. Do you know what the results are?
3: The results are that 40,000 Americans in 2009 from a Harvard medical study found that they died every year because they just didn't have...
1: No, the results of the promises made by... made about socialized medicine in this country was called Obamacare. Keep your doctor. Why did millions of Americans lose their doctors?
3: Much credit.
1: Why did millions of Americans lose their plans? Why is the average American paying about, on average,

0: think we definitely, it's impressive that we spend more money on our schools than socialist countries, but have worse test scores. So we're clearly doing something wrong at every turn.
1: Slow down. You said something deep and profound. We actually spend more per capita, per student, than any industrialized country. And we come in regularly around 38, 39, 40, 41, 42 in terms of results. Now, would you say that is a successful government-run schools? Are they succeeding or failing based on that one number alone?
0: I would say globally, other government-run schools are doing much better than U.S. government-run
1: schools. So we're failing in terms of government-run schools. Now, let me ask you, didn't they promise us that our Social Security money would be put away in a lockbox? Did they make that promise?
0: You know, our politicians seem to look...
1: The answer to the question is yes, they did.
0: Oh, they promised us.
1: They said they put that money away, they wouldn't touch it. Did they keep that promise?
0: We spend from it constantly. We spend for it on wars.
1: No, we raided the lockbox and it's now headed towards insolvency. And the same goes for Medicare and Medicaid in states. Are you aware they're headed for insolvency because it got raided by greedy politicians?
0: Well, none of that's socialism, unfortunately. That's actually just...
1: No, actually, all of it is socialism in a way, because I'm telling you, there's a place like Galveston, Texas, that opted out of the Social Security system years ago, and they invested in the market, and the people there are making infinitely more money when they retire than people that stayed in the government-run system.
0: That might be...
1: You see, the problem is this. I know I'm pressing you here. Because in theory, I get what you're saying, but this is what you want to do. You want to empower people like Mamdani, elected officials, to have the right to take from one group of people, achievers, that took the opportunity of freedom and created goods and services that people, you can't force them to buy. I can't force people to listen to this radio show. And you're going to force them to take their money and empower your government. And they're going to make all these lofty promises. Here's the problem with socialism, Marxism, communism, redistributionism, statism. And I'll give you the final results everywhere it's been tried. Is you have unfulfilled promises every time, just like the ones I mentioned here. In other words, they make promises they can't keep. The New Green Deal, none of those promises would be kept. On top of that, you have a over time, so they fail, and you have disappointment, and you have more poverty than when you started. Then, when it's all said and done, you've empowered these politicians to take care of every aspect of your life rather than you being responsible in your life and taking control of your own life and taking advantage of something called freedom, which is a great gift, and in the natural state, I believe, and our framers and founders believed, of mankind. And that is that we're endowed by a creator and with natural rights. And then the last part of it is then you get to calculate how much freedom you gave up in the name of false security and broken promises. That's the net result, no matter where you look at what it's been tried at, whatever version has been tried. And in spite of that history, you brag that you're a young socialist. You brag you're part of the DSA. You wanted to come on this program and lecture me how great your value system is. I just happen to have studied your system up, down, and sideways because it always props up its head in some manifestation. So tell me, based on what I'm telling you, you tell me why you still remain, you know, cling to a system that has failed over and over again. Why do you want to cling to failure?
0: No, that's a good question, Sean. Thank you. Thank you for it. Well, what I would say is, at the end of the day, you might be right on a lot of your criticisms. We'll have to see how Mamdani does.
1: No, but I'm right on all of them.
0: Sure, you might.
1: And I think you're probably a little surprised how much I know about everything that we've tried in this country that you would define as socialist.
0: You asked me why.
1: By the way, where are the free buses that Mamdani advocated for?
0: City of Albuquerque. They call our city asking for advice how to set up free buses like I have here in Albuquerque. I live on Central. I use it every day.
1: And where are they in New York City that he can't afford them?
0: Well,
1: why did New York City lose $11 billion in wealth in the last year?
0: Good question, Sean.
1: Why are people fleeing high tax states like New York, New Jersey, Illinois, and California? Why are they leaving?
0: The same reason teenagers are fleeing Texas and Alabama for abortions in my state. People go where they feel like...
1: No, they're fleeing because, to focus on the topic, They're fleeing because they have had it.

0: burdensome regulation, high taxation for states that believe in freedom. Let me ask you this question. Thomas, how old are you?
1: I'm 26 years old.
0: You're 26 years old. Do you believe, as I do, that God created every man, woman, and child on this earth? Do you believe that?
1: No, I'm an atheist. Thank you for asking, though.
0: You're an atheist. You know what an atheist, if you're an atheist, you have to believe, you know, science now shows us universes within universes within universes, right?
1: Well, you know, there might be an
0: order. No, you did. That is a fact. You know that, right?
1: That there could be potential, like, multiple universes. I know.
0: So to be an atheist, where did all of the energy for creation come from? Because I would argue you believe that something can come from nothing.
1: I would say we have something, so that's suspicious. But I don't think either you or me have a pretty good.
0: Where did all of that energy come from? That built universes within universes. Where did it come from?
1: I think the most scary part.
0: If it didn't come from a god. I believe God, the Father. Where did it come from?
1: Otherwise, we don't know. And I don't think you do.
0: So you don't know. So you leave out the possibility that something can come from nothing.
1: No, it's out there. I just don't think.
0: No. Well, where did it come from?
1: We don't know. Neither you or me, Sean. It's a big mystery.
0: But the bottom line is, if you hold out the possibility that it just came out of nowhere, that means you actually hold out the belief that something can be built out of nothing.
1: If that's true, it would be pretty incredible and strange, but that's not unpredictable for our universe. I wouldn't pretend to know what it's up to.
0: Well, where did the energy to build the universe come from?
1: I mean, again, you're kind of, it's possible.
0: You believe something can come from nothing.
1: It's possible there actually was a creation. It could have been a.
0: So there's possible that there's a God or creator.
1: It's also possible that multiple.
0: Well, I just turned you from an atheist into an agnostic.
1: Well, agnostics leave the door open for Jesus and Yahweh.
0: Well, do you now leave the door open that maybe a god created the energy?
1: A deity of some kind? It's possible. It could have been anything.
0: All right, so now I turned you in from an atheist. You can now answer the question when asked, I'm agnostic, I don't know.
1: Well, agnostics leave the door open for Jesus, and I don't do that.
0: No, it has nothing to do with a creator. God, the Father, the creator of heaven, the heavens and the earth.
1: I don't know what created the universe. And
0: well, then that means you're an agnostic. You're not an atheist. Listen, you do sound like a nice young man. You do. But I'm going to tell you something that might hurt your feelings a little bit. Please don't take it the wrong way. You are very naive and you're not very bright. You've got to think through these things more. And I'm going to urge you to do something. I'm going to urge you to study socialism, not in a book, the manifestation of it and how the history of it is one of failure after failure after failure. And look at every government socialized program in this country, and you'll find out that everything I told you in this last 20 minutes is true. But it was worth going through because you sound like a nice kid and you're very young. Winston Churchill famously said, if you're 20 and not a liberal, you don't have a heart. If you're 40 and we have the same conversation, you don't have a brain. Okay? So that gives you time to grow. And my prayer is that you grow, and it is a prayer. Okay, my friend?
1: Thank you, Sean. I've debated a lot of conservatives, and I think you're pretty fun to talk to. So I hope I get to talk to
0: you. I'm glad you called. Call back. I want you to think about these things and call back, okay?
1: All right, sounds good. Have a good rest of your day, Sean, all right?
0: All right, you too. God bless you.
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6: Here's something pretty disturbing I discovered while researching this podcast. This is what it actually says on the Los Angeles Police Department website. The site states that the Adult Missing Persons Unit investigates 3,200 cases a month, and 70% of those missing people are found or returned voluntarily within 2 or 3 days. It goes on to explain, and I quote here, "Since being a missing person is not a crime, police are given a very limited role while conducting these types of investigations." At the bottom of the webpage, it gets more disturbing. There's a section titled, "What if they never returned?" And here's the official police advice. In such situations, you may want to enlist the services of a private investigator to assist in your search. If you can't afford a PI, the police elaborate, quote, "Another option would be to contact the Salvation Army, which has a missing persons locator program." There is not a single sentence on the LAPD website that would lead a loved one of a missing person to have any faith that the police would properly investigate it. What the LAPD is basically saying is, if someone you love goes missing, don't overreact. They'll probably turn up, unless they don't, in which case you should get someone besides the police to look into it. All this is my way of saying, if the police took missing persons cases as seriously as they do, say, bank robberies, I wouldn't have had to do this podcast in the first place and end up chasing a violent criminal halfway around the country. I'm Neil Strauss, and you can hear the full story of To Live and Die in L.A.
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Reagan famously said, inflation is as violent as a mugger, as frightening as an armed robber, as deadly as a hitman. I've always been a big fan of Reagan, and frankly, I think everybody should study Reagan. But what does inflation mean for your money? What does it mean for your retirement savings? What does it mean for the quality of your life? I've been very blessed. For a lot of years in my early 20s, mid-20s, I couldn't save a penny because I just was living paycheck to paycheck. When I was able to start saving money, somebody advised me to take a percentage of my savings and put it in gold and silver. I don't remember who. I wish I remembered. And I've been doing it ever since. Now the company that I'm a customer of is Goldco. And what I love about them is they like people that are informed investors. You know, for example, they get you started. They want you to do your due diligence. They'll give you a free gold and silver guide, a great kit. It's filled with critical information as you begin this journey and how to best invest your money. 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I have found them incredibly, you know, wonderful to deal with as a customer. Anyway, give them a call now. It's 855-815-GOLD. 855-815-GOLD, 855-815-G-O-L-D.

0: We believe that for the movement to continue, it can't be me. And for that reason, we are suspending campaign operations.
1: Your endorsement of Senate candidate Graham Plattner in Maine. Do you regret endorsing him?
2: Yes.
3: I've never been more optimistic than I am today that we have the formula to end this war. Help Ukraine be more lethal. Let those supporting Russia to know it's going to be a price to be paid if you keep doing it.
4: Freedom is back in style. Welcome to the revolution. Yeah,

0: behind-the-scenes information on breaking news and more bold, inspired solutions for America. Stay right here for our final news roundup and information overload.
1: All right, news roundup, information overload hour. 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It's 800-941-SHAWN if you want to join us. Dan Bongino, who's going to join us in a second, has become a very dear, close, personal friend. He has been for a long time. And I'm honored that this man is my friend. This guy is a lover of the cause of liberty and freedom. He believes in law and order and safety and security. And he's just a warrior. There are not a lot of podcasts that are must watch for me. Dan is at the top of the list. Patrick Beth David's up there. Benny Johnson's up there. I don't have a lot of time to watch other shows, but I always want to hear what Dan has to say. It was very reassuring. Dan was on my podcast, one of the highest rated podcasts we ever had by far. And I asked him about President Trump and the decision. This is after Midnight Hammer on Epic Fury. And, you know, we had had Steve Witkoff on this program. He talked about the 60% enriched uranium, commonly referred to as nuclear dust, that could be turned into weapons grade 90% enriched uranium in less than 12 days, and the clear and present danger that represented. Dan is the only one now that was in a position to see this information himself and has been willing to talk about it. And everybody needs to hear it, because it frustrates the hell out of me that so many people, you know, even the new woke conservative right, if you will, the isolationists that have no idea what the Trump doctrine is, are out there just repeating lie after lie about Epic Fury and Midnight Hammer. And it pisses me off. And I know it pisses Dan off because I've watched his podcast. My friend, love your podcast. Everybody's got to watch it. Go to rumble.com. How are you doing?
2: I'm doing great. I'm humbled by that's just so nice of you to say. I mean, you're by far the hardest working guy in the business who's got the most longevity, and I mean, a podcast, radio show, TV. I mean, I did that for about 3 years and was dying, and now you've been doing it for decades. So I really appreciate that, and I'm really glad we got to discuss that. We had a blast on the show. I remember on the show, we looked up and we're like, did 2 hours just go by? We were supposed to talk for about...
1: I think it ended up being closer to three by the time we stopped talking.
2: It was like, gosh, that just went by like that. I had a blast, but I was glad you brought that question up, and hearing you talk about that. You know, I'm not one of these guys who says, hey, listen, I saw the intel, you're all morons. You're not. A lot of people... you can read the Wall Street Journal, geopolitical, online and hard copy magazines and get a pretty decent knowledge of what's going on. The thing with the Iranian threat is you don't have to read too much, Sean. You just have to ask them, like, you know, how do you feel about America? And they put up like the number one foamy finger, death to America, number one. Like, they tell you, it's not hidden. It's not some cryptic message. You don't need invisible ink. I mean, they tell you. And then when you see it buttressed and backed up by clandestinely gathered signals, intelligence, interceptions, and human intelligence, and you're on the other side of it, you know, you're stunned that there are still people out there arguing that this not only is a threat, there are a lot of threats. There are a lot of countries on Earth that would threaten the United States. That's not the point. The point is the threat plus the capacity and the will was all there. There's zero doubt, zero in my mind. I'm not even 0.1, zero doubt President Trump made the right call.
1: But is it the answer I got, not just from you, but from everybody that would have the access that you had, and that and the sentence that kept coming back to me is that the president had no choice. Is that a fair assessment? Because there are a lot of people lying about this. A lot of people that don't even know what the Trump doctrine is.
2: Yes, that is accurate. He had no choice, because here's the issue. There's an assumption built in with a lot of folks who just have this inclination to defend the Iranian leadership. They're not necessarily the Iranian people. They're a different body. But there's an assumption built in that there was going to be some warning. So, like, I see this question from a lot of hack Democrats on the other side who just, you know, anything Trump does, they say the opposite. They'll cheer for, you know, they'll cheer for the opposite of the Trump team, no matter what it is. So the thing was, you hear them say, like, well, was the threat immediate? And there's a presumption there that there were going to be red line warning signs if we allowed this to continue. And, like, the Iranians were just going to advertise, like, hey, you guys have 90 days before we set off a dirty bomb in Times Square, as if that was going to happen. We've seen intelligence failures throughout, you know, modern American history, and President Trump was not going to be one of them. We saw it with the Al-Qaeda threat. You know, we saw warning signs in the Black Hawk Down incident as far back as then about Al-Qaeda. And what did we do? They weren't necessarily ignored, but there was like the kind of, I hate cliches, but, you know, kick the can down the road. We'll let the next president deal with it. This president understood that there's not going to be two planes flying into the World Trade Center and us all looking around and go, what signs did we miss? He's like, I see the signs. The red lines are already there. The lights are flashing. And I'm sorry, but I'm just not out of political expediency going to kick this can down the road and let the next guy handle it because it's easy for my poll numbers. He wasn't going to do it.
1: Let me go back to your infamous tweet that you put out while you were the deputy FBI director. And by the way, there's one thing that needs clarification, too. When you went in, we had a private conversation when you were going in as the deputy FBI director to help Cash get up and running and started. By the way, 8 out of 10 of America's, you know, most wanted. Pretty damn impressive, like every other statistic. And it frustrates me that Cash always comes under fire. You came under fire when you were there. But you told me personally, I'm just going in for a year. I'm going to get this started. You sacrificed a lot to do it, but it was never going to be the long-term career for Dan Bongino. But you did it because you've had a calling. And then you find yourself, working on a Saturday, which is not unusual for guys that were working at the FBI and government and trying to clean up the mess you inherited. And then all of a sudden, you find some burn bags. And you find these burn bags in this location, apparently a room that nobody had known about.
2: Right. Yeah. Yeah. That, you know, I'm glad you allowed me to explain that on your show as well. But, you know, I get that a lot. Like, why did you leave? I said, I didn't leave. That was my term that I had agreed to. I had figured initially when I told the boss, the president, I would take the job, that I had about 100 days to go in there and use my name and cachet to go in there and break stuff and then make it better and build it back better, you know, go in there quickly and change stuff. I told him I'd stay to the end of the year because I knew at the end of the year my name was going to bring headlines and everything we did was basically going to distract from the mission. So I figured I could use my name positively, but after a while, and you saw it happen, like I went and grappled with the guys at the training center, and it was like a story about how my elbow was sore or something. It was just, I knew it would be a distraction. So I saw the years being the sweet spot, but yes, I did send that tweet out. It just went nuclear. I mean, that was all over the place. And as I had explained to you, but I'll tell your audience here if they missed it, I had seen a bunch of classified documents that we had been exposed to for the first time about the extent of the collusion conspiracy. I don't even want to call it a hoax because it wasn't a hoax. Like the collusion thing was a conspiracy to create the story. So I don't even like calling it a hoax because it was real. And in their minds, the whole conspiracy to set President Trump up was real. And I got to tell you, I had said, you know, in that tweet, that went extremely viral. I said, you know, we can't run a republic like this. And I was honestly, candidly, like genuinely anxious about what my country had done in our names and having two young daughters. I thought, you know, we're all next if this is allowed to proceed. And I'm glad, you know, between the grand conspiracy case and the stuff we opened up and are looking into, that there are good, detailed, solid investigations. And you got Joe DeGeneva and Todd's team over at DOJ working on it. And I told people, just because you don't see things happening, don't mean they aren't happening. And you keep insisting nothing is happening, you're going to look foolish when things happen.
1: Well, I mean, that's the scary thing. But, you know, you said a republic cannot survive. And yeah. I just, you know, because we've been friends for so long and I knew you, I feel I know you so well. I think we know each other so well. I remember just reading it again, reading it a third time, and then thinking, OMG, to quote a kid, right? Dan would never, ever put this out unless he just saw something so devastating that it was mind-numbing. How much do we now know about the things that you were seeing? Like, I know the president is going to speak on Thursday. My understanding is he's going to talk about the largest voter data breach in the history of this country by a foreign adversary, a top geopolitical foe. And I think of that, and that is only the tip of the iceberg, apparently, of things that they have found, things that I know you were working on when you were there. I'm just, or at least I'm suspicious you were. You never told me anything that was inappropriate when you were working there. You just said, Sean, if you knew what I knew, you would not believe it. You said that to me often. And it was hard to get you out of a skiff and on the phone back in the day.
2: Yeah. The whole floor was a skiff. So people would text me. I'd get back to them 8 hours later. What were you doing? I'm working. You're not allowed to bring our phones in. So yeah, that what bothered me so much, and the reason I wanted that tweet out there, I just wanted this memorialized on the my FBI account. It wasn't on my personal account. It was on my FBI account at the time. Is because it's not that this that's happened that's all that's bad enough. We get it. This whole collusion hoax and conspiracy to take out President Trump. It's that there's still people in the media, left-wing diehards, who are insisting that somehow there was a there. That no, there was surely one thing. Like, I don't know, President Trump had Russian vodka once and ran. There's a I'm telling you that there's nothing there, and everybody knew it. There is anyone in the media holding on to this nonsense is going to be made a fool of. This entire thing was a just fictionalized, like Hardy Boys novel they made up to take the president out. And when you read it and you see how clearly it was laid out by just about everyone involved that they had to know this was all fake. There's going to be three things that jump out at you when all this comes out, because this is an active case. I have to be light on the details, but there's going to be three specific things. And when it all comes out, I hope to come back on your show and be able to talk about these three lines that describe the three words basically that describe the whole thing. And I'm telling you, it describes everything. You don't need any more than these three things. There's three lines in the document I saw that lay out everything, how they just fabricated this entire thing and were repeatedly warned off and just said it's more important to take this guy out, you know, than it is to actually do the right thing, but even do the legal thing. That's why I said, look, you can't run a republic like this. You can't. The whole place will collapse if this isn't if this isn't properly adjudicated.
1: All right, quick break. Right back. More with our friend Dan Bongino on the other side. Your call's coming up as well. 800-941-SEAN as we continue.
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1: Hey, here's the hard truth. 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

0: All right, our final moments with our friend Dan Bongino. Don't miss his podcast, by the way, on Rumble and wherever you get your video podcasts. So your podcast is crushing it. You had this time within government, but I mean, you were a former NYPD officer. You were a former Secret Service officer. Then you were deputy FBI director. I mean, you've taken on all these different roles. You just have this unique perspective that other people never have, never will have. Why are you so happy to be back doing what you love?
1: Well, you know, I tell you, I do miss it a lot. I wish in a perfect world, you know, my name was like Don Bongino instead of Dan Bongino, because I could have continued to do the job without generating, you know, headlines. Because the thing is, Sean, you listen, you know the president better than I do. And the thing about administration is you always have to remember it is never about you. If you're the story, like something's probably wrong. So my name drew a lot of attention. It's not some statement of ego. It's just true. Like the media, left-wing media just hates me. So like I said, I knew I had that relationship with the president where we could move fast and break stuff. I mean that in a positive way. I'd go in there and fix these broken things and build them up better. But after that year, I knew, you know, I knew that when I told my DD, I knew it was time that for me to move on and, you know, give it to an operational guy who could take everything we fixed and run with it. But yeah, getting back on the air, you know, I say to people all the time, the greatest superpower in the world is the power to command attention. And I think someone in the space like you are, and I've been in maybe a fraction of times you, but you understand that.
0: And now you've become a force of nature. And as your friend, I couldn't be happier for all your success. And I enjoy your podcast. When you're pissed, it just, I laugh. It makes me laugh. I'm like, I better never piss off Dan. He's going to rip my head off.
1: You're kidding me. We've been friends so long. You gave me.
0: It's just, you know, but I know you, and I know it's coming from a real place too. Dan, you're a national treasure. We appreciate you more than you know, and a dear friend. Appreciate you taking time as always, as you always do, to be on my shows. Thank you.
1: Thanks, buddy. Talk to you soon. See ya.
0: Don't miss his podcast on Rumble. Listen, for far too many vets who served our country honorably, they now find themselves homeless or be at risk of becoming homeless. Glenda Williams, U.S. Army vet, faced homelessness along with her five children. She was struggling now to keep up with rent, basic living expenses. You know, sadly, she was living in a dilapidated, broken down unit that had rodents and mold and broken windows, broken electrical appliances. But thanks to your generosity and the great work of the Tunnel to Towers Foundation with their homeless veterans program, they were able to provide her with not just shelter, but also a safe, secure environment where she and her children can thrive. Now, Glenda has since returned to school to pursue a degree. Her children now are excelling in their studies. It's like a whole new life. And, you know, just imagine what that means to a veteran like Glenda to know that the people that she risked her life for, the people of this country, people like you, were there to make sure her family had a safe, stable home and a solid foundation to build their new beginning. Now, for Glenda's family, and like so many others, you make that difference. 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You can donate land, a car, one big donation, or maybe forego those two Starbucks a month and donate 11 bucks a month to the Tunnel to Towers Foundation. Their website, the letter T, the number two, the letter T.org, the letter T, number two, letter T.org for the Tunnel to Towers Foundation.

0: challenging a massive merger. I'm Matt Mattinson, KNST News. Arizona and 11 other states are filing a lawsuit in an effort to block the planned $110 billion merger between Paramount and Warner Brothers Discovery. The states argue the merger would stifle competition. Arizona Attorney General Chris Mays.
1: Consolidation in industry after industry will lead us to one direction and one result. Higher prices and degraded quality and service for Arizonans, and we cannot let that happen.
0: Paramount says the merger will increase competition. The feds approved the merger in June. Two Diamondbacks are in Philadelphia to take part in the MLB All-Star Game. Outfielder Corbin Carroll and left-hander Eduardo Rodriguez were selected to represent Arizona for the National League in tonight's Midsummer Classic. First pitch from Citizens Bank Park is scheduled for 5 p.m. I'm Matt Mattinson, KNST AM 790, Tucson's most stimulating.
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16: And he would tell me that he was going to adopt me out of foster care so that I could live with him and we could be together and not have to hide.
13: They say it happened over 18 years at least four different schools at the hands of the same two men, Ronnie and Donnie Stoner. Those men, trusted educators, football coaches, and twins, are now facing more than 50 charges related to alleged child sex abuse. So why did it take so long? This is a story about a group of women who say they survived the abuse, who took matters into their own hands and are still fighting for the girls they used to be.
17: I don't know anything about this. No one ever came forward.
13: They're telling their story in a counseling.

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1: All right, 25 now till the top of the hour. 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
1: All right, let's get to our busy, busy telephones. Let's say hi to Mike in Texas. God bless Texas. What's up, Mike? How are you?
3: I'm doing well, Sean. Thank you so much for taking my call. I consider it an honor to be on your show, and I appreciate all the hard work you do.
1: Well, it's my honor to have you. Thank you for being out there.
3: Thank you very much. Sean, I have something that's been a big concern of mine. I've wanted a platform to speak on, and I can't think of a better platform than yours to say this, but it's amazing to me on conservative media, on the conservative media outlet, and particularly television, that there is so much airtime given to the socialist left and the democratic left liberal crazies out there, of all, as you were just saying earlier, of all the lies that they just get up and say on TV, the absolute flat out lies that they talk about. And it's gotten to the point to where it's so upsetting that when my wife and I are watching the news, it gets to a point where I just have to turn it off because it infuriates me so much. It's not worth it.
1: Can I ask you a question, Mike? You sound like a great guy. You do.
3: Certainly.
1: Do you think it's important to voters in Texas to know that the Democratic Senate candidate in your state believes that there are six genders and that God is non-binary and that he's on tape advocating for the right of biological men to have access to abortion, or that he wants to run a vegan campaign in the cattle state of Texas and doesn't want any energy? You know, he's one of these, you know, environmental extremists. Is that important for the people of Texas, every voter in Texas, to know before this election when they go vote?
3: Absolutely, it's important, Sean. And there's no way in the world that guy's going to get elected in this state. I can tell you right.
1: But everybody has to know. You know, do you think everybody in Texas knows? I don't think so.
3: I think the majority of people know. And that guy's a joke. I mean, he is an absolute joke. But it's important to get the stuff out. But the amount of it and the absurdities of some of these stories, with gays parading down in Seattle nude in these parades with children in the streets. I mean, that kind of stuff does not need to be on TV. And my theory is, and I could be wrong, but my theory is, if there's less of that and more of the positive, good stuff that's going on in this world that President Trump and his administration are doing, the amazingly positive things that I'll never see in my lifetime again after this, you will have.
1: Well, let me ask you another question. And, you know, and I've been criticized, rightly so, There is a method to my madness. You know, Hannity, you repeat yourself sometimes. And I'm like, yeah, I do. I do it by design, especially during election years. And why do I do that? Because not everybody's listening 3 hours a day. And I'll tell you another part of my strategy is when I talk about remind people that Graham Plattner had a Nazi tattoo, that he called a U.S. hero soldier, said he didn't deserve to live, an avowed communist, you know, attack sexual assault and rape victims, had this weird kick account known to cater to minors where he's in a towel, you know, he said that he couldn't pass a porta potty without pleasuring himself, you know, made racist comments, called rural people in Maine stupid and racist, mocked a girl's suicide attempt, calls cops bastards. Okay, I've repeated that a lot. Now, if somebody says, Hannity, you're repeating yourself, and there's truth to it. And here's the method. If I say it once, nobody's going to remember it. If I say it regularly in the course of an election year, my hope is that by the time we hit Labor Day, that people will have it.

0: access, go ahead. And only
1: no, to
0: one
1: ask
0: person.
1: A doctor.
0: No, yeah. But you were asking them, what do I say all the time? And only one person was able to tell you. Despite
1: no, one person half got it.
0: I was
1: mono something something. That's I think that was the answer.
0: Yes.
2: Right.
1: Nobody else got it right. And what was your reaction after that?
0: I was shocked, to be honest.
1: And you, I think you said, boss, you're right. So something to that effect, right?
0: I don't think I said that. That would be a bridge too far. But I think I said I was shocked, which was fair because I was shocked.
1: So, you know, I'm pleading guilty to if I think something's important. You're asking and you're getting frustrated because we are highlighting what I believe is the greatest vulnerability this election season for Democrats. I would like to, the Republicans to keep the Senate, and I'd like them to outperform historical precedents. And I think the Democrats are giving us an opening with their radicalism and maybe hold the House too. That's a very heavy, heavy, heavy lift. That's why, now to answer your question, that's why I do it. And maybe I'm wrong. Tell me if you think I'm wrong, tell me I'm wrong.
2: No. The examples you gave are perfectly valid. They're not wrong. I'm glad you're doing that. I'm with you. Your motives are there. I'm with you. And I know the majority of people are with you on that, but it's the excessive trivial stuff where you have these Democratic leaders that are getting on and you know, talking bad about Trump and how Trump's a liar and all stuff, and the Joy Bears of the world and the Joy Reid and all that BS. You know, that
1: I've kind of, there's very few Democrats I really ever want to talk to because I think they're stupid. I'm just going to be blunt. I think many of them are not particularly bright. So it's like I'll put them on the show. Like we had a caller earlier today. What was it? Thomas from New Mexico.
2: I heard he
1: spent the whole 20 minutes with this guy.
2: Right.
1: And he's claimed he was a Democratic socialist. And I walked him through all his belief system.
2: And you did.
1: I'm not sure if I made progress with him. What do you think?
2: No, you did. You did. You made valid points. And he even complimented you on that. He was very gracious about it. And you did a great job. But these
1: I was able to convince him he's not an atheist in about 90 seconds. That might be a record.
2: You did a great job. But these people that on these other shows, no one cares what they say. Only the people that care about it are them. It's just such a drain. It's such an and I'm not talking about you. I'm talking about conservative media in general. I think,
1: you know, and I will tell you, it's one of the reasons. I mean, if you want to hear stupid Democrats talking, there's so many outlets you can go to. My attitude is there's too many of them, and I get sick of hearing exactly the same, you know, babble that you're hearing. I get sick of it too.
2: It's the same thing. They get their marching orders from the top, and they all repeat the same thing over and over.
1: Mike, you're. I know a lot of people feel the same way as you, but you know what? We kind of keep this show fairly pure, and as much as I'm really trying to bring on people that are interesting that you're gonna want to hear from, and that have some insight. We had Mark Penn on earlier. Mark Penn, a Democrat, worked for Clinton, and he just is looking at his own party, saying, "What the hell is going on?" And he doesn't think this is a winning strategy, and he's right, and he's honest about it. Like John Fetterman. I love John Fetterman on the show. I like John Fetterman.
2: I do.
1: I was wrong about John Fetterman. I told him in my podcast. I said, I was wrong about you, and I apologize. I apologize straight to his face.
2: Yeah. Well,
1: all right, my friend. I'll give you the last word. Go ahead.
2: No, thank you. Thank you for your time. I greatly appreciate it. Thank you.
1: All right. God bless you. God bless Texas, my friend. Rick is in Idaho. Rick has an interesting question, apparently. What's your interesting question, Rick?
3: Well, good to talk to you, Sean. I just love listening to your show. And I'm a little bewildered, or I've got a question, and my wife says, I can't believe this stuff keeps you up at night. Because like you, I was raised Catholic, went to Catholic school for 9 years, church, all that stuff. Well, I'm always hearing about the Muslim religion and how when they die, they get 72 virgins and all that crap. And I'm like, okay, wait a minute. What do the women get? Do they get 72 Chippendale dancers? I'm sure.
1: I didn't expect that point. No, not that I've ever.

0: ever heard. Do I think this is a death cult? I do. You know, there's one interesting phenomenon. Maybe you've noticed this too. Is all of these mullahs and imams that, you know, advocate that young people strap bombs on themselves and that they're going to be rewarded by Allah with 72 virgins in heaven. Did you ever notice that none of the people that send these people off to their death, have you ever seen a case where they've done it themselves?
1: Oh, no, absolutely not. It's a make-believe belief. And, you know, I guess, you know, there's whack jobs and everything. You know, you can take it too far. But it baffled me, though. 72 virgins. I don't think women that are Muslims are, hey, I'm going to get 72 8-year-old boys when I get to heaven.
0: I haven't heard of that either, but there's a big controversy, too, about the Prophet Muhammad and the age of his wives. I've asked many imams about it over the years. And, you know, actually, it's pretty spectacular, some of the answers I've gotten. But look, here's the thing. And you do have to delineate, in my view, the people. There are people that are Muslim and that believe in Islam. And I'm a believer in freedom of religion, that do not subscribe to radical Islamism. I wish they were a little louder in their criticism generally and against the radicalized faction, which is loud and dominant. But they're not oftentimes, I think, in large part because of fear. If you want my gut feeling, I'm just guessing, but that's my feeling. So okay. I just think that, you know, any religion can be perverted. I constantly find myself, you know, really trying to get to the true roots of my faith, which is Christianity. And as I get older, my faith gets stronger and deeper and more vital and important in my life. And I can tell you that it has been a difference maker in my life. And that, you know, when people say, well, why are you successful? And I said, because God gave me an undeserved life. And people, well, you worked hard. I'm like, well, God gave me a work ethic and gave me great role models and great parents and so on and so forth. 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
6: In 2005, investigators in Palm Beach, Florida, began uncovering a dark secret.
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6: 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Epstein would become one of the world's most infamous predators, a man who could have faced decades in prison but served just 13 months in his own wing of a county jail.
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6: 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Truth and Lies, Jeffrey Epstein.
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Hannity tonight, 9 Eastern on the Fox News Channel. Our friend Dan Bongino joins us. Stephen Miller joins us. The one and only Victor Davis Hanson will join us. Greg Jarrett, Clay Travis. Set your DVR tonight, Hannity, 9 Eastern on the Fox News Channel. I promise news you'll never get from the legacy media mob. We'll see you tonight, back here tomorrow. Thank you for making this show possible.

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15: Online scammers exploiting the disappearance of Nancy Guthrie. I'm Brad Siegel, KNST News. The Pima County Sheriff's Department is sounding the alarm on a scam regarding the search for Nancy Guthrie. KNST's Wendy Swanson has more.
16: Officials say they're aware of posts circulating about the investigation that include a QR code requesting money. Anyone who comes across these posts are urged to ignore them and report it. PCSD says it will never ask for money related to any investigation. Guthrie has been missing since early February. No arrests have been made. Wendy Swanson, KNST News.
15: A Tucson man has been arrested following a very large fentanyl bust in Sholo Monday. According to U.S. Immigration and Customs Enforcement, 46-year-old Dominic Barlow was stopped by the Navajo County Sheriff's Office on Highway 60, with officers finding more than 77 pounds of fentanyl reported to have a street value of over $2 million. They say the illegal drugs were hidden in cans and boxes. Barlow is being held on $5 million bond. Arizona's primary election is 1 week from today, but the deadline to drop your ballot in the mail to ensure that it gets counted is today. If you miss that deadline, you can take the ballot to an official ballot drop box or bring it to a polling location. State law here in Arizona mandates that ballots must be received by 7 p.m. on election day to be tallied. I'm Brad Siegel, KNST AM 790, Tucson's most stimulating.
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15: Partly cloudy tonight, low 89. Sunny tomorrow, chance of thunderstorms, high 106. Thunderstorms and showers again tomorrow night, low 87. I'm Brad Siegel, 550 KFYI.
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0: It's always big. It's the afternoon addiction. Garrett Lewis with you. 550 KFYI in Phoenix. 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On the free iHeart Radio app as well. So much to get to today, including, again, do we call them Democrats or do we finally just call them socialists? Because they have the same agenda. And honestly, there's no like socialism light. Democrats are afraid to actually come out and say they are all for it because they think it's going to make them lose an election. There's an Arizona member of Congress that actually admitted that. I'll get to all of that stuff. However, there's some really, really big news today. Some really big stuff. Apparently, President Trump, now I told you yesterday, if you were listening, President Trump said, big announcement on Thursday, big address to the nation. This is what's going to happen. This is a big deal. And I was speculating, obviously, Iran, but I think it's the election stuff. I think it's election integrity. I think President Trump is going to use this to alert Americans, right? To alert Americans and to scare the bejesus out of the rhinos in the Senate that just don't want to get rid of the filibuster, right? John Thune and the rest of them, you better step up. You better do it. And President Trump is going to, I think, unleash a lot that's going to put a lot of pressure on these guys to do the right thing. Now, some may say, I don't care. Now, look, there's a reason why President Trump said right after Lindsey Graham died, the next day, right? Or was it early Monday morning? Anyway, I think it was late Sunday, where he put out a tweet saying basically Lindsey's sister should take over because he wants someone that he knows will vote for the Save America Act. And she will. Lindsey Graham was going to do it. She will. Okay? It's that simple. So President Trump, before I go any further, he was asked about the big announcement. Listen.
1: Your big announcement on Thursday night regarding election machines and integrity. Can you give us sort of a sneak peek about what to expect and tell us?
2: Well, I'd rather save it. It will concern that subject, and we'll have a couple of other things to
1: Why
2: say.
1: Should people
2: also.
1: Watch, though?
2: But I'd rather save it, but it's really big news. It's really, really big news. And our country has to shape up. But that's what we're going to be talking about Thursday is it doesn't get bigger because without free and fair elections, you don't have a country. We'll be discussing other things, too, but it's going to be a very big announcement. Yeah.
0: Whoa. I mean, that it's got to be. It's got to be. Tom Tillis, one of the Rhino senators who is not coming back. Trump broke him, not running for re-election. He has voted against the Save America Act. He was confronted by an independent journalist who does a great job, I believe Sarah Gonzalez. Anyway, and she said, why are you selling out America? Why do you not want free and fair elections? And she called him out for selling out to cheap labor, cheap agriculture, you name it. And he just, I'll play it a little bit. He was so mad and he just said, you really think, he said, it cost me $300 million. It's what it took to get me elected in 2020. You know, you think if I get 700 grand in a donation, I'm just going to make a policy about that. So apparently, again, he admitted, I will sell out and vote for a policy for a set amount. But I'm just going to tell you 700 grand is not enough. Really? I thought it was very interesting. So President Trump is going to really do this now. The media is panicking, okay? The media is panicking in a very big way. MS Now decided to report on the big Thursday announcement by using unnamed sources because that's just what they do, right? It's what they do. MS Now said basically that President Trump, well, you know what? why should I tell you when you could just hear it, okay?
3: It appears the president is entering a new chapter in his effort to question the results of the 2020 election mm-hmm. and potentially sow doubt in the upcoming midterms. A new White House task force is expected to begin releasing documents on alleged and so far absolutely baseless evidence of election irregularities in the coming weeks. That is according to two officials with knowledge of the matter. An acting director of national intelligence, Bill Pulte, will be a part of it. I'm going to guess front and center.
0: So MS Now is already trying to say there's baseless stuff. He's going to tell us baseless stuff. We're going to say that over and over and over so you believe it. So that's what the plan is. It's going to be a lot. So Trump's going to use the bully pulpit. I wonder, in his address to the nation, I wonder if there will be any networks that choose to not carry it because they just don't like the president. And they'll use the excuse of he is putting out fake news, fake information, lies. The election was fine, right? The 2020 election is the fairest and the most secure, just like the COVID shot is the most scrutinized and safest vaccine, even though it's not a vaccine in the history of the country. So just be prepared for that. We're going to carry it here where you're listening right now, whether it's on 550 in Phoenix or 790 in Tucson or on the free iHeartRadio app or watching on the great, great 550 KFY YouTube channel. We're going to be carrying it. And I hope it's not a very long speech because you want it to just get to the point. Like I tell my wife, whatever you're about to tell me, say it with fewer words, which, again, she doesn't like, but she knows I'm right. So President Trump hopefully will get to the point, will not meander, and he will just lay it out with evidence. I mean, look, the director of national intelligence, the acting one, Bill Pulte, took over for Tulsi Gabbard. Tulsi, remember, was in Atlanta. We had administration officials in Arizona. They were getting ballots. They were getting information. They were getting evidence. And there's panic right now because MS Now is already trying to spoil it. They're trying to get the narrative established before it ever happens. So that's what we have right now. Some big time stuff that's happening. And you can hit me up with what you think that he is going to talk about or what you want, how you want to hear it, all that stuff. You could drop me a talk back on the free iHeartRadio app. On the free iHeartRadio app, if you don't have it, it's free. It's a great app, the iHeartRadio app. You could listen live on it. You could listen on demand by searching Garrett Lewis. Shows up there after I finish it every hour. You could also tap the red mic and you have up to 30 seconds to tell me what you think, which is the talk back, right? That's what it is. It's the talk back. So you can do that as well. President Trump gave an update, too, as to what he wants to do to Iran. He is not holding back. This is not a secret. There's some major stuff about to happen with that. And then we'll get to you right after the 5 o'clock news. Holy smokes. The evidence that the Democrats are now just all socialists. It's just that not all of them want to admit it. It's all coming up. Garrett Lewis with you. It is your afternoon addiction.
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0: 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I'll be listening there. And or just search for KFYI or KNST. It is up for you or on demand at Gary Lewis when the show's over. And you can watch on the 550 KFYI YouTube channel. So many different ways. Quick three things that I think you need to know. Number one, President Trump says, I'm going to take out the bridges and the power plants that Iran has. Oh, baby, more on that in just a second. Second thing I think you need to know, story in the New York Post, Middle Eastern allies, the countries out there, they're now rushing to build new pipelines to bypass Iran and the Strait of Hormuz. Oh, third thing I think you need to know, Mexico's doing it. Their government is sending lawyers to try to stop us from deporting illegal Mexicans back to Mexico and try to shut down ICE detention facilities. I'll get into that too. Yeah, the nerve of them. Three things that I think you need to know. So President Trump did an interview with Trey Yingst, and he's not holding back at all. President Trump And there's a reason why he's saying it, too. He wants Iran to know exactly what he's going to do because he wants them to come out and say, uncle. Now, I don't trust them. I don't think they're going to do it. I think they're pretty sick, which is why President Trump is saying this. And he basically also says they can't stop us.
1: I'll save the energy targets for last, but ultimately we'll hit energy targets, yeah. But we're going to hit them very hard tonight. We're going to hit them very hard tomorrow night. We're going to hit them very hard the night after. And then next week it gets really bad for them because next week comes the power plants. Oh. Next week comes the bridges. We're going to knock out all their power plants. We're going to knock out all their bridges unless they get to the table and negotiate.
2: Do you believe the Iranians?
0: Yep, until they get there. President Trump said they want to make a deal, but every time they make a deal, they break it. He was asked what message will be delivered to Iran. He said, you better make a deal. You're not going to have anybody left. And he said, American forces are being very careful with the civilian population, but Iran better get to the negotiating table. So it's going to get really bad for them. They're going to have a really bad week next week. I mean, what's going to happen to Iran, the mullahs, when the power goes out? What's going to happen? Because right now, by the way, also, there's sanctions on the oil. It's costing them $400 million away. They're going to have no money. They're going to have no power. Bridges are going to get blown to smithereens. Transportation, good luck. But back to the money and the power. They won't be able to pay their military, the IRGC. People won't be able to afford food. When you can't eat, I mean, watch out. So Trump's telling them, this is all going to happen, and you can't even stop us. And if you think about it, too, by the way, China has learned a big lesson with what has happened. Do you know that Iran's air defense, they were Chaicom systems. And we took them out just like that. The whole world is seeing what we can do. And honestly, you got to drown out the noise. I know it's hard to do that sometimes, but you have to drown out the noise. And sit back and say, wow, look what's going on, right? We have never been so close to achieve peace in the Middle East. There's more Middle Eastern countries that are on our side right now than ever before. We have European countries that are finally, and NATO is a complete waste, but these countries are now finally saying we will chip in 5%. Socialist Spain that wanted nothing to do with it. After the NATO meeting and whatever President Trump did behind the scenes, Spain is chipping in. So European countries are chipping in. Because of Trump, NATO is going to be more funded than ever before. Is it as powerful? I believe so. When you start getting all that funding that way, I think so. Our own military has exceeded their goals for recruitment. We are blowing up Iran into smithereens. We know what that would do to oil. I thought it would be a lot worse. Nobody likes it. Oil right now is a shade under $80 a barrel. It's not $150 a barrel. It's not $120 a barrel. This is a big deal. Inflation dropped. Biggest drop. Came out today in 6 years since COVID started, the China virus scam. Biggest ever. Dropped 0.4, beat expectations. And it's all about energy, which is why President Trump started again, something that Biden and the Dems stopped. If we are energy independent, we become the biggest exporter, biggest driller, you name it, of oil, then we can make sure that inflation is not going to go crazy. Inflation, what is it? 3.5%, 3.4%, whatever it is. Biden had it at 9.1%. the Democrats, they printed and spent more than ever before. People can't forget that. I don't think people do forget that. But the Democrats screwed up the economy so much, it's going to take a little bit longer to fix. But one thing about this inflation report that came out, it's a month of data, right? But it shows over the past year, the price of goods has pretty much remained flat, meaning tariffs. There's no tariff inflation. There's no extra price that we're paying for things because of Trump's tariffs. But we're bringing business here. We're making more products here. We're creating more jobs here. We are not going to be reliant on global supply chains that we saw in the China virus scam screwed up our lives. The lies coming from dopey Chris Mayes and stupid Katie Hobbs and all the Democrats, Ruben Gallego and the rest of them, about how the tariffs are making things more expensive is not true. We have Kevin Warsh, not to get in the weeds, but he's now running the Fed. He's the chairman. And this guy is going to redo it the way it should be redone. Whoever came up with this idea that inflation should be 2%? It's like 6 feet. Need 6 feet of distance. 2%. Who came up with that? It hasn't been around that long. So we are about to really, I think, take off. We've been wanting it. We've been waiting for it. It's been a long time coming. Going back 5 years with the Biden regime. 5.5 years now. And it's gotten better under Trump. You get this Iran thing handled, and it's going to happen one way or the other. One way or the other, it is going to happen. And Trump is not holding back. He is not holding back, man. It's pretty incredible to see. Pretty incredible to watch. So, with all that happening, and now what do the Democrats do? They turn to socialism. Right after the 5 o'clock news, we'll get to that. And they just spout lies about everything, including about ICE and what ICE does. You know, you have this. We talked about it yesterday. The we'll find out what ICE did. It's nobody wants to see anybody die, but a witness said ICE agents told the guy to stop driving and he tried to run them over. I have the audio. We'll get to it. A lunatic woman who gets her information from the news, she said, in Maine, and social media. You have to hear what she said when she was asked about her sign that she had. She wants ICE out of here. This is why not everybody should vote, but you have to hear this. Okay. She, I think, is part of the 30% fringe. There's 70% of everybody else. I'm an optimist. I think we're going to be okay. You have to hear what this Maine woman said about ICE agents when asked about information. And I think she represents a large portion of Democratic voters, which are, you know, socialists. Now, it's coming up. You have to hear it. It's incredible. Garrett Lewis with you. It is your afternoon addiction.
2: An attempt to block a mega merger in the entertainment world. I'm Brad Siegel, KNST News. Arizona's one of a dozen states filing a lawsuit in an effort to block the planned merger between Paramount and Warner Brothers Discovery. That $110 billion takeover is being called one of the largest in U.S. history, and according to the states, would stifle competition in the movie and television business. The consolidation, they say, will hurt local theaters and cost jobs. Arizona Attorney General Chris Mayes says the movie industry is critical to the Arizona economy.
3: For every dollar that is spent at a movie theater, an estimated $1.50 is spent at nearby businesses, including restaurants, retail stores, or on transportation.
2: If the merger goes through, May says Arizona residents could face higher prices to see new movies and to access basic cable channels. As monsoon storms roll through southern Arizona, Tucson Fire reports they responded to three calls involving vehicles stranded in flooded roadways yesterday. All but one of the drivers were able to safely get out of their vehicle. Tucson Fire helped out the other driver. I'm Brad Siegel, KNST, AM 790, Tucson's most stimulating.
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0: No, keep this up. Keep this up, Richie. It's one of the greatest intro songs of all time. When my wife's in bed, I actually blast this as I walk out of the bathroom, back into the bedroom. Bam! Right there. It's when I jump in the bed. And then nothing happens. Scara Lewis with you. It's your afternoon addiction, 550 KFY. She never listens. Why should she listen? You know what I get when I get home? So how was your show? Tell me what's going on. You want a personal show? I have to cook you dinner? And now you want a personal show right here for you? This is what you want? That ends well, by the way. Thank you for listening on KFYI in Phoenix, KNST in Tucson, on the free iHeartRadio app, and on the 550 KFYI YouTube channel. So yesterday, there was the story I talked about how in Maine, apparently ICE agents were tracking an illegal immigrant. He walked out of a house, got in a car. The ICE agents went to the car. I don't know if it was the driver, the passenger. The driver wouldn't stop. A witness said, ICE agent said, stop. What do you do? Guy wouldn't obey commands. Tried to run over the ICE agents. They shot him. That's according to a witness. Now Tom Homan says they're going to take a temporary pause. Tom Homan's very good. He's like, we're going to let this all just calm down. We'll take a temporary pause when it comes to going after illegals in their vehicles. We're going to do a little retraining. Okay. And then he's going to come back to it. Okay? Then he's going to come back to it. Media said, oh, it's paused for now. They're going to stop doing it. Yeah, we'll see. We'll see exactly how long that is. Great move by him. Anyway, so we don't really know everything yet. But here we go again. The downfall of America are dumb liberal white women. Can I say that and that's okay? Can I say that? That's what it is. There was a gentleman that works for some kind of, I think it's an independent, independent news website thing. You name it, called Maine Wire. Maybe it's the Maine Wire or it's Maine Wire. This happened in Maine. So this gentleman, I think his name is John with Maine Wire. He actually posted pictures after that some leftist decided to slash his tires of his vehicle because he's actually reporting facts and they don't want that. So anyway, he comes across a woman who is standing out in Maine and she is holding a sign. She is holding a sign. And it basically says like no kings and other stuff. And he goes to talk to her about the sign.
19: This is for ICE to get out of our...
0: Oh.
19: They just shot and killed another innocent person for no reason other than they're not white.
20: Did you have that sign already made up? Or?
19: Yes, I did. I went to No Kings 3, baby.
0: There you go. I just want to know what you're dealing with right now. I went to No Kings 3, baby. Oh, was it better than No Kings 1 and No Kings 2? Huh. Amazing. You think we have a king, and yet you're allowed to carry signs that don't support him. It's amazing. And you stay out of prison. Wow. So anyway, this journalist guy from the Maine Wire decides to ask her, again, this is yesterday, before, and we still don't know everything that happened. Where'd you get your information?
19: Only based on what I've seen, and just, I woke up this morning.
0: Okay.
19: And went on Facebook.
0: Oh.
19: Sure as ISIS in Biddeford, that somebody's been shot. I Googled where it was. It was right up my street.
0: Okay.
19: I came out, saw that it was all blocked off, saw people congregating, went home, got my sign, walked around my neighborhood, alerted my neighbors, ISIS in the area, shot

0: The lady goes on.
1: I understand you're upset.
2: Yes.
1: But where are you getting the information that ICE has quotas?
2: From the news.
0: Hang on. Trump was elected. There is a quota. It's every illegal.
1: Okay.
2: I am very involved in the news.
0: Very
2: I
0: involved.
2: I know everything that is happening right now.
0: I know everything.
2: I know how unhealthy our administration is.
0: Unhealthy.
2: Right now, we have a pedophile running our country.
0: A pedophile. You know, they sit in their little chat rooms. They write stuff on social media and on Signal. And they've convinced themselves that Donald Trump is a pedophile. She has no idea Donald Trump's the one that called the police and said, get this Epstein guy. He's bad. He's kicked him out of Mar-a-Lago, all this stuff. He actually said, I'd be willing to testify. Only guy. And then she continues, this is why not everybody should vote. This is how dangerous fake news and propaganda is.
2: Is that the American dream?
1: But that's a different story. That's a different story
2: that
1: about you.
2: It goes with ICE. Because ICE is funded by him.
0: ICE is funded by him, meaning Trump. Did you know that? It's not that Congress appropriates funding. It's funded by him.
2: And Stephen Miller.
0: Stephen Miller.
2: Who's a white supremacist.
0: A Jewish one.
2: White supremacy.
0: Yes.
2: White House at this moment in time. White supremacy is overtaking our country in the White House, trying to normalize, making race a big thing again. ICE
0: what?
2: Is doing all they can do in their power to make that normal.
0: Okay. Stephen Miller is one of those very common Jewish white supremacists, as am I, apparently. And this lady states there, it's all a fact. It's all a fact. Wow. I want you to hear the witness coming up. You can comment. I'm sure the talkbacks are coming in very quickly. How can they not? Like, you hear this insanity. Now, I'll get to that. I want you to hear the witness of what actually happened. I have a longer soundbite. Again, this is the dangers. These are the dangers of propaganda, people believing this stuff. The lady is obviously a flipping nut. And unfortunately, she votes based on the lies. I have it all for you. It's coming up. And then 5 o'clock, man, Democrats... They're not Democrats. They're socialists. Even here in Arizona, they are. And I have the evidence. It's coming up. Gary Lewis with you. It is your afternoon addiction.
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4: The Minnesota Lynx have announced that star Nafisa Collier has returned to team practice activities. Collier underwent surgeries on both ankles during the offseason and hasn't yet suited up for the league best Lynx. Team hasn't given an estimated date of return to games yet. Fellow big Dorky Juhas has also joined practice. She's been out since suffering a midfoot sprain in April's EuroLeague playoffs. 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
0: Look up, look down, look around, look up, look down, look around. In the trees and on the ground, 'cause the ALB must be found.
1: Some signs of the ALB are dime-sized holes on tree trunks, a sawdust-like material called frass, and the beetle itself, with a long black body and white spots.
0: Look up, look down, look around, look up, look down, look around. In the trees and on the ground, 'cause the ALB must be found.
1: Learn all the signs and how to report them at AsianLonghornedBeetle.com. 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
6: Darren Lewis with you. It is your afternoon addiction. Thank you for making it that way. I appreciate you listening. A lot of talkbacks about a lot of things, and I'll get to the witness in just one second. But, I mean, people are going a bit nuts. I get it about this clueless woman. It's a big, big reason why we have problems in America. It's stupid people, right?
7: That's hey what there, it is. Tim yes. in Tucson.
6: Hi, here. Tim.
7: I feel like I lost 20 IQ points from listening to that total retard talk.
6: Well,
7: can I get that minute and a half and that 20 IQ points back, please? Is there like some kind of customer service place I can contact for iHeart?
6: Oh, yes.
7: Get that 20 IQ points back. Please, please, please.
6: Yes, there you go. Thank you very much. One more.
8: This is Dan from Oregon. Yes. Where do you start to try to educate such a stupid moron?
6: Well,
8: I think my Australian Shepherd gets it better than she does.
6: Agreed.
8: I mean, this is ridiculous. I can't believe people are so stupid, so gullible, and so buffaloed. This is ridiculous.
6: I know, and I appreciate it. It's true, though. Like, this is why you're like, I don't understand how Kamala or Joe actually got some votes. No, this is why. This is why. She really thinks she's making a difference, too. Like, she really thinks she's doing something. She got her stupid sign. Hey, my sign. Oh, what a fool. Anyway, really quick, if you missed it, the witness that actually witnessed what happened, the shooting between the ICE agents and the illegal and whoever else is in the car in Maine.
9: I would say 7:15. I was driving through the intersection at Hill Street and Poole.
6: Yes.
9: Poole Street. And as I was approaching, you could see flashing blue lights. And then as I got closer, they were unmarked. So I assumed they were ICE. And then you could see them with their green vests and stuff. And it said police, ICE.
6: Hang on. That goes against what Chris Mays said. Oh, ICE could just go into your home. And I'm afraid people are going to do stand your ground law. And they're going to just, here in Arizona, they're going to just shoot them because they're not identified. They don't identify themselves. Apparently they do.
9: And so as I actually was going through the intersection, I heard yelling. So, I know I'm supposed to be paying attention, but I heard yelling off to my... So I looked, and I was watching, and the ICE agent was yelling and drew his weapon, and he kept yelling and yelling and warning the person driving, which is when the car was put into drive, and was trying to hit the ICE officer.
6: There you go.
9: And he fired, I would say, probably 4 shots at him. And then by that time, I was also through, you know, the intersection, so I just heard the popping. But I did see him draw his gun at the windshield.
6: I heard him, and then I saw him try to run over the ICE agent. That's a big deal, isn't it? And yet facts don't matter, because this lady is just a complete nut, and she's not alone. There's generally a bunch of older ladies with bull haircuts that drive Subarus with a coexist bumper sticker that agree with her. But, you know, we have to put up with that stuff. We do for just... I mean, I'd be the best dictator ever. I would deport the right people. But that's just me. Coming up, the Democrats are no longer Democrats, are they? They're socialists. What do socialists want? It's like the same thing that Democrats want. Wait till you hear what some members of Congress here in Arizona, the Democrats, what they say. One actually admits why he won't call himself or own up to being a socialist. It's all coming up. You have to hear it. Gary Lewis with you. It is your afternoon addiction.
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11: Online scammers exploiting the disappearance of Nancy Guthrie. I'm Brad Siegel, KNST News. The Pima County Sheriff's Department is sounding the alarm on a scam regarding the search for Nancy Guthrie. KNST's Wendy Swanson has more.
12: Officials say they're aware of posts circulating about the investigation that include a QR code requesting money. Anyone who comes across these posts are urged to ignore them and report it. PCSD says it will never ask for money related to any investigation. Guthrie has been missing since early February. No arrests have been made. Wendy Swanson, KNST News.
11: A Tucson man has been arrested following a very large fentanyl bust in Sholo Monday. According to U.S. Immigration and Customs Enforcement, 46-year-old Dominic Barlow was stopped by the Navajo County Sheriff's Office on Highway 60, with officers finding more than 77 pounds of fentanyl reported to have a street value of over $2 million. They say the illegal drugs were hidden in cans and boxes. Barlow is being held on $5 million bond. Arizona's primary election is 1 week from today, but the deadline to drop your ballot in the mail to ensure that it gets counted is today. If you miss that deadline, you can take the ballot to an official ballot drop box or bring it to a polling location. State law here in Arizona mandates that ballots must be received by 7 p.m. on election day to be tallied. I'm Brad Siegel, KNST AM 790, Tucson's most...
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11: Partly cloudy tonight, low 89. Sunny tomorrow, chance of thunderstorms, high 106. Thunderstorms and showers again tomorrow night, low 87. I'm Brad Siegel, 550 KFYI.
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